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1: Him and Rory both get to go out early, relatively early on Friday, and they need to take advantage. 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You know, shoot something in the 60s and get yourself back up closer. 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But obviously, another score like they shot in the first round isn't going to work.
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1: Line to center field. Back is Edmonds. To the warning track, to the wall. It's gone. A grand slam. Home run. The magic continues. The Indians win.
0: The record came to an end April 4th, 2001. Since then, the Boston Red Sox set the new Major League Baseball record with 794 straight sellouts between 2003 and 2013.

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5: Line to center field. Back is Edmonds. To the warning track, to the wall. It's gone. A grand slam. Home run. The magic continues. The Indians win.
4: The record came to an end April 4th, 2001. Since then, the Boston Red Sox set the new Major League Baseball record with 794 straight sellouts between 2003 and 2013. The historic sellout run for the Indians spanned over parts of seven seasons in which the team won five straight AL Central titles and made two World Series appearances. 2,123 days, 19.3 million tickets, 455, a number we all know.
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6: I'm Mia O'Brien. The second round of the Open Championship set to tee off in about an hour or so across the pond. The first group will tee off at 1:35 a.m. Eastern Standard Time. Some notable names on the leaderboard through the first 18 holes of this year's Open Championship. Tampa native on his second year on the PGA Tour, Jackson Suber, the solo lead at 5 under. Bryson DeChambeau, Cam Young tied for fourth at 3 under. Scottie Scheffler, Colin Morikawa among the group 3 strokes back at 2 under. Rory McIlroy, Matthew Fitzpatrick, both considered favorites in their home country. They are both 2 over through the opening round. Wyndham Clark, the U.S. Open champion, at 3 over. Jordan Spieth, the winner the last time the Open Championship was held at Royal Birkdale, is also at 3 over. At the Thomas Mack Center at NBA Summer League, number 3 overall pick, Cameron Boozer balling out again. Cam Boozer 24-7 in the Grizzlies' 96-64 win. Caleb Wilson 21-8 in the Bulls' 105-82 loss. Wilson, of course, the number 4 overall pick. And this one has gone final. The Trailblazers prevail 108-101 over the Nuggets, the final game in Las Vegas tonight in Summer League action. Only one game in the majors tonight. The New York Mets take down the Philadelphia Phillies 4-1 behind Francisco Alvarez's 2 home runs. In the WNBA, the Portland Fire hold off a late push from the Washington Mystics 75-56. 3 players in double figures for Portland: Carla Late, Sarah Williamson, and Sarah Ashley Barker. Shakira Austin led all scorers with 19. The Liberty and the Wings postponed to Monday night after New York's charter plane never took off due to mechanical issues. For more scores and analysis, check out ESPN.com and the all-new ESPN app. Speaking of the W, the debut of our WNBA tiers next on Game Night on ESPN Radio.
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12: Again, our top stories. Jackson Suva shot a 65 to grab a one-stroke lead at the Open Championship. Of note, defending champ Scottie Scheffler shot a 68. World number two Rory McIlroy a 72. Giannis introduced by the Miami Heat, who are in the mix for LeBron. LBJ saying Thursday he still hasn't made up his free agency decision. And baseball return with one game on the slate. Site of the All-Star game, Mets and Philly.
13: 3-1 is launched to left. Marsh going back. It's over his head. He turns and it's gone. It snuck over the railing and left into the flower bed. Francisco Alvarez with his second home run of the game. The Mets have clipped Nola twice in the inning and lead 3-0.
12: 880 ESPN New York. Francisco Alvarez went deep twice. Brett Beatty also goes yard as they down the Phillies 4-1 in the first game back from the All-Star break. Started at 6:10 instead of 7:10 Eastern as the team played under a hazy sky with diminishing air quality because of the smoke that moved into the region from the wildfires burning in Canada and Minnesota. This Alvarez on SportsCenter.
14: I mean,

0: international game or something like that.
1: Yeah, but you can't, no, because you can't crap on that publicly. You can't be like,
0: just something where it makes their lives easier.
1: Right.
0: Next
1: whatever
0: season.
1: It is, whether it's money, preference, when do you want, you get to pick your bye week?
0: Well, that's good.
2: Yeah, but most of the guys, none of the players have control over whether they're going to be on the team the next year.
1: Right.
2: I think financial incentive would have to be the way that it goes. And then we kind of go into the idea of the NBA Cup and the $1 million bonus
1: right. And
2: all of those incentives.
1: Which we could sit there, Court, and laugh at, except for the fact that it was Nick Spurs in the finals.
0: Yeah.
1: And so now we can't laugh at that because now
0: he's
1: indicative.
0: And the NBA Cup and they won the finals. Is it predictive?
1: That's what I was saying. It was Nick
0: Spurs. No, I know, but I'm saying they won it.
1: Yeah.
2: I agree.
1: I came in this morning, literally on my drive-in, asking Nuno 1,000 questions.
0: 1,000?
1: Or as he would say, 1,000 questions about this third place
3: game.
1: Let's
3: say 1,000.
1: Right.
0: Yeah.
1: Because I'm like, this seems crazy. The Stats would be eligible for the Golden Boot, which Mbappe would have a shot at. Is Kane going to play?
0: That I hate, by the way.
1: I agree, all of this.
0: I hate that.
1: But
0: sorry, Nuno.
1: Is what?
0: I said, sorry, Nuno, because he doesn't like when we don't like things in the soccer world, but that feels ridiculous that you could qualify for that and not be in the final.
3: That was one, you smalls, you didn't need to hit me with a sorry.
0: Oh, okay, good.
1: So we could sit there and say, it's so dumb. But then if you play it out to the sport in the United States, that is not the biggest sport in the world like soccer, but it is the biggest sport in our country, which is football, and you apply it to football, we could sit here, American football, excuse me, we could sit here and say we wouldn't watch it. That is a load of you know what.
0: What would we call it? Because saying third place doesn't have sizzle.
2: No, it would have to be baked into the playoff formula and the format of the playoffs to where, you know what this could do? This could replace Pro Bowl in a lot of, just get rid of the Pro Bowl altogether. I think most players would be okay with that, even though some have contractually, Pro Bowl stuff can be tied to some people's contracts. It's get rid of that, play it that weekend, so it's the weekend before the Super Bowl, and then you have 18 weeks plus then 5 weeks straight of football culminating in the Super Bowl.
1: What if it's done at a neutral site of a level of significance? And what I mean by that is, it's played at Notre Dame Stadium.
0: The Rose Bowl.
2: Mm-hmm.
1: Something where it's like, wow, that's pretty cool. Like I've been saying for years, I don't understand why the NBA does not play Martin Luther King Day games at HBCUs. Like I think that would be really cool and really awesome for the NBA to do. In this specific case, it's not like you're going to have it like a high school stadium, but you get what I'm saying. Like some level of significance that would be cool.
0: Pomp and circumstance.
1: Yeah. I mean, Lambeau has that, but all these players would have played at Lambeau, obviously. And obviously the Packers, we wouldn't have to worry about because they wouldn't have.
2: So you get rewarded with an outdoor game? That's how you'd be, hopefully it'd be outdoor.
1: A stadium of significance.
2: Yeah, in a warm weather climate. I think players would much rather play there than playing in the cold.
0: So it's the Rose Bowl.
1: Or maybe that is the international. Maybe it's a cool international game. That's what should happen.
2: I don't think anybody would want that if you're a player.
4: I just feel like it would be treated like a bowl game. And players just wouldn't play in it.
0: Means that they wouldn't care. Yeah.
4: I don't
2: Unless
4: think people
2: there's
4: would
2: a
4: care.
2: It has to be a financial incentive that's It'd tied to it.
4: It'd have to be
2: it.
4: Big.
1: So what would make them care in your mind, Cam?
4: I mean, I just think you're so wiped out after the season. And to play a game that's a consolation prize, even if you are getting monetarily compensated or if there's an advantage for next season, I just think players are not in that mindset after they lose a conference championship game to be let's get up and go play so that we can have a week 7 bye next year or something. Yeah, I don't think anyone would really want to play.
2: I don't disagree. But I do think we would watch it.
4: Oh, we would watch it 1,000%.
2: It's different
4: I'm not saying
2: between
4: we
2: would.
4: I think the players would not be into it at all.
2: But isn't there something to be said about this is the only sport that I can think of that does something like this to where you have the marquee event on Sunday, the championship, the World Cup, true world champions. And then you have the third place finisher and then the team that loses to them, the fourth place finisher. Whatever happened to just learning how to lose?
3: You guys are looking at this actually it's so wrong. It's FIFA. All they care about is another gate. That's all it is.
2: So it's a money grab. I get that.
0: But if the fans like it.
1: Right. Something is only a money grab if there's money to grab.
0: But we're saying, if it was the NFL, we would all watch.
1: Right. Okay, here's an interesting tweet. At Evco Radio, Wesley Shears tweets, will it be on the Saturday before the Super Bowl? If so, yes, right? But is it the week before or the day before? Could it be in the same city?
0: Because there's that gap.
1: Could it be in the city? In that same city? So this year, the Super Bowl is in L.A. could the Saturday night before the Super Bowl be the third place game?
2: No way. LA? I think it has to be during Pro Bowl weekend.
0: Yeah. Okay. I think it would take away from the Super Bowl a little bit, which
2: and they won't let. They won't let that happen.
1: See, everyone could sit there and say this is so stupid. I wouldn't do it. I wouldn't do it. FIFA does it. Nuno, are you going to watch on Saturday? You're a diehard soccer fan.
3: I'll check in, but like not really. Like I can't because I don't think a
0: what
3: lot
0: if
3: of these
0: it,
3: guys
0: what if Portugal was in it?
3: Yeah, that's different, though, Smalls. And like
1: because but, there's people from England and people from
0: that's
1: France.
0: That's what I'm saying.
3: Yeah, but like
1: and are the players into it? Or no,
3: like none of the like from all reports is like all these players are like, why the heck are we playing this? Like, yeah. Like just get us. Like, they want to go on holiday, right? Like, they want to.
4: Obviously.
3: Well, yes, no, because like their teams have already started their preseason training for this year, like for this season. So they want to get as much rest as possible before they have to, you know, show up. And it's just, again, this is just an extra 3-4 days hanging out, at, you know, to play a meaningless game for them.
2: Yeah.
1: They could also play this third place game in the NFL at cities that no longer have teams, like St. Louis.
0: We've got a dome.
1: San Diego. Like, hey, this is our payback. Or play it in cities where it's like,
0: oh, hey, you ripped our team out of our market and left us without one, but thanks for the third place.
3: Picture the Rams
0: for Super Bowl lightning.
1: I have said
0: picture
1: that for a reason, and that was the reason that just happened.
3: Yeah, picture the Rams going back to St. Louis to play a third-place game.
1: Which they would have last year in this hypothetical.
0: Go Broncos.
1: Rams-Broncos. Oh, that would have been great.
0: Such a Broncos-heavy crowd.
1: That would have been so great.
0: Unbelievable.
1: Oh, that would have been amazing. We're on Sportsmanlike, presented by Progressive Insurance.
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7: 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The biggest insult in sports. 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Perfect. 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
11: 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Doctor, summer is supposed to be relaxing, but travel can come with surprises. 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
13: 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Here are your hosts, Aaron Goldhammer and Chris Oldak.
21: Hey, yo. Everybody, I know you're waiting. 4 hours of LeBron talk. Where's the best basketball fit for him, Chris? Where do you think he's going to go? Do you think he's coming home? What's up, everybody? Good morning.
22: Morning.
21: On a Friday, I'm Aaron Goldhammer. Paw is Chris Oldak. We call him Paw because he's like a grandpa. He pays all his bills with checks. He walks to the mailbox. He goes to the bank. He does all the things your grandpa does. Justin Cooper is here. Wearing a brown shirt and a Guardians hat. He's a good Cleveland sports fan. RJ, the movie critic, is rocking his Evil Dead gear, as he should be. Everybody, RJ, that I've heard, like you, that saw The Odyssey last night, people are saying it may be the greatest movie of all time. But, of course, I can't enjoy any of these things because I'm stuck. So yesterday, I was supposed to host Freddie and Harry on ESPN Radio.
22: I heard.
21: Chris, those chances don't come around that often.
22: Right.
21: Especially to do it with Harry Douglas, who's the normal host of the show. It's cleared in a lot of markets. It's really good experience for me. It's on camera now because they do a television show that streams on ESPN Plus. Chris, in addition to doing the show that's on ESPN Radio, which is only, what, hundreds of affiliates all over the country.
22: Correct.
21: Sirius XM. So I talked to two nights ago, our boss, Jordan Klimack, you know, used to produce The Next Level, and now he's our content director, whatever, here at ESPN Cleveland. And I say, hey, what do you want me to do? You know, LeBron might make this announcement at this Fanatic Fest thing yesterday. Do you want me to come up with a contingency plan for if he decides to make the announcement, but I'm hosting Freddie and Harry. Do you just want to take the national show that I'd be doing? Because it'd be me talking about LeBron. What difference would it make whether I'm on locally or nationally? So, no, Jordan Climax says, we're doing a local show and you need to be a part of it. And my contract with ESPN specifically says that if there is an issue between Good Karma Sports, the company that owns this station, and Disney, the company that owns the Freddie and Harry job, that the Good Karma Sports job wins out. So I was like, all right, letter of the law contract. I got to beg out of the... So they have some guy who, by the way, the guest list on Freddie and Harry yesterday included Landon Donovan and stars of stage and screen.
2: Oh, yeah.
21: And what did I do yesterday afternoon?
2: You sat around with nothing to do.
21: I literally cleaned toilets yesterday afternoon. Mm,
2: that sounds fun.
21: I cleaned the bathrooms at our house because LeBron didn't have anything of relevance to say to anybody at Fanatics Fest. Chris,
2: Aaron, I told you. Yesterday, I told you it wasn't going to happen.
21: I should have listened. And look, I want to start here by saying we all love LeBron. You know, I mean, come on. We play this.
4: This is for you.
21: Chris, all the ways that he's changed the perception of Northeast Ohio, the things that he's done for kids, the way that he's been an incredible role model and an amazing dad. You couldn't ask for more from a sports star than what he brings.
2: Especially given the expectations when he was 18 years old.
21: But his penchant for this kind of drama is very annoying. And I got to say, I'm completely and totally sick of it.
2: So do you now agree with me? You laughed and mocked at me when on Wednesday, Survey Wednesday, we asked the question, the most annoying person in sports right now
21: is LeBron.
2: I said LeBron. Guys, and you laughed at me.
21: The fact, everywhere I go to Whole Foods, I go outside to water my plants, and my neighbors come out of their house just to ask me whether I think I know what the hell this guy's doing. So let me be perfectly clear. I don't know what the hell this guy's doing next year, but I know what this guy's doing right now. This guy right now is trolling all of us. Trolling. And I love him. I want to be clear. I'm not killing him. He has the right to do this. When you win Cleveland a championship, if you want to do a day bopping around Fanatic Fest just trolling everybody, I guess that's fine. But ESPN yesterday sent two reporters, Chris, across the country. We're going to talk to Ramona Shelburne coming up at 10. Wait till you hear what she went through just to be there yesterday to hear LeBron say absolutely nothing.
2: Correct.
21: You know, the best question, Chris, was asked by an 11-year-old boy who strode to the microphone as LeBron took shots at the assembled media and then proceeded to not tell anyone exactly at all what it is that he's thinking. I guess the one relevant thing that I'll take out of yesterday was apparently LeBron thinks he might be playing more than one more year. So, great. We could all look forward to doing this again next offseason.
2: Because if he signs a one-year deal with someone.
21: Yeah. Rich, listen, again, I love Rich Paul. I'm proud of Rich Paul being from Cleveland doing what he's done. He's not just a reflection of his most famous client. He's one of the greatest agents to ever be in the agent game. And he's absolutely trolling everybody right now with popping out three podcasts a week with a bunch of nothing. Shams. I respect Shams game. I've met Shams Charania. I've worked with Shams Charania. He probably doesn't remember, but I do. Guess what? Thank you, Reg. Shams is reporting things, again, that just are completely worthless. And, Chris, every day we're inching closer and closer to a decision. Thanks, Shams. I didn't realize that every day that goes by, we're all inching closer and closer to the supernova of the sun.
2: Mm-hmm.
21: We're all inching closer and closer to death. And Stella is inching closer and closer to her wedding. And maybe by then, LeBron will have made a decision about where he's playing next year. Chris, if they didn't want to troll everybody, they could have come out yesterday and said, hey, not ready to make a decision.
2: Right.
21: He's going to do these podcasts and availabilities, and he might talk about where he's at in the process.
2: But he's not announcing a decision.
21: Instead, everybody is gathering, and I guess I understand, but my God, the need for attention. a therapist. And I don't know whether LeBron has one or not, but if he had one, the session that they could have talking about how much attention he feels like he needs, even though he's been the center of it all for 25 years.
2: I just think he's doing it because he knows he can.
21: Well, but no, Chris, I think he's doing it because he's deep down somewhere. He don't like to talk about at parties. He needs it. But boy, is he having fun with this. And boy,
2: of course he is.
21: And boy, Chris, do I find it annoying. Does it just annoy me? Because it affects my life. And I think I speak on behalf of Cleveland fans when I say that this has gotten annoying. This isn't fun. This isn't, you're not dreaming anymore about him coming back and winning a championship and the amount that he loves Cleveland. I don't know what the heck this guy's going to do. I actually think the best decision for him, to be honest, is to retire. I don't mean to speak for the guy, but as long as he's only going to be making a couple of million bucks and he's lamenting having to talk to his daughter about how he's not going to be at her volleyball games, you know, there's an easy way for him to make sure that he goes to those volleyball games. I think he's got enough money in the pension right now that he could just hang it up. But Chris, he can't. He can't because there's some deep need that he has for the adulation and the attention and the conversation about him. He is the greatest of all time at a bunch of things. But what he's really the best of all time at, Chris, is this. Sucking up every last bit of oxygen in the sports universe and making it all about him. It's amazing. After all these years, he's still doing this. And I'm still doing this. My summer plans, Wendy's, poor Wendy, Wendy's summer plans are being dictated by the whims of a 6'8" guy who just spent 2 hours dyeing his beard two nights ago.
2: I mean, yes. And it's funny because you actually sound more angry than annoyed.
21: I am, kind of. I should have done Freddie and Harry yesterday. Oh, God, it could have been a great show. Chris, it could have been the show that launched my career to the next level. And do you know how many people I'm talking to right now? How many thousands of people are listening to this, nodding and being like, you know what, man? I'm just sick of hearing about this. I'm sick of talking about all the different things. What are we going to do today, Chris? Which team is the best basketball fit for LeBron? What does happiness mean to LeBron? 216-710-0850. Uh-oh. Let's read into this soundbite of LeBron. Where's the one that you can actually hear? Cut 9. What does this mean?
3: This is the third time I've been a free agent.
21: It's not. It's the fourth.
3: In 10 when I made a decision to go to Miami.
21: Hold on. How do I know how many times LeBron has been a free agent? He doesn't.
2: Aaron, he's trolling you. It's him saying that. Those two words, third time, is trolling you.
21: Well, I remember.
2: And you're getting hooked. You're getting hooked, Aaron.
21: LeBron, it's the fourth time you've been a free agent. You were a free agent in 2010. You went to Miami. You were a free agent in 14. You came home. And you were a free agent in 2018. And you went to play for the Lakers. So that's three free agencies. This is the fourth free agency. It's not complicated math, Bron. You're counting to four. That's like how many rebounds you
2: get. Getting hooked, Aaron.
21: It's how many rebounds you get in the first 2 minutes of an NBA Finals game. You should know how to count to four.
3: This is the third time I've been a free agent. Obviously, in 10, when I made a decision to go to Miami, I had my reasons. When I went back to Cleveland in 14, I had my reasons. So actually, this would be the fourth. And then when I went to LA 8 years ago, I had my reasons. So the family portion is a big thing, too. You know, my daughter and my wife and things of that nature. And cause I'm a big family guy. So there's a lot of things that's, you know, people are like, hurry up and make a decision, Bron. It's like, okay, it's not just about the team.
21: Nobody is mad at him for taking time to make the decision, Chris. People are mad at him for trolling all of us and making us think that, is it coming today? Could tomorrow be the day?
2: But Aaron, we're also part of that problem.
21: Well,
2: yes, because we, for years,
21: I'm just trying to do my job to the best of my ability, Chris.
2: I understand. And that's great. But that then comes with the territories. You doing your job to the best of your ability is hanging on every word from every podcast.
21: But don't blame me for the fact that while Rich Paul is trying to say on a podcast that they're not milking it, no one in the history of sports has milked
2: Correct.
21: It quite like
2: Correct.
21: This.
2: Correct.
21: I mean, it is the most, as the kids say, it's the most cap thing that anyone has ever said ever. Even Adele, Rich, is laughing at you for saying that. Yesterday, he's like, oh, where do you guys think I should go? Oh, you said the Heat. You know, and he like makes a face so that everybody then reads into the face that he made as he said the Heat.
2: But my point is he does that because he knows we're going to dissect
21: why does he need to? Why does he need to spend energy doing
2: that? Because
21: he can.
2: No. Because he can.
21: He has a certain deep need for this kind of attention. And we give it to him because everybody cares and everybody knows that the Cavs have one pathway to a championship, guys. Let's be honest, okay? I'm sure that James Harden is going to step up and score 40 and grab 20 boards in game 6. But the Cavs have one way that they're going to get over the top to a title, and it's signing the greatest player of all time to a $4 million veteran minimum contract and letting him get back to running the show.
2: Is there a point in which... because who knows at this point how long it could go? It was funny. You hear people say, oh, when you think, oh, I think it could happen the next couple weeks. Like,
21: yeah.
2: Thanks for narrowing it down.
21: Right.
2: Like, is there a point in which, though, the Cavs...
21: I'll tell you this. I don't think it's happening today. I'm not going to rearrange my life again for this guy. I'm not going to do it.
2: Nor should you.
21: It doesn't necessarily come with the territory. I don't have to react to what this or that. I could have done Freddie and Harry yesterday.
2: Yes, you could.
21: And I should have. And I should know better after 20 years of this. I should know better than to start rearranging my life thinking he's going to go up on some stage with Tyrese Halliburton or Kevin Hart or whoever the heck he was with at Fanatical Fest yesterday. Like,
2: when's your other than tomorrow, because I know it's a normal Saturday for you and Emmett. Do you have another ESPN radio show scheduled?
21: Tomorrow, and then I don't know. I got to look at my thing. I think there's one or two next week. Yeah, I do like 3 shows a week.
2: Because what's going to happen is you're going to not change your schedule.
21: Yeah.
2: And then it's going to happen.
21: Right. And then, you know, we'll have a choice as a company whether you want to air me doing the national right. show or you want somebody else to do the breaking news coverage. Dave in Akron is on the Really Big Show. What's up, Dave? I didn't give out the phone number, but you called. Why?
0: Yeah, I got a cousin works down at Firestone Country Club. I'm from Akron, and they're saying he possibly bought a membership at Firestone. Have you heard anything about that?
21: Yeah, we've heard about that. LeBron likes to play golf, but I don't think golf is dictating this decision. You know, it's amazing, Dave. LeBron can be a member of a country club in all 30 NBA cities and still have enough money to be able to make the mortgage payments. So I don't know that that's really telling you much. Ryan is in Wakeman. Ryan, you tired of LeBron talk?
4: Yeah, kind of. You know, the other day, you guys always talk that he wants to hog the headlines and whatnot. And it's like, right now the World Cup's going on. Like, it's such a bigger thing than LeBron. I mean, like 80% of the world is going to be watching the World Cup this Sunday. And it's like, I Googled
21: you want me to do a 4-hour World Cup preview today, Ryan?
4: If you did a 4-hour World Cup preview today, I'd be jumping in my work van all day. I would love it. Your take on soccer is so like intriguing because like you're kind of at the level of where I'm at because I just got into it. And it's just super interesting. I wish you and Emmett would do like,
2: Ryan, that's a horrible idea. Aaron doing a 4-hour soccer show is a terrible idea.
21: I think Ryan's right. I think I could be the number one soccer analyst in America. Chris, I'm one of ESPN's top college football insiders, apparently. Chris is in Pennsylvania. Chris, I'm working with Chris from Pennsylvania. Now I'm talking to Chris in Pennsylvania. What's up, Chris?
22: What's up, guys? First-time caller. Enjoy the show.
21: Thank you.
22: I wanted to talk about LeBron. I'm a diehard Cavs fan, Browns fan, and Buckeyes fan. For the last couple of weeks, I thought he was going to come back to Cleveland for sure, 100%. Lately, I kind of feel like it's going to be Golden State or Philadelphia. I can't see him putting on either one of them jerseys. I think it's going to really hurt if he goes to either one of them organizations.
21: I know.
22: But I just can't understand why he wouldn't want to come back to Cleveland. I mean, Disney couldn't write a better story.
21: I know. But Chris, maybe he does want to come back to Cleveland. Have you thought? And he just wants to one more time make the conversation all about him before then he goes, you know, I respect this about Michael. Like, he doesn't feel like he needs to insert himself into every sports conversation that's going on in the world. He doesn't have Twitter and Instagram and all these other. LeBron just, guys, there is something deep-seated in him that he just, and I understand it because I love attention too. Good God, it's part of my need to do this show every day. But I'm just telling you that there is a need for attention in him that is not healthy. Like that whole experience yesterday, man, that was something. This is what he's really the goat at, Chris. Triple doubles. He's got more points than anybody else. And he has driven the conversation in sports more than Babe Ruth, Muhammad Ali, and Michael Jordan times a million.
2: I still go back to the idea that I think he's doing it because he can't. He likes to be liked. He likes the attention. He's doing it because if he would have known that no one was going to show up and people got word that he wasn't making the announcement, like, it wouldn't have been as big of a deal.
21: But it was all part of a strategy. See, this is where I think you and I disagree.
2: If you want to argue about the strategy being bad, I'll listen to that because to a certain degree, I agree with you. But it's all in a strategy to get the attention. Like, and it's working. We have spent now 19 minutes talking about no announcement.
21: Anthony is in Detroit, is on the Really Big Show. Hi, Anthony. What's up, buddy?
1: Hey, guys. How are you guys doing today? Hope you guys are well with all this smoke.
21: Yeah.
2: We're hanging in there.
21: You too, man. I'm looking outside right now, and they said going outside yesterday, Anthony, was like smoking 21 cigarettes.
1: Yeah, I'm looking at the forecast. We're supposed to get a break sometime this evening, and it's supposed to rain. So hopefully you guys will get a break just as much as we might.
21: Yeah, I'm hoping for it. We're supposed to maybe get some storms. Some wind would also really help, Anthony. But, like, I'm worried about my kids. Yeah. You know, they want to go outside and play and stuff. I had to keep them inside. I had to show them two movies yesterday just to keep everybody entertained. And then while they were doing that, I went and cleaned a bunch of toilets because I couldn't host Freddie and Harry. And LeBron made it so I was cleaning toilets yesterday.
1: Yeah, but like, let me like put touch base. The one thing that's more powerful than LeBron is the NFL. The screen caller said like training camp starts in 2 weeks. It's going to be in between now and that because the one thing that'll shut everything up is the NFL.
21: I mean, Anthony, if he's going to play, he has to make a decision at some point. I really think, okay, that this is so hard for him because it's. The right decision is actually for him to retire. That's the right decision.
2: I don't know about that.
21: Chris, I've felt
2: he's still playing pretty well.
21: I don't disagree, but just because you can still do it at a high level doesn't mean that you should all the time. Either he should retire or he should join some team in February so that he can be at Zuri's volleyball games in November, December, and January. He could be with his family for the holidays. Like, I really think this stuff matters to him. And then if he wants to go play basketball, you don't think he could keep himself in good enough shape to stroll onto some team, whether it be the Cavs or somebody else?
2: I don't think
21: else?
2: That, but also, like, if I'm just looking at it from any other perspective, like, it's pretty hard to tell another person, stop doing what you love. Stop doing what you've been doing your entire life.
21: But there's a reason, Chris, why most professional athletes are retired by the time they get to LeBron. Age.
2: Yeah, because they can't hang.
21: Well, but it's also
2: because they're not any good. They're washed up. Father Time catches up. LeBron.
21: It's also because their teammates are old enough to be their children. You know, like LeBron is old enough to be a grandfather. Don't I know it? Congratulations to my guy Josh Bookman, who's my age and became a grandfather week. So, like, I know I'm old enough to be a grandpa. My parents are old enough to be great-grandparents. And LeBron is still teammates with guys that he has trouble relating to because they were in utero when he was winning MVP awards.
2: Hold on. I think, Aaron, now you're using your how this has affected you personally. You're making it now seem like LeBron shouldn't be – like, He can't relate. I don't know. He looked pretty damn good last year.
21: I'm not saying he can't play. I'm just saying that there are things about where he is at in his life that make it hard to bounce around to 30 NBA cities on 2-week East Coast road trips if he still plays.
2: Hold on. What was the difference from 5 months ago when he was still playing to now? There's not that much of a difference, well, other than the fact that he's not under contract.
21: Right.
2: If he was still under contract with LA,
21: He was making $50 million last year. That is a little bit of a difference.
2: I understand. But my point is, if he were still under contract this year, you would not be saying LeBron should retire. That's my point.
21: I'm saying that if I was in his shoes, seeing the bigger picture, I think I would be ready to move on to the next phase of my life.
2: Because all lives come in phases. But that's so easy for you to say now.
21: Yeah, I mean, he can do whatever the hell he wants, obviously.
2: Because, what we do does not take a physical toll on our body like being a professional athlete.
21: It takes a toll on something. I mean, what I do takes a toll on

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1: No, there's a big Survivor contest that happens in Vegas. You pick a team to win every week in the NFL. You can't pick the same team twice. If your team ties or loses, you're out. The last person left standing wins how much money, Chris? 20 million, something like that?
2: 20 million.
1: So we have a slate of week one games. Chris wants to take the Chargers because they play who?
2: The Cardinals.
1: Yeah, they suck. The Chargers are supposedly good. They'll probably win. I want to take the Titans because I want to save some of these better teams for later on in the year. All right, Chris, I'll tell you this. If LeBron
3: golden capsules every morning for good health
1: took Joby's, there'd be no doubt where he was going to play. Still be the MVP. Seriously, folks, it's all natural bee pollen. It's good for you. It comes from nature. It's nature's candy. There's no long list of ingredients. There's no caffeine. There's no taurine. There's no opium. It's not dropping Molly. It's not ecstasy. It's not a drug. It's food. And you take it two every morning, and after a couple weeks, a lot of people feel a huge difference. More energy, more restful night's sleep, thicker immune system, thicker skin. Chris, it's made a big impact on you, and we want people to call and give it a try and let it make that same impact for them.
2: Yeah, and it like you said, it only takes a couple of weeks to really get going. Think about it. If you would have started taking Joby's on day one of the NBA free agency, as we are still awaiting LeBron's decision, you would be feeling the full impact and the full effect of Joby's, and you would realize, why have I waited so long? Why did it take me so long? I hear Riz and Aaron and Chris doing these lives every single day, right around this time, every Monday through Friday. Why did it take me so long? I don't know, but make today your day, because for me, it has made a giant impact in my life. I feel better. I have more energy to get through my day. My immune system is boosted up. So when my kids are going back to school in a month, I think it's a month from tomorrow, they're back in school, and Lord knows what they're going to be bringing home again. For me, it's been a foundational building block for a healthier lifestyle. Jeez. I try to eat right. I try to work out as much as I can. But for me, I know it is the easiest thing to do to give my body what it needs.
1: Folks, Chris isn't saying that because Joe's paying him 10 grand or so that he could go on some podcast at Fanatic Fest, okay? Chris is saying that because he wants you to get the same.
2: Because I use the product and I have seen how it has changed my life.
1: That's what we do here on The Really Big Show. We don't promote products that we don't know or use. I tell the story all the time. First live read I ever did, Chris, was for a lump sum annuity company. I didn't know what a lump was. I didn't know what a sum was.
2: And I didn't know what an annuity was.
1: I knew none of it. And I was halfway through the copy, and Riz looked at me, and he goes, "What are you doing?" And I said, "Sam said if I read this thing about a lump sum annuity, I make $20. Like, it's two burritos, dude. Like, I'm going to do it." Riz goes, "No, you endorse products that you actually care about, that you know. Chris, do we know Joe B.? We swear by Joe B.
2: Yes.
1: Do we know how good his product is? Do we want you to..." 877-300-5632. 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Do not... Look, we're all doing something unhealthy today, whether it's drinking too much vodka or going outside and breathing the air. 877-300-5632. It's true.
2: Or eating lettuce. Chris, you know, you can't do that anymore.
1: Folks,
2: either.
1: You can't breathe. You can't eat vegetables. Take Joby's. It won't give you diarrhea, and it's not like smoking 21 cigarettes. 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It's time for us to hit the unfiltered five.
0: 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It's the Really Big Show's unfiltered five.
1: Yeah, it's in the Joby's Twitter inbox. The BGJ Attorneys Chat is on YouTube. Chris is going to be manning that. I'm at Hammer Nation 19. He's at the OG Paw. Pete and Illyria wants to know, can LeBron play quarterback? Well, probably better than the guys we have. Does Deshaun need to post every time?
2: I didn't see this. What did he post? Was it on Twitter or Instagram?
1: Oh, my God, dude. Like, nobody cares. Nobody cares. Like,
2: correct.
1: I'm about to unfollow you for...
2: No, you're not.
1: Like, hey, man, I lifted weights yesterday and ran. Yes, that's the bare minimum expectation of your job. Deshaun, why do you have a camera crew following you around? So you can do the most depressing documentary
2: in the history of time. Because remember it was last week.
1: He was doing flies. He was lifting weights. He was in.

0: Perea. He's in town. Everybody's like, the commitment that Deshaun Watson is making to the Browns is incredible. He's shown up to Cleveland.
1: So does that mean I get to dub Deshaun Uncle Rico for the day?
0: Yeah.
1: Okay.
0: Yeah. Right. I think it definitely does. Ethan says, today seems like a great day for a Riz quiz and flipping the script. Maybe there should be some property searches in Brook Park for the really big bar. Can you please talk about Kathy Griffin in the sound check? Just a couple ideas.
2: Talk about Kathy Griffin in the sound check today, you motherfucking liberal Goldhammer. You smug, arrogant, condescending, liberal
0: To steal a line from Hammer, I think LeBron is living rent-free in his head. All of yours, not just mine. LeBron is a master of controlling the narrative. Yes, I said that's where
1: he is.
0: The GOAT. He is the GOAT at basketball, I think, but he's also the GOAT at controlling the narrative. That's for damn sure.
3: Aaron, you're just upset because you want to know when your queen, Savannah, is coming home.
0: However, I'd rather talk about this. Would you rather talk about this or people crapping on the Browns in all the rankings of the... They don't have...
3: I don't think they've been crapped
1: that's
3: on.
1: Not, first of all, that's not even like... What's the word? It's not really unfair. Like, the Browns last year were a bad football team. Like, so anywhere they fall in the rankings, whether it's 32nd to 25th, right. Like...
3: And they're getting honorable mentions in there.
1: Yeah.
3: Like, it's not like it's completely... And you had a lot of rookies last year.
0: Kevin says, FYI, LeBron's Firestone Country Club membership was an honorary membership. It was in exchange for future promotional events. LeBron didn't purchase it. Yes, I'm just... Joining a club doesn't give you any tips about where the hell he's going. Chris, is he coming to Cleveland? Gut feeling right now, 9:31.
1: Yeah, my gut feeling this entire time has been, yes, he's going to come back to Cleveland. And, like, there's ways you can explain it. It's all hearsay. It's all conspiracy theories. But there's ways to do it. I want to remind everybody that as we continue to yell and argue about LeBron, it's all fueled by Circle K. Circle K, take it easy. It's King Watch. Again, another successful week in that partnership.
0: The bang that they're getting for their buck on this is just truly never, not since the Polar Pop has there been such a great deal on a marketing campaign. They thought they were going to get 3 days at King Watch, and it's been 3 weeks.
1: So the reason, one of the things that stood out to me as I was consuming all of this LeBron sound yesterday, and as I'm envisioning a documentary being made, right, a Last Dance type of deal, right?
0: Yeah.
1: Okay. I tried approaching yesterday from that lens. Okay. I can hear the, whoever's narrating the video, right? Whoever, you know.
0: Yeah.
1: Morgan Freeman, because he narrates everything, right? Turn on National Geographic. I'm sure he's narrating something.
0: LeBron went to Fanatical Fest yesterday.
1: So I could see
3: Fanatical
1: it.
3: Fanatical Fest. Crazy.
0: At the Javits Center.
1: I could see it, the narration being like, LeBron had a chance to talk with fans, and they started suggesting where he should go. Then you play the clip of LeBron sitting up there going, oh, I've heard Miami. I've heard Philly. And then the narrator goes, but there was only one place all along, and then it'll cut to LeBron announcing wherever it is that it's Cleveland.
0: As Dorothy said in The Wizard of Oz, there is no place like home.
1: So, like, that's just one thing I took. Like, again, no fact. That's just speculation. Like, I don't know. So I don't know. Everybody can approach yesterday however they want. That's how I approach it. So when everybody asks me where I think he ends up, I still think it's Cleveland.
0: God, 216-710-0850. I keep saying, this is going to happen when Riz is on vacation.
1: He's taken like 9 vacation days. So.
0: Yeah, yes. Guys, to tell you how long this has dragged on, Riz has taken 4 vacations.
4: Day 15. Give it up for day 15.
5: 1,320.
4: Day 23.
0: Coop, what is this?
1: I was very confused by what that is.
0: I thought you mistakenly played
1: that's
0: a commercial.
1: Nope. I don't get, what is that?
3: That's LeBron watch.
6: What's going on?
1: I'm very confused.
3: You've never seen that before?
0: No.
1: I, I know it, I can tell it's from SpongeBob, but I have no idea what the context is.
0: Only LeBron would get that reference because LeBron is a big SpongeBob fan.
1: Over on the BGJ attorneys chat, Bartel, George, Allison, War is your advocates in immigration law and criminal defense. Call today, 216-469-2892. That's Jonathan's cell phone, BGJattorneys.com. Brian says LeBron should really consider Aaron's feelings in his personal decisions.
0: I'm not asking him to do that. I'm just saying nobody's ever milked it in the history of milking it quite like this. All right. Bookman and Sun Time, 935.
1: Browns fan 11 says, La Circle K. I mean, yeah, pretty much. Pretty much.
0: Somebody said Canada. This is Canada getting back at us for LeBron going up there and winning all those playoff games. Bookman and Sun Time is 9:35. Breathe easy. 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

0: You get it, Chris? He's playing this because we're waiting on the world to change. See what the joke is?
1: I get it.
2: Way to read in between the lines. Love it.
0: 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Chris, you watched any of the summer league action going on in the NBA? Malik Thomas.
1: I've seen highlights. That's it. I've caught up on highlights.
0: Yesterday, there was an incredible feat in the summer league. Did you see what this was?
1: I did not.
0: There were, in a quarter of summer league action, an entire quarter, okay, the Memphis Grizzlies outscored the Atlanta Hawks 32-2.
1: Really?
0: I only thought 2 points in a quarter was possible in kid basketball.
1: Like middle school.
0: No, like Olivia basketball, like 8-year-old basketball.
1: Sure.
0: When Olivia plays basketball, does she play what? Like on like an 8-foot high basket? It's not even a full 10 feet.
1: I mean, the hoop we have in our driveway, we lower it for her.
0: Yeah.
1: Same with Charlie.
0: At the point that 2 points are scored in a quarter, maybe it's time for the Hawks summer league team to pack up their stuff and get back to practice.
1: I remember, though, there was a game. It was fourth grade. It was a fourth grade basketball game.
0: Yeah.
1: Or maybe it was second. God, now I can't remember. Maybe it was second. I think it was second.
0: Could have been third.
1: The final score was 8-6.
3: Maybe fourth.
1: 8-6.
0: 8-6.
1: I had 2 points.
3: 8-6?
1: 8-6.
0: Well, you know the story. We once lost a little kid basketball game 56-8, but I had 4 of the 8.
1: It's a big day.
0: And afterwards, our coach was like reading us the riot act. I remember looking at my teammates. I was like, don't look at me, guys. I was our leading scorer. It's not my fault, man. If you guys did what I did, this wouldn't have even been that embarrassing. Bookman and Sun time, 9:43. Oh, boy. We got a lot of LeBron sound to play. It's time for us to get to the headlines.
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1: 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Well, Aaron, you're right. We have a bunch of LeBron sound to play. Unfortunately, not one clip says anything about where he's actually playing. Yesterday at Fanatics Fest in New York, he had multiple media appearances and did not divulge the info of where he'll be playing his 24th season. Instead, we're left to speculate on what goes into the decision. LeBron yesterday on the boardroom on that very topic.
5: This is the third time I've been a free agent. Obviously, in 10, when I made a decision to go to Miami, I had my reasons. When I went back to Cleveland in 14, I had my reasons. So actually, this would be the fourth. And then when I went to LA 8 years ago, I had my reasons. So the family portion is a big thing, too. You know, my daughter and my wife and things of that nature. And I'm a big family guy. So there's a lot of things that's, you know, people are like, hurry up and make a decision, Brian. It's like, okay, it's not just about the team.
0: What do you think happens first? This is from Garrett on Twitter. What do you think happens first? LeBron decides or somebody guesses what this is?
1: LeBron will decide. That thing's been going. The mystery sound has been going on far too long.
2: What is that mystery sound?
0: It does sound like a bug of some kind, doesn't it?
2: It's not.
0: It's not a fly?
2: No.
0: Do you know what it is?
1: Hold on. I
2: made
1: Cook's the
2: mystery
1: the one
2: sound.
1: Who made it. I got one overnight on Twitter. Hang on. Let me see if I can.
0: Was it correct?
1: Is it a cure? This is from Jim.
0: Jim.
1: This was 4 hours ago this morning.
0: Does he think he has it?
1: Yeah, I don't know. He has a guess. Is it a Keurig coffee maker?
0: Ooh, is it a Keurig?
2: Do you want to get this one?
0: Coffee maker.
1: Not a Keurig coffee maker.
0: Nope. You know, they're doing what LeBron does over there. RJ always looks at you like, this might be
1: like
0: it.
1: Like, it could be it.
0: And then he just ends your dream. Will someone get what that is before LeBron decides where he's going to play his 24th, 25th, 26th season? What did you make of the fact that he didn't? He was talking about the rest of his career like he might have 2-3 more years to play. Not just one. We're all assuming that this is the last year. I think that's the wrong assumption to make.
1: I don't think it's three, but you can't say with certainty that it's just one.
0: You can't say with certainty that it's not three.
1: Well, true. True. I mean, I don't think it's three, but yes, you're correct.
0: I think the last year will be in Cleveland, but I think now he could end up going somewhere else because I don't think he thinks that this is the last year.
1: So you're saying, just as an example, 1 year in Golden State and then comes back for 1 year in Cleveland.
0: 1 year in Golden State. How about everybody gets a year? 1 year in Golden State, 1 year in Philly, goes to Minnesota for a year, goes to play in China, comes back, plays for the Cavs. He might want to play in this NBA Europe thing they're launching. I don't know. Yesterday I said that, and then he's play for Beijing. I didn't realize Beijing, not in Europe.
1: That's all right.
0: Next!
1: We continue to wait. Brian Windhorst on ESPN yesterday, on NBA Today yesterday, as we are trying to figure out what goes into the decision, he kept it to what makes the most sense on the court.
3: One of the things is what is his fit going to be? If you look at Cleveland, for example, the team that the Cavs currently have is reminiscent of the Lakers team he's leaving. The Lakers team he left had Austin Reeves and Luka Doncic. Well, the Cavs have James Harden and Donovan Mitchell. The Sixers have a number of ball handlers. The ball handling role is wide open in Miami. The history is there in Miami. The star power is there in Miami. I'm going to be honest with you, Malika. 2-3 weeks ago when LeBron announced he was leaving the Lakers, I know that Miami was ranked up there, but I didn't really see it. As I've watched this and had conversations over the last few weeks, Miami continues to make more and more sense to me.
0: People go to Florida to retire. There's no state tax. Like, it's a beautiful weather in the winter and all of the Biscayne Bay. And I think also LeBron trusts the organization. I think he learned the most from Miami over the course of his career. I would not be stunned if that's what he ended up deciding to do. And if that's what he decides to do, my take is more power to him. Pat Riley yesterday.
1: Yeah, so go ahead.
0: They were introducing Giannis yesterday in Miami and said he's excited about Giannis, but that Giannis isn't the only thing on his mind.
6: Yeah, we landed the plane. Now there's another one we have to land.
0: Yeah, he's applying, talking about where things stand with LeBron.
6: You know, to be transparent about it, we've had discussions, over a week ago maybe a week before that about it. But right now, I think we're like everybody else. We're just waiting to see what he does, and then, to see what happens, but I really can't answer that right now.
0: Yeah, it's hard for me to believe that, like, LeBron hadn't actually talked to any of these teams, Chris. Do you think he's probably...
1: Of course, Aaron, I go back to a week and a half ago now at this point. I asked Windy on 5 Good Minutes, has LeBron made up his mind? And he said, yes.
0: Okay.
1: Yes, and I trust Windy.
0: Yesterday he wanted you to believe that he hasn't, so...
1: Well... I find LeBron, that very hard to believe.
0: LeBron, please come back to Cleveland. We're not going to exist without you. I would like to say to him, you're not bigger than the Cavs, but I'd also be lying. He probably is bigger than the Cavs. Right?
1: Yeah.
0: Like, what brand is more valuable? The brand of the Cavs or LeBron's brand? Don't answer that. Next!
1: Well, you already did. We are going to have ESPN's Ramona Shelburne 10 minutes to talk about her experience yesterday at Fanatics Fest and everything that went into her day.
0: Oh, boy.
1: I'm very excited about that.
0: Yeah, hold on. Jurassic is in Denver. What's up back in my hometown, Jurassic? I haven't been there for a year.
7: Yeah, you're not missing much. It's pretty hot and pretty smoky. We've got a little bit of cleared some smoke the last few days because the wind's picked up a little bit.
0: It is so smoky here. I mean, I'm looking outside, right? I can hardly see the bridge out our window. It's like yellow outside. Jurassic, you think you know what this is?
7: I do.
0: All right. Are you willing to call your shot?
7: Yep. Is it a morbidly obese person riding an electric scooter at Walmart?
0: Right?
1: Not a morbidly
8: obese person riding a scooter.
0: Good guess, Jurassic. I thought, wait, hold on, Chris. Close your eyes and envision this. Ready? Yeah, it could be. Could be.
1: See, I don't see it.
0: But it's not.
2: Hold on, play it again.
0: Where are the Cheetos?
2: I can see it.
1: I have no idea what it is. No idea.
0: Just listen closely one more time.
1: I mean, I've listened closely a billion times.
0: Next!
1: Over to the to Major League Baseball, where the second half of the season gets underway, and your Cleveland Guardians sitting at 51-46. Play host to the Pittsburgh Pirates. Gavin Williams on the mound going against Jared Jones. Then later this weekend, Joey Cantillo and Tanner Bibee on Sunday. Bibee going up against Paul Skeens on Sunday afternoon. Guards coming out of the All-Star break riding a 4-game winning streak, including a 3-game sweep of the Marlins. They sit at 51-46. They are tied win percentage-wise with the White Sox, who are at 50-45.
0: White Sox are in Toronto, taking
1: on Toronto this week for a 3-game set.
0: I'm sorry, Chris. I didn't realize you had that in the headlines.
1: I also had the Pat Riley thing in the headlines. That's okay. If you want to do the headlines,
2: I was
1: going to
2: say,
1: can.
2: You're just taking over the headlines for me. It's up to you.
1: I mean, it's
0: beat him to the punch.
1: It's up to you.
0: So, all right. A couple with the Pirates. The Pirates are like a similar record team, right? They're like
1: 50-47.
0: Yeah, they're like three games above 500. And you'll see Skeens. We thought it was going to be tonight. It's Sunday.
1: Get your first two on tonight and tomorrow. That's what I would say.
0: Skeens is 8-8 on the season. So
1: yeah, but
0: he's good.
1: But the record, we know the record in baseball doesn't mean anything.
0: He's not Mizrowski good. I wonder. My guess is it'll be another new lineup tonight. You know, we'll just roll out the. Is Angel potentially back? I think Angel's going to be back before Jose. And Andre thinks Jose is about 10 days away, something like that. Like he's going to miss 9-10 more games. So I think the Guardians have done what we asked them to do. You know, they treaded water. They had a 4-game winning streak.
1: I think they've done more than
0: a 4-game winning streak.
1: I mean, say what you want about the record and the run differential and all that. If you would have told me going into the season, and then having all the injuries,
0: yeah,
1: that they'd be tied for first place on July 17th, you sign up for that every single time.
0: Yeah, you probably take it. Next!
1: There was one game last night. Don't check your bet slip on FanDuel, Aaron. The Mets beat the Phillies last night 4-1.
0: Oh, no.
1: We had the Phillies run line. We had the over 9.5. And I had somebody to hit a home run, and he didn't do it. So
0: 0-3.
1: 0-3.
0: Yeah, Trey Turner, you thought might home
1: run. Yeah, that didn't happen. Meanwhile, Aaron, we are 12 days away from the Browns training camp. What happens first as we continue King Watch presented by Circle K? Circle K, take it
0: LeBron,
1: easy. What happens
0: LeBron
1: first?
0: Will LeBron decide before.
1: Are you sure?
0: Camp. Yes. No.
1: There's no way you're sure.
0: I don't know. I ask me who's going to win Argentina and Spain. I'll give you a better breakdown of that. Ryan and Wakeman wanted me to do a 4-hour soccer show.
1: We're not doing a soccer show.
0: Man, I got to tell you, the rules that I've learned about this sport, I'm screaming offside when a pass is made, and the announcers don't even catch it. And then the flag goes up for offside, and I'm like, man, I know soccer. Like, I'm getting a hang of this soccer thing. Emmett and I might do a little podcast together.
1: Don't.
0: Next!
1: Over to the Open Championship at Royal Birkdale in England. Lucas Herbert. Herbert. I don't know how you pronounce it.
0: Herbert, like Justin Herbert.
1: Is it? Okay.
0: What did he shoot today, Chris?
1: He shot 8 under par. He is your leader at 8 under for the tournament. Jackson Suber, Sam Burns, Cam Young. Jackson Suber, 6 under. Sam Burns, Cam Young, 5 under par. But out of nowhere, Herbert shooting 8 under, already done for his round today.
0: Well, Sam Burns also shot 62 today, as incredible as that sounds. He was 8 under. So I'm guessing this morning, Chris, the conditions at Royal
1: Birkdale
0: were ripe for some scoring. We've got, you know, Bryson and those guys teeing off. Bryson tees off in like 10 minutes, I think, you know, like 10,
1: yeah.
0: Just
1: Scotty
0: after 10.
1: Scotty Scheffler also tees off just after 10. He is 2 under par. He was your betting favorite headed into the tournament.
0: Yeah, and Rory played like crap yesterday, pretty much. I don't think he's in this thing. Next!
1: Finally, Aaron, World Cup. We have the third place match tomorrow evening, France and England at 5 o'clock. We have Spain, Argentina for the World Cup title, 3 o'clock on Sunday. Now, this I thought was hysterical. Jamie
0: Rory, 3 under on the day, by the way. He's 1 under on the tournament.
1: All right. He's kinda making a little bit of a move.
0: Yep. Sorry.
1: Jamie O'Hara, British radio host. You know, we react to the Browns losing on Mondays. Well, Mr. O'Hara took to the airwaves reacting to England's loss the other day.
9: Now you can almost accept it.
10: I know.
9: You're playing against Argentina. Yeah. You can't sit off for 25 minutes against Argentina. He absolutely bottled it. Thomas Tuchel's cost us the World Cup. He cost us the World Cup. We're 1-0 up. Played well first half. All right, cagey affair. We go 1-0 up. Be brave. Mm. Be brave, Thomas. This is what we brought you in for. We brought you in for this moment.
10: I
9: can't believe it, Jace. Jace, I can't believe it. No, it's a disgrace.
10: I
9: he should be sacked. Get him out. Gone.
1: Poor guy can't get a word in.
0: Find me my manager, I think.
1: Pretty much.
0: Thomas Tuchel, man. Prevent defense. Chris, he made the same mistake that Marty Schottenheimer made against John Elway. Next!
1: That is it, Aaron. Those are this morning's headlines.
0: We will go to Ramona Shelburne, Fanatics Fest. Talk about what happened yesterday with a firsthand account on The Really Big Show. Next.
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0: Hey-o, what's up? Hammer here. It's your worst nightmare. You're listening to 850 ESPN Cleveland, a Good Karma Brands radio station, WKNR Cleveland. Well, Chris, never have I been so locked on a sports fan convention as I was yesterday, and never have I been so disappointed at how anticlimactic the whole thing was. We're used to talking to Ramona Shelburne about great games and big matchups. And I remember, you know, the day after the JR forgot the score, Ramona came on and gave us an amazing, I think, like firsthand account of the whole thing. There will not be any conversation about defensive strategy in this conversation. Ramona was in New York yesterday at Fanatics Fest, and she joins us now for a full breakdown. Ramona, thanks for a few minutes. How would you describe the energy yesterday at the convention center?
20: You were disappointed that you didn't get an answer. How about the like 5,000 people that crowded into that way too small of a space? I mean, I was one of them, and it was like a madhouse, okay? Because, you know, first of all, the Fanatics Fest is sort of a madhouse. It's at the Javits Center here in New York. And I had initially just come here for the ESPYs. So I was like, well, I'm here. I'll go by the Javits Center tomorrow just in case, right? And all me and David Menemen, and there was I saw Mike Vorkanoff from The Athletic, and I saw Tanya Ganguly from The New York Times, or The Athletic, kind of both. We all were kind of just struggling to get close enough to the stage to hear anything. Like, it was quite a scene. And I gotta say, like, I don't know that we had any idea if he was gonna do it or not. Like, no one said, hey, he might do this. No one in his camp, no one said, you guys got to show up to this because he might do something here. But if it's his first public comment since leaving the Lakers, and, you know, everyone's waiting on a decision, and it's his podcast, you kind of have to be there just in case, right? But the thing that I would say is no one from his camp told anyone, don't go to that, or he's not going to say anything, right? Like,
1: right.
20: There's a way to kind of message it behind the scenes to where you don't create an expectation that is now unfulfilled.
1: So Ramona,
20: and that
1: once
20: clearly is not happening.
1: Yeah.
20: You know?
1: So once that wasn't fulfilled and everybody realized no decision was going to be announced, did you hear like audible groans and moans and people start walking out? What happened at that point?
20: I mean, there was one video I took where people on Twitter were commenting, like, there was a guy who was like, come on, man. There's a guy at the end. Like, you could hear the video. You could hear it in the video I posted. I was like, oh, that's really funny. I didn't, because, you know, my videos are like, you know, I'm 5'2" and I'm standing in the kind of in the back. Like, it's people's heads are in my video. Like, you know, I'm doing the best I can, right? But, I got to say, I still am not convinced that he's not going to do it. Like, I think this is all a big, you know, tease, right? Like, this is either he's still deciding, which somebody in his camp said, you know, he's still talking to his family. We'll have a decision soon. But I think that's just something you say. I mean, he might know already. Okay. But, and he just wants to do it on his own terms, like not at some big madhouse event, or maybe he's going to do it today. Cause he's on the podcast with Maverick Carter. He's on the show with, you know, the Maverick Carter, shop show, right? That, maybe that's his chosen form. But even during that first interview there, the Mind the Game podcast, like I kept thinking he might still do it because there was that moment when the little kids were asking questions at the end.
0: Yeah.
20: And I was like, oh, this would be a clever way to do it. Like, what if one of these kids asks him like really directly, where are you going? Or he's like, a fan of one of these teams, or maybe one of the kids is a plant, you know, that would actually be like kind of cute and charming if that's how he ends up just announcing it. So I remember I was like, let me make sure I get the kid on camera because this might be the moment. Like, he kept thinking he still might do it. It was like an hour long podcast, you know? So, until it was really over. And then once he didn't do it in the morning, I was like, okay, he's not doing it on this boardroom thing. You know, like, he's definitely not going to do it at the Rich Kleiman boardroom one. But, you know, I guess maybe today, probably not. You know, it's probably not how he's going to do it. If I started thinking to myself, because I'm going to write a narrative or something whenever he decides, you know, I'm like, so much of this process here has been just played out through the media, through social media, through this sort of like, he controls so much of this, you know? And I think that's kind of been interesting to watch how it's been on Rich Paul's podcast or LeBron's podcast or LeBron's Instagram and like, that's kind of part of the story. And then he kind of flicked to that and mentioned it a little when he talked about the documentary he's making.
0: Yeah. And I wonder, is this all a strategy, Ramona? Is there a lot of thought that you think went into this, or do you think that it's just sort of how it happens to be playing out by happenstance?
20: I think everything LeBron does is intentional. I just covered the guy for 2 decades. Like, I think he's really smart and I think he's really thoughtful and he's got good people around him who are also smart and thoughtful, right? And they kind of will tell him like, hey, this could go off well, this could not go off well.
0: What's the goal here then? Like, to try to make one last time where LeBron is the center of attention in the middle of July? Like, what do you think end game is?
20: That's clearly what's happening, right? That's clearly what's happening.
19: Right.
0: Yeah.
20: I do think, look, just from my perspective, I think LeBron is like, I'm going to decide when I'm good and ready. I'm not doing it on anybody else's timetable. Of course, there's a sort of attention play here, right? But I don't know if it's because he needs attention or just, you know, he's always kind of liked attention or whatever. But I do think, it's about him just saying, I'm in control. I'm enough of a star that I can decide on my own time frame when I'm good and ready, once I've talked to my family, all of that. Like, that's what it feels like to me. You know, he said at the beginning of the summer, guys, I'll take some time, I'll talk to my family, then by like late July, you know, I'll decide what I'm going to do next year. I mean, he literally said this at the beginning. So there's just a part of me, it's like, okay, I know we're all talking about it, but I think it's just him setting the terms of, I want to make the best decision I have to make. Like, I mean, look, I'm a writer, so you tell me how long does it take me to write a story? Well, what's my deadline?
0: Yes.
20: Okay. Yeah. You know?
0: Yeah.
20: Okay. Could I write a story in 1 hour if I had to? Yes. Could I write a story in 3 days? Yes. You know, like, he doesn't have to have a deadline. The only thing that's kind of waiting on this is just the rest of the business in the NBA, but it's most of that's wrapped up. Like, you know, somebody from one of the teams that's waiting on this decision, you know, I've talked to all the teams that are waiting on the decision. They're all like, okay, well, we're just signing minimum guys at this point, you know? So I think he's worth waiting on, you know, all the minimum guys you know, it's not like there's so many, there's not like, okay, look, James Harden's waiting for a new deal. Draymond Green is waiting for a new deal, but both those guys know they'll be back with their teams. You know, it's just a question of exactly how it's structured. He's not holding anybody up or costing anyone money. So it's fine.
0: Yeah, I just have learned, though, in my life, I think, Ramona, agonizing over decisions doesn't really get you anywhere. And that most big decisions actually are pretty easy when you boil it down, you know? That's why I find it hard to believe that he's still sitting there thinking to himself right now as we're having this conversation, you know? Maybe I should consider Minnesota more.
20: I think you're right.
0: Like, yeah. Go ahead. I'm sorry.
20: No, I talked to you guys a little while ago.
0: A few weeks ago.
20: I really thought, it just was, everything was lining up for this Cleveland return, right? It just felt like Cleveland. He was hanging out in Cleveland, like, you know, and I remember being there in the Eastern Conference Finals and like everyone was abuzz about it. So the part of me that keeps thinking, everybody, we think it's Cleveland, right? We think that just because why would you set up the expectation that it could be a Cleveland return,
1: right,
20: and then dash those hopes? Like, why would you do that? You know, like if it's
1: again,
20: not,
1: keep but, in mind, but, again,
0: right.
20: Right, again.
0: Right.
20: You know, like I was thinking that to myself, like, okay, if it's not going to be Cleveland, you got to message it differently right now. But, you know, right, like, the same thing, like, I probably would not have done, I'm not saying this is a mistake, it's his prerogative, whatever. Maybe he just wants you to look, tune into the festival, you know, to the fan fest or, you know, his podcast or whatever. But, like, if I wasn't going to do it yesterday at this Fanatics Fest where everyone showed up thinking he might have an announcement, I would probably like quietly mention it behind the scenes, you know, like,
1: yes,
20: you know, you'd probably message that just because, well, the one thing I don't like doing in life is overselling and under delivering. Like, you don't want to create this expectation for people and then not meet it, not do it, you know. And whether he's creating it, he wasn't creating this expectation about yesterday. This was a previously scheduled appearance. You know, I think he does this at the Fanatics Festival each year with the live podcast recording, yada yada. Like, it's not his fault, but there's ways that you can, you know, behind the scenes, and you know, you tell your people to kind of message it, and then when we come on radio shows, you don't have like all these people showing up thinking it might be, you know,
0: right.
20: Well, maybe
0: he's trying to do the most interesting documentary he can do, and you're just a pawn in his documentary, Ramona. I mean, you know,
20: that's true. You're right, and so like that's why. The longer this has gone on, I hate to say this to you guys, the longer this has gone on, I can think, well, maybe it's not Cleveland then,
0: yeah,
20: right? Because if it was Cleveland, you would just do it already, you know? And like, I mean, I would if I was just going to be like, Cleveland, this is for you, right? Like, if I was going to do that, I would have done it already. Like, you're playing golf, you know? But then again, we're all trying to overthink it. We're all trying to like get inside his head. And I'm going to tell you, I think Kirk is right. He said something the other day. He said, I think there's only two people who know kind of what LeBron's thinking, and that's LeBron and Savannah. I don't even know if Rich Paul knows what he's thinking. You know, I don't know if all the closest people to him know what he's thinking, except for probably his wife. I mean, it's I think maybe he really is still kind of making those last decisions.
0: Sure.
20: I
0: can tell you from here, if he decided to go to Miami or Philly, people in Cleveland would kind of understand that. We'd play game seven again and everybody would be. If he went to Golden State, people here would lose their minds. I just, you know, I think that is, there's still some animosity about a rivalry, and to watch him and Trey and Steph all play together. I mean, I'm sure there are people in certain corners of the country that would like that, but I think that it would. There'd be some boos when that Warrior team came back into town again, which this has been so all over the place. I don't know. Do you think if it's not Cleveland, have you decided where you think the favorite now is?
20: No, I go back and forth. Like, I really do. I really started off thinking it was Golden State. Then I moved on to Cleveland. I never really thought it was going to be Miami because there's just not like a huge story arc there. Plus it's not so clearly a boss team. Like, it's a good team, you know, but then somebody talked me into Miami too. And I go, oh yeah, I guess I could see that, you know, from a basketball fit, the Heat's not a bad fit. It's, you know, Giannis is going to want to have the ball in his hand a lot. And he's, you know, the offense usually runs through Giannis, but really just for the first three quarters. And in the fourth quarter, when the Bucks version of Giannis has been at his best, somebody else really did the fourth quarters. He's not always that guy. You know, it was Chris Middleton or Drew Holiday or whatever.
0: Yeah.
20: And so I think if LeBron were to be in Miami, it'd be like Giannis for three quarters, LeBron for the fourth, and that's kind of a good role for him. Plus, defensively, you're gonna have one of the best defensive teams, or at least lining up to be, with Bam and Giannis behind you.
0: Right.
20: So I think like that fits really well with what he needs at this stage in his career. Like with the Lakers, he had to be the guy. He had to be the middle linebacker. And that's a lot of work for him. You know, if he's trying to, you know, have enough energy at the end of games. So I could see the fit better in Miami. Philly, I don't get that at all. I think there's just too many guys there that I don't think the Embiid LeBron thing would work well. Him and Maxie would be great, but they play so fast. And like LeBron is the guy out on the last year. LeBron was the guy who led the NBA in fast break points. So like him and Maxie would be a good fit, but I don't see the Embiid of it all. The Jaylen Brown, Jaylen's going to need the ball. That's a strange fit, but there's just a lot of talent there, I guess. So I, I don't know. I don't have a favorite. I even moved earlier this week. I kind of moved back onto the Golden State idea because I was like, boy, Draymond's really out there, you know, recruiting him and being, you know, like he's just all, he's, you know, I feel like at some point, if it's not Golden State, like Draymond would kind of back down. But I don't know. None of us know. The truth is, like, he and Savannah are probably the only ones who know where he's at.
0: Yeah. And I that's, all of that is fine. You know? I just don't like being used as a pawn, and I don't like being led on. And like you yesterday, I mean, to a lesser extent, you were in a different city, but my whole day flipped around yesterday because I wanted to, I had to be
20: Everyone
0: available.
20: Was like, can we get a live stream? How can we get a live stream?
0: Yeah,
20: you know?
0: Right. And as it turned out, I just ended up, I told everybody I cleaned toilets yesterday in the afternoon. Once I realized this wasn't happening, right. I was like, I might as well get some housework done. Ramona Shelburne.
20: But let me.
0: Yep. Go ahead.
20: Let me counter. I know you were wrapping me up there. Sorry.
0: No.
20: But let me give you another way to view this. Great content, man. We got nothing else going on right now.
0: No, I know.
20: You know?
0: I know.
1: Right. I mean, here in Cleveland, NBA, Ramona, like, we're waiting for Browns training camp in 12 days.
0: You're ruining my World Cup third place game preview here with this segment. Like, come on.
20: I think my best guess is that he waits till after the World Cup is over on Sunday. We have something Monday or Tuesday, like depends on what forum he wants to do it. If I were him, I would just play golf with whoever he chooses, you know, like just shoot a video on a golf course with, you know, Donovan Mitchell or who, if it's Cleveland, I would go shoot a video with Giannis playing golf if it's Miami, you know, like, and then just post it on my Instagram page. Like, all right, let's play.
0: It's time.
20: Like, I would just do it some cool like that. Because this was a good stage yesterday. I don't know, and maybe all of us are wrong, and he'll just do it today with Maverick Carter. I don't, you know, we'll give it a shot. I don't see that today now after he didn't do it yesterday on his own podcast.
0: I agree. I agree with that. There was one piece of news I thought yesterday actually in what he said, uh-huh. Ramona. I think we're all convinced that this is his last year, and I don't know that he's convinced of that either. What did you make of that?
20: I have always thought he could. I've always heard people around him say he could play two or three more years. Like, he's still in shape. He's still good. I mean, it's like he really is like Tom Brady at this point. He's really defying every single metric that you usually expect from players. Like, he's in good enough shape. It doesn't have to be his last year. You know, it really does. I watched him every game last year. He's still really good.
0: Well.
1: So, Ramona, what I'm hearing is get ready to do this all again next summer.
0: I'm booking my trip to Fanatics Fest for next summer. What do you mean? I gotta be there.
20: I'll tell you, I was there yesterday. It's not my scene. You know, I like all the cool merchandise, I guess, but like it was a zoo, guys.
0: Did you buy anything at Fanatics Fest? Was there a baseball card? Was there a shirt? Anything?
20: No, the truth is, like, it was such a, I kind of left right after the podcast stuff because I had a live hit. You know, I had to go outside. They wouldn't let us do the live TV hits. So I had to go outside. And is it really gross where you are right now with
0: awful,
20: the wildfire smoke?
0: Terrible. Awful. It's awful. Yeah.
20: I was like, I walked outside and I'm in the city and I'm just like, oh, this is gross. Like, and I just had been through, I felt like I was at a concert where I almost got trampled. Like, it was really that kind of a scene. Uh-huh. And I was like, you know what? I'm going to get out of the smoke. I'm just going to go back to my hotel. I was seeing Wicked last night, you know, like I didn't go back in and buy anything, even though it was cool, but there was such a rush to get in there. Like, shout out Dave McMenamin, who like talked his way in and helped me figure out how to get in. Cause the credential line was like an hour and a half. And like, we were like, what, we're going to miss the whole thing. And like, Dave, you know, did a great job of getting inside and helping me get inside. And like, it was just a zoo. Like, I mean, it's a massive humanity there, you know? And so I was like, I don't know. I'm not up for this right now.
0: Ramona, as you know, we admire for your ability to storytell and to tell these grand stories, you know, the Sterling affairs, the tell-alls, and so I have a feeling yesterday was just another chapter in some future award-winning Ramona Shelburne documentary or podcast that I can't wait to see. Ramona, thank you for coming on.
1: Thank you. Always great to catch up.
0: Yeah, talk soon. That's right, Ramona Shelburne, who is in New York with, I thought, an apt description of how it all went down yesterday. We're all just pawns in LeBron's big game.
1: That's all it is.
0: Bookman & Son time, 10:20. 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
28: It's a little more assertiveness from Andrew. I think he's maturing into a stronger

0: dream. Part of me that just wants to hibernate until we get a decision on this whole thing. I'm Aaron Goldhammer. He's Chris Oldak. RBS on a Friday. Rizzy in Vegas getting our Survivor entry. Chris, all set up and ready to go. You're still set on the Chargers over the
1: Cardinals. That's my favorite. I'm not dead.
0: Justin Herbert goes down with an injury. Like, we don't have to make the decision now.
1: Well, I mean, you could say that about anybody.
0: That's
1: in
0: right.
1: Any game that you're picking.
0: That's why we're going to make an official decision the Saturday before the Open.
1: Right. No one's had a training camp practice. I have the games I like.
0: Is there any part of you that thinks the Seahawks will just trounce the Patriots in the opener?
1: I think the Seahawks are in play.
0: But you want to pick the Seahawks later on. Like, I don't know.
1: Not necessarily.
0: I want to pick them one of the weeks where they play the Cardinals because they're going to cream the Cardinals. Then that's just an easy win. Folks, imagine going to the dentist and not being afraid of the dentist. There's so many people who have dentist-related nightmares. We were talking about dreams yesterday, recurring dreams, recurring nightmares. My wife has a recurring dream that involves zzz, you know, like that noise that you hear when you go to the dentist and the feeling of the... 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One thing, Chris, that I wanted to say, because I think it might make an impact, is that I really think that if LeBron isn't going to choose the Cavs, that he ought to come out and say that before he makes the decision. I don't know that continuing to string everybody here along is going to serve him well.
1: That I can get on board with.
0: And I think I'm getting annoyed and frustrated. I'm using those words in this whole thing. I think everybody's sick of talking about it. In part because you just don't want to continue to be led on by LeBron because we have such a history of being led on by him. Sometimes it pays off and sometimes it doesn't. But I hate that feeling that somebody is just messing
1: with you. Just stringing you along.
0: That's right.
1: Dangling that carrot out in front of you and you never get
0: it. It happened with me in relationships. It's happened with me in jobs. And it drives me crazy. Like, just be straight up with me. If he knows right now that it's not the Cavs, then he ought to be self-aware enough to come out and make sure that Shams knows and Wendy knows or somebody knows that it's not the Cavs. And then we can say, okay, this isn't going to be us. And, you know,
1: we can all move on.
0: Yeah, we can start to get ready for training camp. We could talk about the team that the Cavs have.
1: Right.
0: Because I think they do still have like four former All-Stars in their starting lineup.
1: Yeah, you sure do.
0: You know, one of the reasons why this isn't so such a huge impact thing for us. It'd be great to get him. It'd be great to get him for $4 million.
1: Yeah, I know where you're going with
0: Cavs
1: this.
0: Are a playoff team.
1: Right.
0: And Cavs are a contender whether LeBron's here or not.
1: Right. When LeBron left the first time, what happened to the team?
0: Your best player by the end of that first season was... I mean, you traded Mo Williams for Baron Davis, who you then amnestied so that you would get a draft pick. And there were guys playing Alonzo G. Like, can I go through some of these names?
1: Right.
0: So then the second time he left, you were excited about Colin Sexton. But the team, oh, my God, they fired their coach in October. The team was a disaster.
1: Right.
0: This team is pretty darn good. This team has second team All-NBA Donovan Mitchell. Former defensive player of the year, Evan Mobley. Right. We're going to be on national TV next year, whether LeBron comes home or not.
1: Times, right.
0: That's right.
1: The thing that, and it's obvious, but the thing that hurts about it if he doesn't come here is I feel he's like, he's the missing piece. He's what you need to go from the Eastern Conference Finals to the finals and potentially win the whole thing.
0: Do you think that's true basketball-wise, or do you think that's true more like the Cavs just need leadership and direction
1: Absolutely, those
0: things? Yeah.
1: Do they need leadership and toughness? Do they need championship pedigree? Do they need a wing? Do they need somebody on that specific position? Like, Aaron, it checks every box of what this Cavs team is missing.
0: But don't you think I'm not saying he owes anything to anybody. And, you know, after this, like, I'm not.
2: Cleveland! This is for you!
0: The storybook ending here has already been written, you know. And we

0: appreciate LeBron so much here. I do feel like the fans that he would, it would be really nice if he, if he's not really considering the Cavs, for him to let us and the Cavs, maybe just let the Cavs know, and then the Cavs can let everybody else know, hey, move on with your lives. The fact that he hasn't said that yet leads me to believe that the Cavs are still a really serious consideration in this thing.
1: Yeah. So I was thinking about, you know, Ramona said she should just post a video of him golfing with somebody.
0: Yeah.
1: Like, what if I was, so I was then thinking of a creative way he could do it. What if he shoots a video out on the golf course and it's him in the woods, in the deep, in the, trying to find his golf ball.
0: Yeah.
1: And he picks it up and he shows the camera. It's a Heat logo. He goes, no, that's not mine. Oh. And he keeps looking.
0: Oh, that's not
1: bad.
0: And
1: then he picks up and he goes, ah, here it is. And he holds it up and it's a Cavs logo.
0: I like it.
1: Yeah.
0: I like it. Did you like my Akron public access television idea?
1: I did.
0: Where he, and I don't even know that these channels exist, but he rents whatever spectrum, whatever that is, at 2 a.m. And he literally walks into some TV studio where there's one camera guy and he goes, hey, is anybody here? I want to come home. I want to play for the, and he just, like Stephen Colbert did for the station in Minnesota or whatever. And then it just airs. And then nobody really says anything, but this video kind of starts to trickle out. Like, I think that would be potentially really. There are a lot of fun ideas. It's just, we're going to hate all of them if he ends up. Chris, you'll hate that idea if he goes, Cavs, nah, I already did that. You know, throw that. You know,
1: yeah, of course. I don't need to do that again. I would hate, Aaron, I'm at the point where, obviously, Golden State would be the worst. I'm at the point now, any decision that's not Cleveland, I'm going to hate.
0: Sure.
1: Going to hate it.
0: Sure. Guardians open the second half of the season.
1: Yes, they do.
0: Against the Pirates. Do you have a feel, you think, for how many games they've got to win by the end of the season in order to be a playoff team? In this day and age, Chris, I don't think 500 ball from here, boy, it'd be right on the, but I think they better play pretty much on the same track that they played the first half, you know?
1: So how many games do they have left?
0: 52% of their remaining games, 53% of their remaining games, is it going to be enough for them to make the playoffs? By the way, I don't just want them to make the playoffs. Remember, guys, you want to win the division and then you want to avoid the wild card series if you can. Which right now, the leader of the American League West, the Rangers, has a 5-10 winning percentage and the Guardians are 5-26. Obviously, both the Yankees and the Rays are ahead of that, but one of those Yankee Ray teams is going to be stuck playing in the wild card, right?
1: I'm trying to just do some quick math in my head here.
0: All right, 51-46. You've got 97 games.
1: 97. There's 65 games left.
0: Okay. Yep. And if you win 35.
1: I think you got to get to 90. I think that's the number. You got to win 35.
0: Well, 35 more wins would get you to 86 wins.
1: Oh, yeah. I was looking at the 65. I'm sorry. You're right. So, no, they need to win more than that. They need to get...
0: They need to go 40 and 25 the rest of the way?
1: Oh, boy. That's a...
0: Well, you'd think it's tough, but you have the easiest schedule remaining. And you have to take care of business against these teams that you can.
1: I mean, they won the division last year with 88.
0: You go through a stretch in August where you play the Mets, who stink. You play Chicago, Detroit, San Francisco, Colorado, and the Angels. Like, gee,
1: like, you should win.
0: You ought to go to Colorado and get a sweep. You play San Francisco here. You shouldn't lose any
1: of
0: those games.
1: 10 out of 12.
0: Terrible. Yeah, right.
1: Aaron, I think the numbers, you got to get to 90. I think you got to get to 90.
0: Oh, I think you'll win the division with 90.
1: That's what I mean. I think you got to get to 90 to win the division.
0: We could talk about, you know, that the pitching has to stay healthy and the rookies have to continue to produce.
1: Now, you need your best players to produce.
0: That's right.
1: You need Angel, you need Stephen Kwan to keep batting as well as he had over the last month.
0: Those
1: are the guys. Yes, because you're absolutely right. Like, it's been, at some point, can you really expect the rookies to, all of them, right? Like, it's one thing if you just have one superstar rookie, okay, fine. To be relying on so many young guys as they are to expect all of them to play as well as they have for the rest of the year is, it's an impossible ask.
0: So here's what I think they've got to do. Against the good teams and for most of the rest of the season, they need to play 500 ball.
1: And the schlubs, roll.
0: That's, and you need to go on 1 9-game winning streak. And then play 500 ball other than that, and you're going to win the division. The other thing you cannot do is, like, let's say take the 3 against Chicago August 7th to the 9th.
1: Yeah, you can't get swept.
0: You can't get swept. You got games coming up against Minnesota after this Pirates series. You got to at least win 2, if not 3 of those. And I don't know, do you think that the Guardians still have a psychological advantage over the other teams in the division? I think that's worn off a little bit to some degree. I think you did a couple years ago. I'm not sure I would say that about this version of this team.
1: No, not right now. However, if you go on a nice little roll here, like say you won of these next 7 games, 3 against Pittsburgh, 4 against Minnesota, if you somehow won 6 of them, okay, and you start to separate yourself a little bit, and then in Chicago you can win the series there in that first week of August, and in Detroit you can win that. Like, I think you can reclaim that this year, but you have to do it emphatically.
0: I think the path to the division title involves a really good second half. Hold on. I got
1: Flem out.
0: I'm just getting verklempt. I blame LeBron. Jeez, Bron. My God, talking too much. It involves a really good second half from Jose and Kwan.
1: Yeah.
0: And it involves the acquisition of a player who makes a difference. I don't know who that player is. They've got 2 weeks to figure it out. I don't know who's in. I don't know who's out. But it is weird to look at these standings. So in the American League Central, the Twins are 3 games out, but they're 1 game under 500. But Chris, they can absolutely convince themselves that they're in it for the division. And right now, if the season ended today, they'd be a wild card team.
1: Yeah.
0: So I don't think, we talk about Buxton till we're blue in the face. I don't think they're selling.
1: They might not be a seller.
0: They might be a buyer at the deadline. The Tigers are 6.5 games out. They've won 7 of their last 10. That's in the division. In the wild card, they're only 3.5 out. This is like those Angels teams that didn't trade Otani.
1: Right.
0: That they're like, well, we can convince ourselves we're still in this. Well, I can also convince myself that you suck.
1: Right.
0: And the odds of you going on a run, I don't know.
1: That's why I go back, you know, I said it a week or ago or so, where, you know, the biggest what if with this team, if they just would have stayed healthy or healthier, and rather than being tied for the division and Minnesota only 3 back and Detroit only 6.5 back, what if you had a 3 or 4 game lead over Chicago and the Twins were 6 out and the Tigers were 9 or 10 out?
0: Right. Then you might convince.
1: Then you might convince those teams to start selling off. And we're thinking it's a small margin. We're only talking 3 games here.
0: I know.
1: Could you point to 3 games that they've blown?
0: Yes.
1: Yeah. You can.
0: Of course. I think Kansas City is toast. So anybody with them, you know, could theoretically be fair game. The Blue Jays are 12 games out, but they went to the World Series last year and they're only 2.5 out of the wild card. They're not going to sell.
1: Well, and that's the thing. If you look at those wild card standings, even the A's are only 6.5 out. And I'm not saying that they're going to make a run here,
0: That's too far.
1: But there's enough teams there.
0: The Angels are done. The Royals are done. I'm going to say the A's are done. Other than that, everybody else in the American
1: League. You have 5 teams outside of the wild card right now within 3.5 games.
0: You can make a case that they're alive. The Rockies are done. The Mets are done. Okay. The Mets apparently are open to trading everybody except for some young guys and Juan Soto. That Francisco Lindor was not on the list. Now, we talked about this. Based on what he has left salary-wise...
1: You can't do it from a contract standpoint.
0: Well, I mean, Chris, their payroll is so low, they kind of could do it from a contract standpoint. Here's what I would say about it. I think that he would immediately get more comfortable if he was back here.
1: Yeah.
0: I think he'd immediately just take a deep breath. He wouldn't be in the... You think the toxic air outside here is bad. The worst toxic air like in sports is in the Mets clubhouse. So I think that he would immediately get better just from being back where he belongs, kind of. But I don't know where the hell he plays on this team. What are you going to do? Tell Brian Rocchio not to play shortstop?
1: Absolutely
0: He's been
1: not.
0: Your best player this
1: absolutely
0: year.
1: Not.
0: You can't do that. You want him to play third and have Jose DH get the hell out of here. You're not going to play second. That's Travis Bazzana. You're going to try to put Francisco Lindor in the outfield? Like, I would give this a thought if you were desperate to find a shortstop, but you have a almost all-star level shortstop. I'm not taking Brian Rocchio out of anything.
1: No, not touching him.
0: So I don't think they would be in the mix for Francisco Lindor. I know it sounds like a sexy homecoming story. Who would you rather have come back, LeBron or Lindor? Chris, you could vote on our poll.
1: Yeah, give me LeBron. I will still take LeBron.
0: Me too.
2: Would you take Lindor as your DH?
0: No. Not really. Where's Chase DeLauder? Then he's out of the lineup?
2: Slap him in right.
0: You can't do that every day, I don't think.
2: Why not?
0: What you need is a guy who is a predominantly right-handed hitter.
1: Right.
0: That can play the outfield every day. Francisco Lindor is not a predominantly right-handed hitter.
1: And could he play the outfield every day?
0: Other than that, let's go get him, you know? This is totally one of these, oh, my God, Cleveland's like, he's available. We got to go get him. We got to put him on the team now. No. You don't.
1: I mean, listen, would I love to see him back in a guard's uniform? Yeah, I think it'd be great. But
0: you know what his average is this year? 210. He'd fit right in on this team.
2: That'd be like right in the middle of our
1: right in the middle of the pack there. Yeah.
0: Lindor does throw right-handed, and he does bat. He's a switch hitter, so he bats right-handed sometimes. But I don't think we need more switch hitters. I think you need a predominantly right-handed hitting outfielder.
2: I'll disagree with that. You always want switch hitters because it gets in the other manager's head so much.
1: Yeah, but just as bad, you need an outfielder, though, Coop.
2: Oh, I agree. I'm just saying, but the point where you don't need another switch hitter, I mean, you could always use switch hitters throughout.
1: We tried moving Jason Kipnis to the outfield once. We could do it again with an infielder.
2: Jeez. Yeah, Lindor's right? got a flashy glove.
0: Kipnis made great catches in center field in a playoff game that I remember. I would rule, just so that I could go on the record for RJ and everybody, It looks really fun on paper to think about bringing Lindor home. But man, oh man, he's expensive and he doesn't really do what you need.
1: Right.
0: Which is a guy who's going to play the outfield every day and hit predominantly right-handed. Yeah. Bookman & Son time is 10:43. I'm Aaron Goldhammer, and I want to tell you, man, I love my vehicle that I'm driving from Ken Ganley Chevrolet. It's my favorite car that I've ever had. It's the Chevy Equinox. It's black with the white top. So if you see me bopping around town, you're like, hey, is that him? Or if it's a black Chevy Equinox with a white top.
1: Who's that I see bopping around?
0: Yeah, I think.
1: Oh, that's Hammer.
2: Is he running out of gas down there?
0: That's the Ham Man. Oh, I filled up on gas. I got 3/4 of a tank, baby. I could go wherever you need me to go.
2: Atta baby.
0: I could take some kids down to Medina tonight if I needed to. 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

0: and we had a horrible beat the clock last week.
1: 0 for 10.
0: Where we went 0 for 10. Actually, we weren't as bad as that we on were. The no. surface.
1: On
0: we
1: like
0: we
1: just 5 or finish. 6 of them, you missed like one.
2: We just got to finish. That's all.
0: That's you got to get over the hump. Today is about, for us, it's about getting over the hump. If you've never played, you got to play along with us. Beat the Clock is coming up 10 minutes from now. Hammer here, you know people dread kitchen remodels. Chris, has anybody in your life ever redone a kitchen with a contractor? Not like, because you got a bunch of Mr. Fix-Its. Your dad, you know, is the king of the Home Depot. Of course, you, everybody Naturally, knows, you yeah. know, you're a handyman yourself. So you're remodeling a kitchen right now, sort of, kind of. Step by step.
1: Slowly but surely, yes.
0: But who's the contractor on this kitchen?
1: I am.
0: Yeah, and how much does he cost?
1: Nothing, but he also doesn't pay, like, you know, well, to wash.
0: Yeah. Well, I mean, you have to put the effort in. Chris, at some point you might want to redo the cabinets. You're not going to make the cabinets yourself, are
1: you? I don't
0: you?
1: Know. I haven't gotten that far yet.
0: Chris, dude, let me tell you. Northeast Factory Direct.
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0: Look, you could put up some drywall. 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
0: doubt
1: could do,
0: that you're
1: I
0: capable
1: could absolutely
0: of doing that.
1: Do that.
0: But they'll also help you find somebody if you're not as handy as Chris is and you want to get somebody to install them. 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We are in the market for an ottoman at my house right now.
1: Ooh, there you go.
0: An ottoman. Are you coffee table guy or
1: no,
0: ottoman guy? All day.
1: You need so the one we have, it like the top flips over to where it's like a
2: you
1: table.
2: Can store blank. Oh. You,
1: yeah, like there's storage
2: blankets,
1: underneath.
2: But there's also the table underneath.
1: You can flip it. So
0: yes.
1: There you go.
0: We want to store toys in it. We want to store gaming controllers in it. Yep. We want to store remotes in it. We want to store blankets in it. And then we also want it to be able to turn so that if we have people over and we want to serve some hors d'oeuvres, we can. But you could also,
1: exactly.
0: If I want to rest my feet after a long day of hosting programming.
1: Or a I long could, day of cleaning toilets, one of the two.
0: I could do that as well. Go to NortheastFactoryDirect.com. That's NortheastFactoryDirect.com. Chris, as Clevelanders,
1: yeah,
0: I think we should always stand up against owners that are trying to move teams other places. Is that a general rule of Cleveland sports?
1: I think on the surface, just that statement alone, yes, that seems very fair.
0: Okay. I think this dude that bought the Blazers that owns the Carolina Hurricanes, Tom Dundon is his name. And I don't mean to come on here and talk Portland Trailblazer basketball with y'all because, frankly, there could not be a more irrelevant sports team on the Cleveland sports landscape than the Portland Trailblazers except for this.
1: Yeah.
0: So, Chris, explain to everybody what we know about this owner and the way he operates his team and how it's different than every other team in the NBA. He is the cheapest owner.
1: That's what it is. He tries to save as much money as he can. Like,
0: so he won't like buy T-shirts.
2: But it's weird because then they just trade for Ja Morant.
0: Yeah. But I mean, he has to be able to pay players. That's not an option.
2: Obviously, he has to be able to pay players, but like, it's just so weird to me.
0: Well, he won't get playoff shirts for the they had Tiago Splitter did a great job as their coach.
2: And then he just let him walk.
0: He hired a coach in Mike Anori who he's got basically on a 1-year deal revolving and he's paying him like nothing. He's running his team like he's running a Walmart. Like he's cutting cost like everywhere that he possibly can.
1: And I could be shooting from the hip here, but I feel like during the year I remember reading stories about either checking into hotels later and checking out earlier so you're not charged extra for things.
0: So like Dan with the Cavs, if their staff wants to stay in the hotel so that they can relax, eat breakfast, have some meetings, and then check out of the hotel later because then they fly at night, so they might have to pay an extra night for the thing. Dan takes care of it. He owns an NBA team. okay? Tom Dundon is the owner in Major League. They're flying around on some plane that doesn't belong in the skies.
1: Right. Their hot tubs aren't hot anymore.
0: You know what it is, Chris. I could smell it a mile away, and I watched Adam Silver's press conference yesterday, and it was one of the things that struck me. This dude is trying to move that team out of Portland. He is. Just my read of the situation. There's
1: Where would they be moved
0: to? I think he'd love to be in Las Vegas, Nevada, and give the expansion team to somebody else. Or maybe give Portland the expansion team, and then he gets to, or go to Austin, or, you know, some hot, sexy. Portland, have you ever been to Portland?
1: No.
0: Me neither. But from what I understand,
1: me neither, but I'm going to give a take about Portland. Tune in, everybody. Aaron, hold on. Can I say for a second here, what a moment of growth for Mr. Aaron Goldhammer to catch himself mid-shot from the hip and recognize he was about to speak on a topic he's actually had zero experience on. Aaron, hold on. I got to give yourself a round of applause. We have a legit moment of growth here, folks.
3: To also have the confidence to not stop himself from still going through with it.
1: Because he's still going to do it, which is the best part.
0: I'm still going to tell you everything about Portland.
3: I'm going to tell you everything I think I know.
1: That might not actually be true.
0: Chris, you ever
1: but I'll say it confidently enough that people who've never been there might go, huh, it sounds like a good place.
0: Chris, you ever been to Portland? Me neither. Let me tell you about Portland. Chris, this dude's trying to move this team out of a mid-size market to a place where he thinks he's just going to make more money. And apparently, I was listening, Wendy did some reporting on this.
1: Mm-hmm.
0: Like, when the Bucks were sold, eventually to the Haslam.
1: Yeah.
0: There's all kind of provisions in that they built a new arena and that they would be sued. The team would cease to exist. They'd have to sell it back to the league. They can't move the team from Milwaukee.
1: Yeah.
0: When the new owners came in and bought the Celtics, as if they were ever going to move. The Lakers,
1: right.
0: You know, they put all kinds of provisions. There's no provision about the Blazers. Nope. Nope. And that's why if I was up there, I would have wanted Phil Knight to buy the team. The guy who started and runs Nike.
1: Right.
0: He'd keep them in Oregon. But I know what I could smell this a mile away. I know what this guy's doing. I've seen Major League. Mm. What's the plot of Major League? He's trying to. Do you think their hot tub and cold tub is going to be working this year?
1: No.
0: How would you feel if you were a player? Would you be like, man, I can't wait to get up to Portland where I have to pay for my own Pepsi? We'll beat the clock.
1: You'll try to.
2: No, we're doing it.
1: You'll try to.
0: We'll beat the clock. You ever been to Oklahoma City, Chris?
1: No.
0: Me neither. 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
1: Bookman & Son time, 10:57. 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
0: We'll play Beat the Clock momentarily. Debate raging on social media, Chris, from two of my ESPN radio teammates, including one who is a former teammate of ours here at ESPN Cleveland. So Evan Cohen hosts Unsportsmanlike weekday mornings, 6 to 9, right here on 850 ESPN Cleveland. Goes until 10 if you watch on ESPN2 and ESPNU. Evan said, would you watch a third place game between the conference title games and the Super Bowl? Okay, instead of the Pro Bowl. Let's say instead of the Pro Bowl, the loser of the AFC Championship game battles the loser of the NFC Championship game for some sort of third place trophy. Or Matt Fontana's idea, ESPN Radio, our former teammate here at ESPN Cleveland, our buddy. I'd watch a game, Matt says, between 2, 3, and 14 teams if the prize was the number one pick.
1: Yes.
0: So let me explain how this might work and tell me if you're in, okay? You have the wild card round, you have the divisional round, you have the conference championship games. The week in between the conference championship games and the Super Bowl, you have one game between the two worst teams, and the winner of that game gets the number one pick in the draft. Is that something you might be interested in?
1: It'd be... Not really, but it'd be more interesting than the
0: third place game.
1: Yeah, I'm not.
0: What does the third place team get? Like
1: nothing.
0: Do you want to call nothing. That like the Buffalo Bills trophy? Like what? The Josh Allen would have won 8 of these already. Lamar Jackson would be. Oh my God,
1: he would have the MVP of that game would be the Josh Allen trophy.
0: He'd be the GOAT of what we'd call the Josh
1: no,
0: Allen.
1: No, I'm
0: game.
1: Not watching that. I understand in soccer they do it. Listen, am I going to watch tomorrow? Probably. It'll be on. Charlie's been big about World Cup, so Chris, we'll watch it together. And
0: Evan's
1: all that.
0: Idea is fine. Matt's idea is better. I think.
1: Correct.
0: the battle for the number one pick, because the NFL doesn't have a draft lottery.
1: But it's funny.
0: And also, the Browns would be in this, and could you imagine Browns, Jets for Arch Manning? But then you're wondering, are the quarterbacks
1: really trying? Like, Shador's not going to try hard because he doesn't want Arch Manning getting drafted.
0: So you'd have to play somebody else. So you'd have to put Talen Green trying to get some good tape out there for everybody.
1: The drama in that alone
0: would be, oh my God. And it's hosted by the team with the better record or the better tiebreakers.
1: If you're, even in that case, go to a different position. If you're, say there's not the quarterback class we all think it's going to be. If you're Jerry Jeudy, do you want to win and then have the chance to draft Jeremiah Smith?
0: No. If you're Jerry Jeudy, you want to win to then catch passes from Arch Manning. Like, everybody on the team wants to get the number one pick, except for maybe the quarterback.
1: The quarterback.
0: Which is potentially dangerous. All right. Well, that was a bit of a detour.
1: Well, if you're actually on that note, might as well just make it out of the top or the worst four teams. Do a little bracket. Whoever wins out of that.
0: Well, that you don't have time for, Chris. Unless you played, you could play on Mondays.
1: Oh, it's the NFL. You could do whatever you want.
0: Okay. So how about this? How about
1: you could do it the, so the first round would be during the bye week before the Super Bowl. And then on Saturday, you have the,
0: oh,
1: whatever you want to call it.
0: So you're saying you want a tournament of, it's not the final four, it's the
1: bottom four.
0: The bottom four.
1: Yeah.
0: The flimsy four.
1: Yeah.
0: You play a bracket where one game is, one set of games, two games are on the Sunday in between the conference championship games and the Super Bowl, and then the battle for the number one pick
1: is Saturday.
0: Super Bowl Saturday.
1: Yeah.
0: I kind of think we're on to something.
1: I mean, if we're talking about adding games for things that are quote unquote irrelevant, let's do it.
0: And then, God, and then we'd have something to bet on and something to
1: heck
0: watch.
1: Yeah.
0: Saturday before the Super Bowl, it would all be leading into the big game. All right, Chris, Bookman and Sun time is 11:05, and it is time for us to play Beat the Clock. For people who have never heard us do this before, please walk us through and explain how it works.
1: So it's very simple. I have 10 questions for the guys. And each question, there is a certain amount of answers. They will be given a specific amount of time, whether it's 30 seconds, 45 seconds, or 60 seconds, to complete the list, to complete the answer. Now, some questions might just have one answer. Some questions might have 15 or anywhere in between there.
0: Sure.
1: You guys, last week, 0 for 10.
0: Oh.
1: Your best, collectively,
0: yeah.
1: You guys went 5 out of 10.
0: Okay, but last week, we were close on a lot of them. The key this week is to get over the hump.
1: Yeah.
0: Okay. Now, Chris, set the timer and let us know what our first category is. We encourage everybody to play along as Jordan and I, as Justin. What's your name again?
13: Justin. Common mistake. My brother's name is Jordan. My parents do it all the time.
0: Play that weird SpongeBob thing again, Justin.
13: Yeah.
1: Day 53.
0: Justin and I play Beat the Clock.
1: 8 answers on the board for the first question. Are you guys ready?
0: Ready.
1: 60 seconds on the clock.
0: 8 on the board. Okay.
1: I need you to give me the 8 MLB teams that were established before the 1900s.
13: The Braves.
1: Correct.
13: Dodgers.
1: Correct.
13: The Red Sox.
1: No.
0: Yankees.
1: No.
13: White Sox.
1: No.
13: Tigers.
1: No.
13: Reds.
0: Phillies,
1: yes.
0: A's.
1: Coop, I didn't hear what you said.
13: Reds,
1: correct.
0: A's.
1: No.
0: Astros.
1: No.
13: Giants.
1: Giants, yes. Giants, yes. I didn't hear what Aaron said.
0: We got 5 of them.
1: 5, you have 3 left. Oh, you guys are doing good.
13: Nationals.
1: No.
0: Orioles.
13: I don't know why I said Nationals.
1: No.
0: Braves, was he a Brewers? Pirates, Reds.
1: Pirates, yes.
13: Pirates.
0: Blue Jays, Red Sox, White Sox?
1: White Sox, no.
0: Cubs,
1: Yankees, no.
0: Cardinals?
1: Cubs, yes. Cardinals, yes, you got them.
0: Let's go.
1: You got them with 5 seconds to spare.
0: Good job, Coop. Good start. You did great
1: one,
0: off the start.
1: One.
0: And I finished it off for you. And that's how you play the game,
13: right?
0: Beat the clock.
1: The answers again, Braves, Cubs, Reds, Pirates. Cardinals, Phillies, Dodgers, Giants.
0: There it is. All
1: right. There you go.
0: What made that a little easier is that they were current teams. You weren't asking us to name the Philadelphia Naps or something. You know,
1: well, I figured if I would have done that, you guys would have complained, and then I would have thrown you off, and you would have gotten zero the entire time through.
0: Like we did last week. But now we're off to a good, that's a decent start right there.
1: I will give you 45 seconds on the clock here. Okay.
0: Only 45 seconds,
13: don't like
0: Coop.
13: That.
1: 45 seconds, one answer.
13: You know, I hate
1: on
13: these.
1: The board.
0: I hate the one answer.
1: I need you to name the only player in MLB history to win the All-Star Game MVP and World Series MVP in the same season.
0: Kirk Gibson.
1: No.
13: Cal Ripken.
1: No.
0: Max Muncy.
1: No.
0: Derek Jeter.
1: Derek Jeter is correct.
0: Let's go.
1: Look at you guys.
13: Two for two.
3: Hot. Start.
0: Send me to Fanatics Fest. I'm putting on a show.
1: Okay. You guys are off to a fantastic start here. All right.
0: That's two for two, dog.
1: 60 seconds on the clock for this next one. 10 answers on the board. I will.
0: By the way, if LeBron announces during Beat the Clock when we're on fire, I'm going to be furious.
1: Oh, we're going to do Beat the Clock.
0: Yeah, we're
1: for as much as he has made us wait, we can take the few minutes. All right,
13: especially
1: LeBron, you hear that? You got that, LeBron? Wait another 10 minutes, will
3: you? We dare you.
1: We would break into a news.
0: Chris, you ever been to, to Knoxville?
1: No. All right.
0: Me neither.
1: I am going to give you the athlete. You give me the country in which they were born.
0: Okay.
1: Okay.
0: All right.
1: Very simple.
13: You're
1: going
13: to be good at this.
0: 60 seconds on the clock?
1: 60 seconds on the clock. There are 10 of them. All right. You guys ready?
0: Yep.
13: Yes.
1: Here we go. Giannis Antetokounmpo.
0: Greece.
1: Yes. Juan Soto.
0: Puerto Rico.
1: No.
0: He's not the Dominican Republic.
1: Correct. Ludwig Oberg.
13: Russia?
1: No.
0: No. Croatia?
1: No.
0: Czech Republic?
1: No.
13: German?
0: Estonia?
1: No.
0: Latvia?
1: You can skip if you want.
0: Holland?
1: No.
0: Norway?
1: No.
0: Was it the Netherlands?
1: No.
0: Next. Pass.
1: Lionel Messi.
0: Argentina.
1: Novak Djokovic.
0: Serbia.
1: Correct. Shea Gilgeous-Alexander.
0: Canada.
1: Yes. Yeah. Jordan Alvarez.
0: The Dominican Republic.
1: No.
0: Puerto Rico.
1: No.
13: Venezuela.
1: No.
13: Mexico.
1: No.
0: Next.
1: Luka Doncic.
0: Serbia, Slovenia.
1: Yes.
0: Slovenia,
1: yeah. Shohei Ohtani.
0: Japan.
1: Yes. Kristaps Porzingis.
0: Latvia.
1: Correct. Oberg.
0: Norway.
13: Norway.
1: Sweden.
0: Oh, gosh darn it. That was gettable.
1: Jordan Alvarez was Cuba.
13: Cuba.
0: Oh, he is Cuban. That's right.
1: And I was looking about a minute before we started this game, they showed the leaderboard and they showed the flag of Ludwig Oberg. So,
0: would I have known the Swedish flag?
1: I think if you would have seen it, maybe.
13: I think the Swedish flag is
1: cool. Okay, you guys are two out of three.
0: Two for three, and I thought, you know, we didn't get that one, but it wasn't an embarrassing showing by any stretch of the imagination.
13: I could have done better with you, but.
0: You know what's funny, Chris? I think I got the hardest ones and sort of left the eat like.
1: Novak Djokovic, I knew, no offense, I knew Coop wasn't.
13: I wasn't going to get
1: one.
13: Djokovic.
0: Oh, but
13: I knew you would
0: get. You know, Jokic and Djokovic are from the same country.
1: But Porzingis,
0: being
1: Latvia?
0: Yeah, not bad.
1: All right, here we go.
0: See, the basketball players I know because they all play on their national team, so it makes it easier.
1: All right, 45 seconds on the clock here, okay?
0: Mm.
1: 9 answers on the board. You know what? I'm feeling generous. I'll give you 60 seconds.
0: Yeah, if there are 9 answers
1: but
0: on the board.
1: But these are just. All right, 60 seconds on the clock, 9 answers on the board. I need you to name all 9 members of MLB's 600 home run club.
0: Jim Thome.
1: Jim Thome, yes. Barry Bonds, yes.
0: Willie Mays.
1: Yes.
13: Hank Aaron.
1: Yes.
0: Albert Pujols.
1: Yes.
0: Alex Rodriguez.
1: Yes.
0: How many do we have?
1: 6.
13: Mark McGwire.
1: No.
0: Ted Williams.
1: No.
0: Joe DiMaggio.
1: No.
0: Harmon Killebrew.
1: No. He was close on this list, though.
0: We talked about Mays. We talked about Bonds. Who are the other more recent guys?
1: Trout?
13: Yeah.
1: No.
0: Sosa.
1: Sosa. Yes.
13: Sosa.
1: Well, good thing you guys got a 60 seconds because we're past the 45.
0: Stan Musial.
1: No.
0: It's not Pujols, a Cub. I talked about Sosa, a Brewer, a Yankee. Mickey Mantle?
1: No.
13: Miguel Cabrera.
0: Babe Ruth.
1: Babe Ruth. Babe Ruth is on the list. I don't know how you guys were about to not get that one. You guys did not mention.
0: All right, hold on. Give me another minute here. So we got Tommy Bonds.
13: We need one more.
0: Mays, it wasn't Pujols.
1: You got Bonds, Hank Aaron, Babe Ruth, Pujols, A-Rod, Willie Mays, Jim Tomey, Sammy Sosa. There's one more.
0: Okay.
13: And it's not Cabrera.
1: No.
0: Okay. It's not a diamond.
1: Come on.
0: Is it a Dodger?
13: Is it Griffey?
1: It's Griffey.
0: Oh, man. That was gettable.
1: I can't believe you got Babe Ruth with 2 seconds to go.
0: Well, it took a minute. You had to think through all the teams. I was like, there's got to be a Yankee on here. And I was like, Mantle, DiMaggio, Ruth?
1: All right. Yes, after a hot start, you've cooled down. You're now 2 out of 4. Okay. You're still at your 50% mark here.
0: That was annoying because I think we should have gotten that.
13: Yeah.
0: That's not a great job. Okay. That's all right. Look at me. Rally together. If you're playing along, send good vibes into this studio. Chris?
13: Sorry, I'm distracted. Logan Paul's on my screen, and I absolutely can't stand that dude. So.
1: Okay. 60 seconds on the clock. There are 1, 2, 3, 4, 11 answers on the board, okay? 11 answers.
0: 11, okay.
1: 60 seconds on the clock. Yep. I need you to name every school to win a football national championship in the BCS era.
0: Alabama.
1: Yes.
0: Ohio State.
1: Yes.
0: LSU.
1: Yes.
13: Texas.
1: Texas, yes.
13: USC.
1: Yes.
13: Notre Dame.
1: No.
13: No.
0: Indiana.
1: No.
13: No, the BCS.
1: BCS.
13: The Gators.
1: Florida Gators, correct.
0: Florida State.
1: Yes.
0: Tennessee.
1: Yes.
13: Auburn.
1: Yes. Two more. Oh, you guys are rolling. 30 seconds.
0: Wisconsin, no. Is there another Big Ten? Penn State, Michigan State.
13: Did we say Texas?
0: Michigan.
1: You said Texas. No Michigan.
0: Oklahoma.
1: Oklahoma's correct.
0: Oregon?
1: No.
13: No.
0: It's Georgia.
1: No, not Georgia.
13: Miami.
0: Clemson.
1: Miami is the answer.
0: There you go.
1: With just a few seconds left to go.
0: Good job. Woo. Miami is the answer. And Clemson never won a BCS?
1: No. They got in the playoff.
0: Yeah, they did win a playoff. A couple, one or two.
1: 1998 to 2013 was the BCS era.
0: Yeah,
1: so
0: Tennessee,
1: it started with Tennessee.
0: Was the first one. That was a tough
1: and
0: pull.
1: Florida State was the last one in 13.
0: Yeah, with Jameis.
1: All right, here we go.
0: Remember Jameis?
13: Yeah,
1: I do.
0: That was kind of fun.
1: All right, I'm going to give you.
0: It was better than some Browns quarterbacks.
1: I'll give you a minute here, okay?
0: Yeah.
1: I'll give you a minute on the clock. There are 5 answers on the board.
0: Okay.
1: According to Pro Football Reference, so a reputable site here, so no arguing. According to Pro Football Reference, outside of the United States, name the 5 countries that have the most active NFL players.
13: United States.
0: Mexico.
13: What?
1: Did you not hear?
0: Outside of the United States.
1: Outside of the United States.
0: Canada.
1: Canada is correct.
0: Germany.
1: Germany is correct.
0: France.
1: No.
0: Australia.
1: Australia is correct.
0: Costa Rica.
1: No.
0: Cuba.
1: No.
0: Panama.
1: No.
0: Mexico.
1: No.
13: What
0: Russia.
13: Known
1: no.
13: For rugby.
0: New Zealand.
1: No.
0: Samoa.
1: No.
0: Hawaii.
1: Oh, no.
0: It's not a country. The Philippines.
13: Brazil.
1: Also in the United States. The Philippines. No. Brazil. No.
0: Japan.
1: No.
0: North Korea. South Korea.
1: No.
0: All those North Korean football players.
1: No.
0: The Congo. Nigeria.
1: Nigeria is on the list.
0: We need one more.
1: One more.
0: Ghana.
1: No.
0: France. Morocco.
13: Puerto Rico.
1: No.
0: Spain.
1: No. Close, guys. Jamaica.
0: Oh, my God. Gettable. I mean, we did a good job of shooting, Coop. We're learning how to play this game.
13: We are.
0: But, Chris... I'm sorry, the North Korean football team. Look, I heard that Kim Jong-un, He threw for 27 touchdown passes in a game. I don't know if you guys knew.
1: All right. You guys are 3 out of 6. You're still at your 50% mark here.
0: Okay.
1: All right. 60 seconds on the clock. 9 answers on the board. I need you to name the 9 NFL quarterbacks to throw for 5,000 passing yards in a season.
13: Peyton Manning.
1: Correct.
0: Tom Brady.
1: Correct.
13: Drew Brees.
1: Correct.
0: Patrick Mahomes.
1: Correct.
13: Brett Favre.
1: No.
0: Aaron Rodgers.
1: No.
13: No, Rodgers. Phillip Rivers.
1: No.
13: Ben Roethlisberger.
1: Correct.
0: Eli Manning.
13: No.
1: No.
0: Baker.
1: No.
0: Matt Ryan.
1: No.
13: Good guess.
0: Cam Newton.
1: No.
13: What are we doing?
0: Jaden Daniels.
1: No.
0: The Giants don't have one. The Eagles, Jalen Hurts, Donovan McNabb.
1: Jalen Hurts, McNabb.
0: Carson
1: no.
0: Wentz. No.
13: What am I doing?
0: Russell Wilson.
1: No.
13: No, not Russ.
0: Matthew Stafford.
1: Matthew Stafford is on the list.
13: Good call.
0: No Rivers. Justin Herbert.
1: Justin Herbert, on the list.
13: Wow, really?
0: Joe Montana.
1: No.
0: Steve Young.
1: No.
0: Brock Purdy.
13: Lamar Jackson. No.
1: No, you guys needed 2 more.
0: All right, let's think about this for a second. Kurt Warner?
1: No.
0: Dak Prescott?
1: No.
13: Good sneaky guess.
0: Is there a...
1: One of the names was mentioned in the game already. Not necessarily an answer, but the name had been mentioned.
0: It's not John Elway.
1: It is not.
0: Jared Goff?
1: No. We go back to the 2013 Florida State Seminoles.
0: Jameis Winston did it.
13: Yeah, he had...
0: He also threw 30 touchdowns and 30 interceptions in the same season.
1: And the
0: season.
1: Last one, guys, a guy ahead of his time, because if he'd be playing now, he'd be throwing for 9,000 yards, Dan Marino.
0: I thought about the Dolphins. Darn it. Gettable. What are we, 3 out of 7?
1: 3 out of 7.
0: All right, we got to step it up here, Coop.
13: Yeah.
1: Okay. 3 left to go here.
0: Okay.
1: All right, there are... 10 answers on the board. I give you the NFL player. You tell me where they went to college, okay?
13: I like this one.
0: Got it.
1: Okay. Here we go. 60 seconds on the clock. Mm-hmm. 10 answers on the board. Mm-hmm. Away we go. Jaylen Waddle.
13: Alabama.
1: Correct. Zay Flowers.
13: Florida State.
1: No.
0: Florida.
1: No.
0: Skip.
1: George Pickens.
0: Georgia.
1: Correct. Nico Collins.
0: Skip.
13: Michigan.
0: Oh, Michigan?
1: Michigan.
0: Yeah, that's right.
1: CeeDee Lamb.
0: Oklahoma.
1: Correct. A.J. Brown.
13: Oklahoma. Or Ole Miss.
1: Ole Miss. Drake London.
13: USC. Yeah.
1: Correct. Puka Nacua.
13: Washington?
1: Acceptable. Washington or BYU.
0: Okay.
1: Mike Evans.
13: Texas
0: A&M.
1: A&M.
0: Yeah.
1: Teteroa McMillan.
0: Arizona State.
13: No, Arizona.
1: Arizona.
0: Yeah.
1: Last one, Zay Flowers.
13: Wasn't Florida State.
0: Clemson, South Carolina.
1: No.
13: No, he's
0: Florida State, Miami.
1: Boston College is correct.
0: Well, there you go. I never would have gotten that. Excellent job.
1: Wow.
0: Woo!
13: I sworn he was Florida State. But I knew the golden red.
0: Well done. We are
1: all
0: back
1: right,
0: to 50%. 4 out of 8. If we get the last 2, we set our all-time record.
13: Let's do it.
1: All right, guys. 10 answers on the board. I'll give you 60 seconds.
0: We're playing beat the clock here, by the way. I'm Aaron Goldhammer, Chris Oldak.
1: I think this one's gettable.
0: Okay.
1: 60 seconds on the clock.
0: 10 answers on the board?
1: 10 answers on the board.
0: Okay.
1: Most career wins by a Cavs head coach.
0: Bill Fitch.
1: Correct.
0: Lenny Wilkins.
1: Correct.
0: Mike Brown.
1: Correct.
0: Tyronn Lue.
1: Correct.
0: Kenny Atkinson.
1: Correct.
13: Byron Scott.
1: Correct.
0: John Beilein's a no. Larry Drew's a no. Paul Silas.
1: Correct.
13: I don't know who any of the coaches were earlier on, though.
0: George Carl.
1: No.
13: George Carl's a good one.
1: Good
0: Nobody.
1: Guess.
0: Mike Fratello.
1: Correct.
13: Good. Leaning on you here.
0: John Lucas.
1: No.
0: Lucas, Silas, Mike Brown, Byron, nobody else. David Blatt.
1: David Blatt
13: David
1: is
13: Blatt
1: correct.
13: Is on there?
1: He is on there. He is.
0: How many more do we have, Chris?
1: One more.
13: One, two. Is it a current?
1: Blatt was 8th, by
13: JB
1: the way.
13: JB Bickerstaff.
1: J.B. Bickerstaff on the list. That is correct in the nick of time.
0: Excellent job.
1: Wow, guys.
0: That was a I got you started.
13: Yes.
0: You finished the deal.
13: Yes.
0: Give me the list again, Chris.
1: Here we go. It was, let me get back to my page. Lenny Wilkins, Mike Brown, Bill Fitch, Mike Fratello, J.B. Bickerstaff is fifth on that list. Mm. Ty Lue, Kenny Atkinson, David Blatt, Paul Silas, Byron Scott.
0: God. And so George Karl had fewer wins than Byron Scott?
13: Mm.
0: God, you know what that tells me? Some of these coaches that have had two good years here, you make that list. The Cavs were so bad for so long. It's unbelievable. All right, Chris. Coop, it comes down to this. Can we set an all-time record today?
13: Yes,
0: after going 0 for 10, can we go 6 for 10? We have one category left.
1: I think this is a great category, if I say so myself, okay?
0: Yeah, of course you do. You came up with the categories.
1: 10 answers on the board, okay? 60 seconds on the clock.
0: Mm.
1: According to Basketball Reference, again, another credible site, so I don't want to hear any crap.
0: Mm.
1: Name the top 10 career point scorers who were once a teammate with LeBron James.
13: Dwayne Shaq. Wade.
1: Shaq and Dwayne Wade are both on the list.
0: Zydrunas Ilgauskas.
1: No.
13: Zydrunas Ilgauskas. Chris Bosh.
1: On the list.
0: Anthony Davis.
1: On the list.
13: Dwight Howard.
1: On the list.
0: Rajon Rondo.
1: No.
0: Kyrie Irving.
1: On the list.
13: Kevin Love.
1: On the list.
0: Tristan Thompson.
1: No. Three more to go.
0: The beginning of his career. Larry Hughes.
1: No.
13: J.R. Smith.
1: No.
13: Weird.
0: Shump.
1: No.
0: Derrick
13: Ben
0: Rose.
13: Wallace?
0: Derrick Rose.
1: Derrick Rose on the list.
13: Oh, my goodness.
0: Mo Williams.
1: No.
0: Richard Jefferson.
1: No.
0: Channing Frye.
1: No.

0: rip you guys
1: but
0: up.
1: But it was here.
0: Correct. It was here in Cleveland.
1: See, the other one, so what? Walk me through the list. Mellow
0: so
1: number
0: Mello
1: one.
0: Mellow one, Shaq two.
1: Yeah.
0: Because this is not how many
1: Shaq
0: points.
1: Shaq is, that's obvious.
0: This was not how many points they scored while a teammate of LeBron. It was the highest.
1: That's right.
0: So you could have played one game with LeBron and scored a gajillion points.
1: Yeah, you did a good job of explaining that. Coop and I understood. What
0: Carmelo.
1: You meant,
0: Shaq.
1: Yep.
0: Russell Westbrook.
1: Mm.
0: Wade.
1: Yep.
0: Dwight Howard.
1: Yep.
0: Anthony Davis.
1: Yep.
0: Kyrie.
1: Yep.
0: Derrick Rose.
1: Yep.
0: Chris Bosh. Kevin Love.
1: I bet you Z's like 11th.
0: I'd have to go back and look, but...
1: Man, oh man.
0: 5 out of 10, guys. I'll tell you what.
1: Not a bad showing, Coop, because not only we go 5 out of 10, but we were close on a couple others.
2: We're just right there.
0: Out of the 5 that you missed, you only left 5 total answers on the board.
1: Right. But that's, Chris, the easy part of the game is getting the low-hanging fruit. The hard part of the game is getting the stuff that's further up in the trees. Coop, nice job. RJ, thank you for your moral support throughout the course of this game of Beat the Clock.
0: Here for you.
1: Thank you. We'll play sound check and voicemails on The Really Big Show next.
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1: Don't like that, Jerome. Oh, hi. Welcome back to KISS. Follow your dreams. Yeah.

0: soccer and FanDuel is changing the game because sometimes if your player gets subbed off, your bet, you know, goes with them in these games. Not anymore. 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So let's say you bet Messi, and Messi gets subbed off in the 73rd minute. Well, if his replacement comes in and scores, you still win. That's right. 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You're still in it regardless until the final whistle. 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
1: Sure, there are imitators, imposters, and flat-out frauds, but there is only one Parlay Paw.
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2: Parlay Paw.
0: All right, Chris, you had a rough night last night, although I don't know if you realize this. Trey Turner did hit a home run last night. So the hardest part of this bet, I saw
3: the Mets go up early, and I'm like, okay, I'm turning it off.
0: Yeah, if the Phillies had just beaten the worst team in baseball, we might have won like 40 bucks.
3: Oh, my God, that
0: would have
3: been
0: something amazing. So you were right on your home run call.
3: Of course I was.
0: Well, you're not exactly the master of Dinger Tuesdays. Pause. We head into the weekend. Where are we going? Are we playing a little baseball tonight, or you want to bet the World Cup
3: as we go to the weekend? We're going to do a little baseball here. Okay. So I have a three-leg parlay for us tonight. I am going to start with the Guardians tonight. I like them on the money line with Gavin Williams going.
0: Minus 132. Jones goes for the Pirates. Skeens will pitch Sunday.
3: Next, I like the Braves run line. Minus a run and a half against the Rangers.
0: Okay. Chris Sale to start the second half of the season, by the way, there. Yep.
3: And then I like the Tigers money line against the Angels.
0: Okay, minus 110 as the Angels struggle. 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
3: The 25% profit boost is available. It says same game parlay, but it is available.
0: Well, I think I screwed up and took the 15%.
3: Well,
0: anyway,
3: I'm doing the
0: Guards, Braves run line, Tigers money line. Three ways in baseball. Chris, $2. Make you holla.
3: With the profit boost, $14.78.
0: All right. Bet alongside the legend that is Parlay Paw. By the way, you got 25% profit boost on the golf over the weekend. Two guys today at the Open Championship. Herbert and Sam Burns both shot 62.
3: Crazy.
0: So I was all over Herbert doing this. I didn't even realize Sam Burns was doing it, Chris, in 18 holes. Coop, listen to this. You play a little golf?
4: I do.
0: In 18 holes, Sam Burns hit 21 putts.
3: Goodness.
0: I've never heard of that before. Let me repeat that. In 18 holes, Sam Burns only hit 21 putts.
3: I'd love to know the average length of putt that he actually would make. Because you've got to be either you're sticking it within a few feet every time, or
0: I mean, you got to make some bombs.
3: I mean, you're going to have to make some 12, 15 footers.
0: But the other thing that probably happened is that there were some putts from just off the green, and then he'd
3: make the second one. That technically don't count, but sure.
0: But because I think it's just on the green, but still.
3: Yeah, but here's the thing, though. If you're off the green in regulation and then you miss it but tap in, that's a par. You know what I mean? Like, you're not shooting 8 under by doing that the whole round.
0: Sam Burns needed 21 putts to complete his round of 62 today. At Shaker, where I, you know, play sometimes, I hit 21 putts on 3 holes.
3: Yeah. Like that's...
0: That is unbelievable. All right, time for us to hit the sound check.
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0: The Next Level yesterday, hosted by Emmett and Gerard, and they were on as LeBron figured out that he wasn't really going to be announcing anything at Fanatics Fest.
6: No, I didn't expect it. I've been saying for a week, like, I don't see it. I don't see it happening. I think LeBron likes to control things so much. Doing it at someone else's event just didn't make sense, you know, to me.
7: Well, it certainly got an added, I wouldn't say prestige, but it certainly added intrigue would be the better word for it, because I thought he could totally do it because, hey, Bron, we'll give you extra $5 million if you make an announcement at our event.
6: Obviously,
7: he's probably
6: didn't
7: like, you know what? Right. How about you give me $5 million anyway and I just be at your event?
0: I mean, listen, if he's going to make the league minimum, give me $5 million to make my announcement, that's doubling my salary.
3: Pretty much.
0: One foul swoop. Shams Charania on the teams that are still in the mix for LeBron.
8: We're looking at a group of teams, the Cavs, the Heat, the Warriors, the Sixers, and the Timberwolves. But my feel, when I talk to teams around the league, when I really dig a little bit more on this situation, the focus is really on the top contending teams for this being the Cavaliers, the Heat, and the 76ers. And so now it's just up to LeBron James to make a decision.
0: I mean, Shams has also been saying every day that goes by, we're getting closer to a decision, which I would say factually, that's good reporting.
3: He's not wrong.
0: Every day that goes by, we're getting closer to Stella's wedding. Every day that goes by, we're all getting closer to death. I hate to mention that, but I mean, it's just, it's
3: inevitable.
0: It's a factually true statement. Brian Windhorst said the Heat are the best basketball fit for LeBron.
9: One of the things is what is his fit going to be? If you look at Cleveland, for example, the team that the Cavs currently have is reminiscent of the Lakers team he's leaving. The Lakers team he left had Austin Reeves and Luka Doncic. Well, the Cavs have James Harden and Donovan Mitchell. The Sixers have a number of ball handlers. The ball handling role is wide open in Miami. The history is there in Miami. The star power is there in Miami. I'm going to be honest with you, Malika. 2-3 weeks ago when LeBron announced he was leaving the Lakers, I know that Miami was ranked up there, but I didn't really see it. As I've watched this and had conversations over the last few weeks, Miami continues to make more and more sense to me.
0: Well, Pat Riley was with Giannis yesterday announcing that, you know, he was officially going to Miami and introducing him to the Miami media. And Pat made reference to there still being a little something out there for the Heat.
10: Yeah, we landed the plane. Now there's another one we have to land.
0: Well, the Cavs have outbid the Heat. The Cavs have outmaneuvered the Heat for LeBron before. But if you were, would you go with
3: Pat Riley? The Heat also outmaneuvered the Cavs for LeBron before?
0: Sure. And if you had a choice, would you rather trust the end of your career with Pat Riley and Eric Spoelstra, or would you rather trust the end of your career with Kenny Atkinson? Chris, don't answer. Theo Epstein had a story about the 2016 World Series. Are we sure we want to put everybody listening through this?
11: They were looking at the radar. We like, we don't think it's going to be too long. I remember Antonetti, Chris and I looked at each other and we just like, man, this is an unbelievable game.
12: I'm exhausted.
11: Can you believe we're here in a rain delay and someone has to lose, someone has to win? But then the commissioner got a call and he takes it, and I'm kind of listening in. I'm like, that can't be what I think it was. And he hangs up. He's like, you won't believe who that was. Or who? He's like, that's the head of Fox. He's like, they said, they're asking about the rain, and they said, if we can suspend this game right now and pick it up tomorrow night in primetime, it's going to be worth like 25 million more viewers or whatever.
12: Oh, my, no way.
11: Yeah, and he was like, as tempting as that is, we can't do that. He's like, this is World Series Game 7.
0: Only the head of Fox would think that's a good idea. Right. But Chris, would the Guardians have won if they'd have played the game the next night?
3: Aaron, I don't know.
13: They went on to talk about it. They said it would have absolutely ruined them if they would have done that.
0: The Cubs?
13: Mm-hmm.
0: Well, it would have also ruined the guards. Who's going to pitch? They didn't have anybody to pitch.
13: I think the mental aspect on everything, the fact that they had it in hand and Chapman just gave up that home run, and then you're probably, in a day of rest, going to get Chapman back out there. Will he be able to face those
0: demons?
13: Because
0: that's right. Chapman's still in the game. Right. So that means he gets to, after resting, come back and pitch again, whereas Corey Kluber ain't coming out of
3: the... Right, he's not going back out there.
0: What a wild set of circumstances, and I was talking to you guys before the show about this. People forget, after the game ended, you know, all the Cubs fans were there and celebrating, and was doing all the post-game stuff. Tito yelled at me for asking about the rain delay because he thought it was irrelevant. Lo and behold, it's the only thing anybody remembers. Game. I mean, not the only thing, but it's one of the things people remember.
3: Okay, Rajay's home run.
0: Yeah.
3: Well, and the rain delay.
0: Okay, so as I'm leaving the state, it poured that night. But they got a break in between the first little sprinkling of rain and when it poured. And the temperature dropped. If you remember that night, it was a very warm fall night. It was like 69 degrees or something. And the next day, it was like 40. Like, the temperature dropped 30 degrees. We got this one of these storms. One of these storms we could use right now to clear the air out in this town. But if that storm had hit at 11 o'clock instead of hitting at 1 a.m., we'd have had a whole different set of circumstances. They'd have had to move the game to the next day. As it stands, the rain delay benefited the Cubs, but the Guardians could have taken advantage of it, too. It's just the Cubs were the ones that rallied together around it, and I don't know, Frankie Lindor took a nap, right? That's the story?
3: That's the story.
0: They're still mad, of course, in England, and they're going to be mad for a long time. This is what their Tony Rizzo sounded like after they blew the Argentina game.
14: So you can almost accept it.
15: I know.
14: You're playing against Argentina. Yeah. You can't sit off for 25 minutes against Argentina. He absolutely bottled it. Thomas Tuchel's cost us the World Cup. He cost us the World Cup. We're 1-0 up. Played well first half. All right, cagey affair. We go 1-0 up. Be brave. Mm. Be brave, Thomas. This is what we brought you in for. We brought you in for this moment.
15: I can't
14: believe it, Jace. Jace, I can't believe it. No, it's a disgrace.
15: He
14: should be sacked. Get him out. Gone.
0: He should be sacked. Should be a drop.
3: I just laughed. The other guy was trying so hard to get a word in and couldn't.
0: So am I the one ranting and Riz is the one trying to get a word in, or is it the other way around? All right, it's 11:44, your Bookman and Son time. We have voicemails. Not many of them, but a few of them still to come.
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0: Both, Chris, LeBron's playing a game and you're just a pawn. How do you feel?
3: Used.
0: Yeah, me too.
3: That's all right, though.
0: We're all just characters in his documentary. I'm Aaron Goldhammer. He's Chris Oldak. Of course, still no word. I guess he's at Fanatical Fest or whatever again today. But after yesterday, I wouldn't expect anything. I guess next week is when people expect it. How about this? We'll tell you when we know something.
3: I am done listening to anybody who
0: thinks they know
3: or even wants to take a guess. I don't have a guess. I joked yesterday he should just wait till media day for one of the teams that he's going
0: to. I looked at Allie. I was like, look, I'm not eating lettuce right now. I'm not eating blueberries. I'm worried about just explosive diarrhea everywhere. I got smoke inhalation problems. It's dangerous for me to go outside. It's like I smoked 20 cigarettes. And I'm sitting around waiting for LeBron to... Other than that, it's an amazing summer here in Northeast Ohio. It's time for us to hit the voicemails.
1: We finish the day by hearing from you. Who knows what people will say? 216-815-2885.
0: We have a sponsor for voicemails? Yeah, we do. It's Land on Demand. It's
3: King Watch. Yeah. Circle K. Circle K, take it easy.
0: They are the kings. They're the kings of marketing ideas over there at Circle K. Voicemails. Now, it's not quantity of voicemails. Sometimes, Chris, it's about the quality. And you can leave one at 216-815-2885.
25: 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But this, wanted to hit a serious note here. This air quality stuff over the next couple of days is going to be literally dangerous. You do not want to inhale this fine particle smoke from a forest fire. It'll give you permanent lung damage. I know some of you guys have kids. Keep them inside. Do not let your kids go out into this, even briefly. It's not good for them. Everybody stay healthy. Go Browns.
0: Look, to walk from your building to your car,
3: fine.
0: But to play golf today?
3: And I was supposed to take Charlie golfing tomorrow.
0: You might be all right, Chris. We're supposed to get some rain. Now, I gather that rain and wind are what we really need right now. So come on, storms.
3: Yeah, come on.
0: Let's get going here because even being inside in our studio,
3: it's still, you can still smell it.
0: Yeah. I don't know that it's quite as bad, but yeah, you can still feel it here in the studio. All right.
26: The most important position in the NFL is quarterback, and the Browns have the worst quarterback situation in the NFL. But our GM is doing great.
0: I don't think anybody's saying that Andrew Berry's doing great. He had a good draft last year, and it looks like he had a good draft this year. But the problem is,
3: we still don't have the most important position.
0: And he gets one more chance. to get that right. And if he doesn't, like all the GMs before him, he could draft off-ball linebackers till he's right. blue in the face.
3: Well, listen, I'm not even
0: saying... He knows, and we know, and ain't gonna matter.
3: I'm not even saying that it can't be Shador, but from what everything we've been told now for months and months and months is that your savior's in the next year's draft.
0: Well, LeBron's doing a documentary about, you know, his last season. Shador's got a documentary crew walking around with him at the ESPYs. He's got a film crew walking around with him when we went to the ESPYs, and I guess he had a nice moment with Myles Garrett. I mean,
3: he interacted with him.
0: He wasn't nominated for anything.
3: Shook hands and said, hey, how's it going?
0: Worst pass? Like, what would he be nominated for?
3: Oh, come on.
0: And then Deshaun has his film crew just all over the fact, oh, my God, he lifted a weight today, Chris. I know. It's stunning. Look at his dedication to the game.
3: Uncle Rico.
0: I'm having trouble getting excited about this quarterback.
3: Oh, we'll get excited. You're just worried about LeBron.
0: Ask me who I'm rooting for in Deshaun versus Shador.
3: Who are you rooting for, Deshaun versus Shador?
0: Doesn't matter.
3: I'm rooting for Shador. Aaron, stop. You're acting like we're not going to be dissecting every grainy video from training camp that we see. That we're not breaking down the QB tracker. We'll be excited. We just need 12 more days.
0: Apparently, did you see what happened on July 11th?
3: Tell me whether
0: you think this was on purpose or whether it was a legitimate happy accident. But on July 11th at 7:11, at 7:11 p.m., there was a purchase made at a 7:11 for 7:11. Does that not blow your mind? Let me walk you through this again.
3: So on July 11th,
0: at 7:11 p.m.
3: at a 7-Eleven,
0: somebody bought something for $7.11. It was a 7-Eleven.
3: What was the item?
0: Madness.
3: Do we know?
0: Let me see if I can find a copy of the receipt.
3: I feel like that's, I don't know, like
0: it was a big gulp, a taquito, some chips and tacks, with every line echoing 7-Eleven. I can see the receipt, which has been framed by the purchaser. So it makes me wonder whether this person did this on purpose.
3: Yeah.
0: In Jacksonville, Florida, there was a...
3: That's a pure marketing thing.
0: At 7-Eleven on 7-Eleven, a receipt for 7-Eleven.
3: But why are we just hearing about it now on 7-17?
0: It's taken 6 days for it to go viral. Happy accident, or this is a
3: marketing ploy.
0: And you think perpetrated by the folks at 7-Eleven?
3: Yeah. Yeah.
0: Well, our LeBron watch, Chris, is brought to you by who?
3: Circle K.
0: That's the
3: baby.
0: Primo Convenience Mart. Chris, you're coming up next hosting with LeBron. You guys are doing a podcast live at the local.
3: Yeah, we're going to talk about why it's taking him so long to make a decision.
0: Now, I'll be on with Emmett in about 5 minutes. I'm going to go take a trip to the bathroom, and then I'll come back and just bang out another sexy hour for you, America.
3: Sure.
0: Chris, you ever been to Miami? Me neither. This is 850 ESPN Cleveland. You can watch us on the ESPN Cleveland YouTube page.
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35: Emmett, I've learned over the course doing shows with you for how long have we been doing shows?
31: Oh,
35: 12
31: man.
35: Years,
31: yeah.
35: 13 years, yeah. More than a decade that you and I have worked together doing different things.
31: Yep.
35: That I should trust you, you know, that I should listen to you more often.
31: Sure.
35: I'm pretty headstrong, but I've learned that I should really, when you start talking, that I should shut up sometimes and listen.
31: Okay.
35: Yesterday was a perfect example of that.
31: Mm-hmm.
35: I convinced myself that at 1:15 in the afternoon, LeBron was going to stride up on some stage, rip off a shirt, and have a Cavs logo emblazoned on his chest.
31: Uh-huh.
35: LeBron didn't say that to anybody. He didn't promise that to anybody.
31: Nope.
35: Somehow everybody got that idea because we're all pawns in his documentary or in his world.

0: older in his life because we've allowed ourselves to be. You were nonplussed. I was frustrated. I went home. I was supposed to do Freddie and Harry. I got off because I thought we were going to do breaking news coverage. And as it turned out, I was cleaning the toilets in my house at about 3:30 in the afternoon, and I deserved it. It was appropriate.
1: Yeah, I just never felt like he would want to do it at someone else's event.
0: Mm-hmm.
1: You know, now, he may just ultimately release a press release, or who knows, maybe he does something on a podcast. I don't know. I just, the fact that it was someone else's event, I just said, nah, man, you're going to have to pay way more than you paid for his appearance to have him make this huge of announcement. The entire sports world is sitting on the edge of their seat. So I never thought for a second it was going to happen. And man, I needed it. Because the last time I told somebody, oh, this is never going to happen, it was Myles Garrett, never going to get traded.
0: Right.
1: We went to break, came back, he was traded.
0: But your batting average and Corbo and Alex, and the guy from Golf Galaxy, everybody is hanging in the balance here.
1: Yes, we are.
0: As he has still not made a decision at 12:02 in the afternoon as we do the show on July the 17th. What's up, everybody? Good afternoon. Welcome. It is Hammer and Emmett on 850 ESPN Cleveland. You could watch us on the ESPN Cleveland YouTube page. I kind of lost it, Emmett, a little bit in the first segment because I do feel like we're all being manipulated here to some degree.
1: Okay.
0: Do you think LeBron has made up his mind yet?
1: 100%.
0: Okay.
1: Yeah.
0: He's not announced it. He has made up his mind. I thought he would have learned from 2010, E, not to lead everybody on. Oh, is it Miami? Could he switch up and go to San Antonio? What about the folks in Indiana? Mm-hmm. I thought he would have learned his lesson, but no, there's something deep-seated in him, Emmett, that he just needs, I guess, this kind of attention. And this is all a ploy, and we're just along for the ride in LeBron and Rich Paul's great, well-organized media campaign.
1: I think now what's holding things up is how. I think the where was figured out fairly quickly. And then I also think out of respect to all the other teams that were interested, they said, we're going to listen. So I think that took some time. And now I'm sure LeBron knows where he wants to go. I think he always knew. He just kind of like, all right, I'll be fair to everybody and listen to their pitches.
0: Right.
1: But now I think they're going, how do we roll this out?
0: Okay, well, I want to tell them, like, no one likes to be led on for a job opening. And I have been led to believe that I still had a chance for an opportunity, Emmett, that I had no chance at. And frankly, one of the reasons why I've been loyal and stayed with the company that you and I are with for our full time, they don't do that. I've never once been led on for an opportunity with our company.
1: Right.
0: But for other things and other, like, who knows, you know, what people, and they like to make you believe that you might be the next, and then there's never any intention for you to, obviously in a relationship, whether it's a friendship or a romantic relationship, nobody likes to be led to believe you buy gifts and flowers and you think, whether it's the guy, the girl, whoever, whatever, to be led on. It's one of the most embarrassing, one of the most frustrating things ever. And that's how I feel in this situation. Like, I still think the Cavs are in it, but I will tell LeBron this. If they're not, I think it would behoove him to communicate that to whoever as soon as possible so that we don't all feel left holding the bag again.
1: Yeah, I don't feel like it's leading anybody on. They've never said, this is the time we're going to make the announcement. Oh, no, hold on. I need to think about it more. Hold on. I need to think about it more.
0: But they didn't yesterday say, hey, just so you guys know, he hadn't made up his mind yet. So, you know, you don't need to rush to New York. You don't need to cancel everything else you're planning on doing on Thursday.
1: But when people have listened, though, that's another thing. Like, I was on it. He's not announcing this at Fanatics, but everybody's like, he might, he could. This like,
0: I think they like making everybody think that he might. We never said he was going to. But you also never said he wasn't. So
1: sure, but I think some of that is on us individually. Like, just pay attention to what people say.
0: Mm-hmm.
1: You know, and if I mean, how long ago was it that Rich Paul said, I don't expect an answer anytime soon?
0: Mm.
1: And then the day after he said that, we're like, he hasn't given us an answer.
0: Right. Well,
1: he said he wasn't anytime soon.
0: Well, I think it also frustrates America when they want to know something and they just can't.
1: It's just human nature.
0: That's right. Well, yeah. for Shams, God bless him, but he's out there reporting, you know. We're getting closer day by day to a decision. Yes, thank you for stating the obvious. LeBron is likely to play basketball next year. Yes, thank you for stating what we already know. That's what all the reporting essentially at this point, Emmett, is.
1: Yeah, I feel bad for Shams. Even to a certain extent, like Wendy, I lately really have had to prep questions for Brian, you know, because... where is he going? Where, like, you know, stuff Brandon, like, I don't know, you know. So I don't know. This afternoon when he joins Next Level, I just might talk to him about Tottenham.
0: So is he going to join the Next Level this afternoon?
1: I actually don't know. I've been doing another radio show. I have no idea what's going on in my life right now. Thank you, Nick.
0: Well, early in the
1: best
0: week.
1: Best producer in the biz.
0: Early in the week, Wendy wanted to wait. Wendy will make his dramatic return to ESPN Cleveland. I don't think LeBron's got anything to say, but I think Brian might have a little something to say.
1: Yeah.
0: Coming up at 2:15, so make sure you set your alarms and mark your calendars for all of that.
1: Yeah, Savinho is a new Tottenham Hotspur winger. Well, so,
0: did you bet that? I think you did.
1: No, I didn't.
2: Well, Flo's going to be there, too.
1: It was Tolini. So. It was Sandro Tolini.
0: Is Flo going to the Spurs?
1: He may. So, listen, dig this. Flo Balogun, right, who took America by storm. He was scoring all the goals for Team USA. He recently signed with Clutch.
0: Mm.
1: Who is engaged to Rich Paul?
0: Adele.
1: Where is Adele from? North London.
0: Oh, okay.
1: N17.
2: You were about to say Tottenham.
0: Yeah.
1: I mean, it's a neighborhood. Tottenham, so she is from Tottenham. She's from that neighborhood, London.
0: What does the poke place in North London know about the incoming Flo Balogun
1: so
0: news?
1: So I'm here to tell you, I mean, it makes sense to me. I wouldn't be shocked if Flo ended up a Spur.
0: Well, I have a major announcement, Emmett.
1: Ooh.
0: Just like Shams' recent reporting, I'm here to reveal that the official jewelry store of ESPN Cleveland is Bookman & Son Fine Jewelry. I bet you thought I was going to say the mall.
1: Know that. Yeah, that's not a big announcement. Everybody knows that. We've become synonymous with Bookman.
0: That's right. The pressure-free jewelry shopping experience that Josh offers. Mm-hmm. I want to say congratulations to Josh, who's making me feel old because Josh and I are about the same age, and Josh is now, Emmett, a grandfather.
1: Wow, congratulations.
0: And you got to realize your sons are how old? How Lance is?
1: Hey, man, don't know. You know, we're good. Yeah, Josh, congratulations, bro.
0: Let's put it this way, Nick. Okay, Emmett. You know, is old enough where he could be a grandfather. How old were you when you had Lance?
1: 26.
0: And how old is Lance?
1: No, I was 23.
0: Okay.
1: And 26 when Ethan was born.
0: And how old is Lance?
1: Lance is 23. Okay. Cut it out.
0: Papa Emmett.
1: Cut it out. Grandpa Big Dog.
2: Grandpa Big Dog.
0: Is that what you want to go by?
1: I don't know.
2: Gramps?
1: Yeah. My dad was Gramps, right? My grandfather was Paw. My great-grandfather was Grandpa, so I don't know. We got to figure something out. But hopefully, I've got a couple years. We get there.
0: But you want, I'm sure, look, Camila, your wife wants to get there eventually.
1: Yeah, for sure. No doubt.
0: But that's not the major announcement that anybody has.
1: No.
0: Do you have anything you'd like to announce today? Nick, you got anything to announce?
2: No. I'm good.
1: No, I mean, haircut. You got a nice haircut fresh there. Yeah.
0: We're an announcement-free show.
1: It looks like it.
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3: The biggest thing.
4: That's what she said.
5: Let's go.
0: Emmett, for the 18th straight day, the biggest thing is nothing. We still don't know where LeBron will be playing basketball next year. Yesterday was a pretty wild day out at Fanatics Fest. Ramona Shelburne of ESPN was there, and she joined me and Chris on The Really Big Show a little bit earlier this morning.
6: Either he's still deciding, which somebody in his camp said, you know, he's still talking to his family. We'll have a decision soon. But I think that's just something you say. I mean, he might know already, okay? But and he just wants to do it on his own terms, like not at some big madhouse event. Or maybe he's going to do it today because he's on the podcast with Maverick Carter. He's on the show with, you know, the Maverick Carter shop show, right? Maybe that's his chosen form. But even during that first interview there, the Mind the Game podcast, like I kept thinking he might still do it because there was that moment when the little kids were asking questions at the end.
0: Yeah.
6: And I was like, oh, this would be a clever way to do it. Like one of...
0: You know, yeah. one of the kids Plan from the LeBron kid. James Family Foundation.
1: Yeah.
0: Hi, LeBron. This is Stephanie. Right. I'm one of your LeBron James Family Foundation kids from Akron, Ohio, and I'm just curious. I know Tyrese Haliburton already asked you, but where are you playing ball next year?
4: For you, young lady. I'm taking my talents back home to Cleveland.
2: Cleveland, this is for you.
0: Oh, thank you so much, LeBron.
4: Yeah. This is for you.
0: One of my favorite things to do with all of this is come up with the most ridiculous ways for him to announce.
1: Mm-hmm.
0: Chris had earlier today that he should be searching for golf balls in the woods. Find one with a Heat logo and say, yeah, I've already done that. Mm-hmm. Find one with a Timberwolves logo and be like, I love Ant, but no one wants to sit through a Minnesota winter. And then find one with a Cavalier logo and be like, Cleveland, this is for you.
1: Man,
0: you
1: know. Everybody keeps bringing up the Timberwolves as a place.
0: Yeah.
1: LeBron ain't going to the Timberwolves. He would hate playing with LaMelo Ball. People act like LaMelo is a selling point. No, it's not. It's not at all. The moment LaMelo takes a turnaround fadeaway 1 foot three from half court with the game on the line, LeBron is going to lose his mind.
0: He's the hardest guy to coach in sports.
1: Right.
0: Because just when you're about to strangle him, he makes an incredible play, and then you want to strangle him again.
2: I think it tells you everything that you need to know. Charlotte just had one of their better seasons of the last God knows how long. They're like, yeah, we're good. Thanks.
1: Yeah.
2: For coming.
1: He had one of his best years. They were the talk of the NBA late in the season. They had a really good year and they were like, we're cool. Like, let's sell high is what they
2: They certainly did. I thought they got a decent amount for him.
0: And Emmett, let's Golden State. He wants to go. I get Steph, but neither one of those guys has been able to stay healthy. He wants to spend his last year passing to Brandon Pajemski. Like, the Cavs are much closer to the title than the Warriors are in the West to go through that gauntlet in the West. I still think it's Cleveland or Miami. Like, those are the two places that I can really make a lot of sense for in an argument. Emmett, if you had to guess, next week, right? You think next week is the week?
1: Monday.
0: Monday?
1: Yeah, Monday. I'm calling my shot Monday. You announce it on a Monday. You have the rest of the week for everybody to react to it and all of that. And then football season starts the following week.
0: Perfect.
1: It couldn't have worked out any better.
0: I'm Aaron Goldhammer. He's Emmett Golden. Not only us waiting, but Emmett, Adam Silver's getting a little frustrated with the fact that LeBron hadn't made a decision. Take a listen.
5: All politics are local. The way I think about it is we have to finish up the schedule.
7: Right.
5: And where LeBron plays will affect the schedule. So I would like him to make his announcement already so we can finish the schedule because, as you might imagine, the teams are calling us, the networks are calling us, and everybody wants to lock in the schedule. But it will influence how we set the schedule, opening week, Christmas Day, et cetera. So I need him to make a decision. But the direct answer is I have no inside information.
0: But, I mean, here's the deal. The Cavs are going to play on Christmas Day whether LeBron's here or not, right? Mm-hmm. I mean, the Cavs are going to be one of the marquee teams. You know, there were conference finalists last year with four All-Stars in the starting lineup. One of the things that makes this LeBron decision different from the others is that the Cavs are going to be a good team next year, regardless of what LeBron decides to do. Now, do I think they're really a championship team? I don't. But I think they're a playoff team for sure.
1: Right.
0: And going to win a round for sure in the playoffs, regardless of whatever LeBron does. Remember, in 2010, LeBron leaves and the Cavs immediately became a team that lost like 27 consecutive games.
1: Straight to the lottery. And they've done a great job of building this team into an Eastern Conference contender. And that's what they are. Listen, if he does not come back, the Cavs are not garbage, right? They got some work to do, and that's the storyline for me. If LeBron goes somewhere else, yeah, whatever. Kobe Altman, what's the move? Because right now, the only thing that has happened is you've had players leave. Dean Wade's gone. Keon Ellis is gone.
0: And you drafted Malik Thomas.
1: Sure.
0: Cool. So you're going to be leaning on some internal development of Jalen Tyson again to take your team to the next level.
1: Kuminga's out there. Jonathan Kuminga. DeMar DeRozan is out there.
0: Peyton Watson. I mean, the Cavs don't have the flexibility to do this. They're going to get Donovan's extension done and get out of the second apron. Now, those will be the highlights of your offseason if LeBron doesn't come.
1: Yeah. Harden's extension. Done. You said get
0: Donovan's extension got done.
1: Yeah, it's done.
2: Harden's is not done.
1: It's not done.
2: It has not been done yet because they've been waiting for LeBron.
0: But we knew that Harden's extension was
2: going to
0: happen.
2: It's going to happen, but we're waiting.
0: I'm saying the good news of the offseason, Donovan did his extension. That's my bad. You know what I mean? The $263 million he did on July 7th.
1: The moves they made. Okay, I got you. I see what you're saying. Now, with the Harden thing, maybe he does take a little less for them to bring in a guy like Kuminga. Or even if I'm DeRozan, like, I don't know how much leverage DeMar DeRozan has. Mm. So maybe he would come here for maybe a little less. But they got to do something. So if LeBron doesn't come here, it doesn't mean that the season's over or the news is over, because then I expect the Cavaliers to make some moves. There's just not that huge move left out there.
0: Yep.
1: Because remember, and I talked to Brian about this last week, Brian Windhurst. Remember, the thought was you can't trade Evan Mobley without Donovan being locked up long term.
0: Right.
1: Well, now Donovan's locked up long term, and there's no one worth trading Mobley for.
0: Correct.
1: Out there. So I'm not saying it would happen this year. But maybe next year, or, you know, depending on what's going on.
0: There's always a star in this league on the horizon or on the verge of getting traded. I'm Aaron Goldhammer. He's Emmett Golden. I'll tell you one thing that I did think was interesting from yesterday. LeBron was clear in declaring he doesn't think this is necessarily his last year.
1: Yeah, I saw that.
0: So what I would say to Cleveland fans like me, who have this nostalgic attachment to his last game being at Rocket Arena in downtown Cleveland.
1: Maybe that's what they're waiting on, too, for the schedule.
0: Well, yeah. Is the last game going to be here? Well, I mean, the Cavs are going to make the playoffs, so, I mean, his last game is probably going to be in the postseason, you would think.
1: Well, if he doesn't go to the Cavs. You know what I'm saying? If he doesn't go to the Cavs or he's on a team.
0: Right, but I don't think LeBron thinks that this is his last year after hearing him be like, you know, then the year after that and 2 years after that. And,
1: mm-hmm.
0: I mean, he doesn't know, because I don't know what injury he's about to sustain. And not everybody goes out on their own terms. But I think if you asked him, Emmett, I think he actually wonders whether he's got a couple more years left. And so he might have a stop and then a return to Cleveland at some point years. Listen, guys, Riz might retire before LeBron. As wild as LeBron from his basketball career, as wild as that sounds.
1: Yeah, that is insane. That is absolutely crazy. And it could happen. I heard LeBron say yesterday he thinks he could average 10 points a game in the NBA until he was 60.
0: Oh, my. Come on.
1: I believe him.
0: You do?
1: I believe him, yo.
2: Emmett,
1: I don't know why, but 10? He could get you 10. He's going to be in great shape.
0: No, he can't move at 60 years old.
1: You don't know that.
2: I mean, he's going to be 42, and he looks real damn good still.
0: Well, but there's a big difference between 42 and 60. 60-year-olds can't move.
2: 60 is the new 50.
0: Okay, if the goal of the team, let me put it this way. If the goal of the team was to get LeBron 10 points, yes, he could average 10 points at 60. If the goal of the team was to win, LeBron would not be out there scoring 10 points.
1: Well, he didn't say win a championship, lead a team to a championship. He said average 10 points.
2: And he's always...
0: In the flow of the game?
1: I think so.
2: And he's always said that he's not going to be that guy. He doesn't want to be the guy coming off the bench that averages the 10 points. So, like, he's saying that in the sense of, like, yeah, I could do this till the day I'm dead, essentially. Which he probably could.
1: Right.
0: Look, he was broadcasting the games, but... The best, there were quarterbacks in the booth, not just Brady, but I think others too, who were better than the guys the Browns have been playing the last couple of years, my opinion.
1: Yeah.
0: Like, who do you think's better, Tom Brady or Shador?
1: Yeah, be careful, dog. Be careful. I mean, your mentions are going to be a disaster. Don't even. Who's better, Tom Brady or Deshaun Watson?
0: To your point, Emmett, there are retired guys who are better than the guys who are still playing. It's just the retired guys are ready to move on to the next step in their lives.
1: Like Aaron Donald, don't you think he's better than a bunch of defensive tackles?
2: By the way, he will be back soon.
1: He may.
0: You know what? I'm going to say it. Would the Browns win more games with Tom Brady or Shador?
1: I'm going to go Tom Brady just on the...
0: Said it.
1: Yeah.
0: Posted.
1: I'm saying Tom Brady. I'll say Tom Brady. The experience factor. Like, off experience alone.
2: And you can't just look at it for a... Like, you're bringing in Tom Brady. Okay, yeah, that's a one-year stopgap. That's what you're signing up for. With Shador, the possibility could be an entire career.
1: I wouldn't, like, right now break my neck to go sign Tom Brady. I'm not saying
2: correct.
1: That. I'm saying
2: on July 17th, let's go get Tom Brady. No, that's dumb.
1: Yeah, I'm not saying that. I don't want anybody to think I'm advocating that the Browns try to sign Tom. I am not.
0: I don't necessarily want 50-year-old LeBron on the Cavs, but what you're saying is that he, at 60, you don't think he'd be the worst player in the league filled with 20- and 30-year-olds.
1: All right, I'll definitely stand on he would not be the worst player in the league.
0: At 60.
1: Now, at 50, I think he most certainly could still help a team win. 60, maybe it would just be like Jordan with the Wizards.
2: I mean, Jordan with the Wizards was averaging 20.
0: Emmett, 60 is a long way from now. LeBron just turned 40. I don't think he knows what 60 is.
1: Maybe I'm being hyperbolic, but that's all right.
0: I don't see this. I'm Aaron Goldhammer. He's Emmett Golden. It's a fascinating conversation.
1: Yeah.
0: These are the things that we picked up on from yesterday. There was no announcement, but he said he could still get buckets at 60.
1: 60 years old. Yeah.
0: Unbelievable. All right. Coming up next, we've got our ESPN Cleveland draft. What were the best moments of the week at ESPN Cleveland? We will discuss them. We will select them. On Hammer and Emmett.
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2: ESPN Cleveland draft in about 5 minutes. 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I'm Aaron Goldhammer. He's Emmett Golden. LeBron on stage right now at Fanatic Fest again because he hasn't done enough podcasts recently. He's doing The Shop live. I guess this is with Maverick Carter.
3: Yeah.
2: He talked about trusting the process while he was up there, and the crowd went crazy, I guess, because they think that's a clue
3: to the 76ers
2: that he's going to the Sixers. Guys, is he Easter egging right now? Do you think there's none of that going on? Oh,
3: no.
2: I don't know about that.
4: I wouldn't put it past LeBron.
2: I think famous people like to drop a little nugget here or there. You know, Taylor Swift on social dropping nuggets about her new album or whatever.
3: I think we like to look into
4: like
3: things.
4: Romanticize it.
2: Yeah, no, we like to solve a puzzle. People like to solve puzzles. So is LeBron's free agency a puzzle? Yes, to some degree it is.
4: I also look at it from the standpoint, like when LeBron was talking about, like, oh, you know, people were asking me to go to the Heat, to the the Yankees and the Warriors. He obviously left out Cleveland. And everyone's like, oh, it's because for the documentary, they're going to be like, but home was always where it was going to be. I was like,
3: right.
4: Maybe. I don't know, man.
3: Like, it could be. It
4: could
3: that
4: maybe.
3: Be? Sure, that could be an Easter.
2: Can I talk to Morgan Freeman real quick? I think Morgan's in the studio.
3: Morgan Freeman? I ain't talked to Morgan in a long time. But
2: let's see Morgan come in here. Morgan, I'd love for you to just say, but LeBron ultimately realized that home is where the heart is.
3: But LeBron, I can't do it. I can't do it. I used to do a good Morgan Freeman. I haven't tried it in like 15 years.
2: All right, ESPN Radio did something dangerous to you this morning. You were hosting the 10 to noon show that's going to be the Golics coming up starting August 3rd.
3: Yeah.
2: And what happened? They wanted you to put together a list, but they didn't give you much time to gather this list.
3: Yeah, so we're on the air and we're doing it. And we're doing the show. And then shout out to Bubba, our producer for the day. He goes, oh, yeah, we got to do a top five list. Emmett, you want to do it? I'm like, what's the top five? Top five most overrated NFL teams. I was like, oh, okay. He's like, all right, yeah, we're going to do that next.
2: He gave you, what, 90 seconds to put together a list?
3: Was at the start of the break, so 3 minutes.
2: Okay.
3: Yeah, 3 minutes.
2: So here's the list that Emmett came up with, Nick. Tell me, grade this list and tell me if you agree.
4: Okay.
2: Most overrated teams.
4: Are we going 5-1 or 1-5?
3: Yes, 5-1.
4: 5-1.
2: All right. Number five, he's got the Dallas Cowboys as overrated.
4: Okay.
3: Yeah, you could always. That was the first team I jotted down.
4: That's the gimme.
3: Yes. Yeah.
2: Every year. We talk about them going to the Super Bowl, and they go to the Super Bowl not at all. And by the way, I thought it was ridiculous that they had Dak in those top 10 QBs. Yes, he puts up good numbers. No, he's not a guy who's been a consistently good big game quarterback. Like, I'd rather have Sam Darnold right now than Dak Prescott. Yeah. I don't know. Sam's got the trophy.
3: Yeah.
2: Kind of underrated. Anyway, number four, you've got the Giants as an overrated team.
3: Yes, and the reason I put them on there is I think everybody believes that John Harbaugh is going to walk in the door and they're going to go to the playoffs.
2: Mm-hmm.
3: And I don't think it's going to be that simple. I think it's more complex than that. So that is why they were on my list.
2: Their quarterback's got to play, and I don't know whether he can, to be honest. I don't know whether he could stay healthy. You have the Jaguars as overrated. Now, Emmett, they did win 13 games last year.
3: Remember, I had like 3 minutes to figure this out.
4: I don't hate that one because I do think that there is going to be natural regression with the Jags.
3: That was my line of thinking is you did it once.
2: I kind of like
3: making. Got to do it again.
2: You know what, Nick? His lists are better when you don't give him that much time to put them together.
4: And honestly, that's when it's straight from the gut. They're usually the better of the products.
2: Like you said, shout out to Bubba because I think you do a better list when you don't have time to think about it.
3: Maybe he knew it all along.
2: Well, Emma, did you want to be like LeBron and agonize over this for 3 weeks?
3: No, I'd much rather if like last night. You know, if I had a chance to think about it.
2: I think this list is fine.
3: Okay.
2: Number two, you have the Chargers. Now,

0: when I hear overrated, the first name I think of is Justin Herbert. Yeah. Every scout just loves the way the ball comes out of his hand.
1: Yes.
0: Unfortunately, he doesn't win a darn thing.
1: Yes, and my reasoning for that is I just flat out don't believe in him. Mm-hmm. I just, listen.
0: Oh, I believe in him to go to the playoffs lose.
1: Justin Herbert, Baker Mayfield, same guys. Really good quarterbacks. But
0: different skill sets.
1: Different skill sets, but I'm saying really good quarterbacks. Like you would be happy with either of those guys as your quarterback. There's a tier above those guys, though.
0: Yeah.
1: And that's where I think Justin Herbert is at. But for whatever reason, everybody believes Justin is right up
2: Everyone thinks that Allen and Mahomes
1: and all that.
2: The talent, sure, but he's never done it.
1: So for that reason, that's why I have the Chargers.
0: And then here we go. The number one, get it ready, Nick. Get the sound, the number ready. The number one most overrated team in the NFL this year is?
1: The Cincinnati Bengals.
0: Wow.
1: The Cincinnati
0: That's
1: Bengals.
0: That's some bulletin board material for Joe Burrow.
1: Everybody goes, they're a Super Bowl contender. They haven't made the playoffs in 3 years.
0: Yeah.
1: And Joe Burrow is not typically healthy.
0: Well, people rip on Lamar because he can't stay healthy. The secret is that Joe Burrow is hurt more often than Lamar is.
1: Joe Burrow is NFL Anthony Davis. That's who he is. He's a guy that gets hurt just as much as AD does. And we give AD all types of crap. But Joe, we're just like, oh, no, it's okay. It's not a big deal.
0: Why do you think we criticize Lamar for this? Just to keep it the same sport.
1: Right.
0: Why do you think we criticize Lamar for this and give Joe Burrow a pass? Because he has been to a Super Bowl and Lamar has not?
1: So I think that's the start of it. Uh-huh. You know, and that's something that's hard to argue, right? Like, well, hey, Joe Burrow made a Super Bowl. Absolutely, he did. I actually think if you want to compare guys and go, why do you look at Josh Allen differently than you look at Lamar Jackson? They've both been awesome in the regular season and come up short in the postseason every year.
0: Yeah. I actually think Josh Allen's playoff performance have been worse than Lamar's.
1: Yeah. He was terrible last year.
0: So Josh has beaten Lamar a few times in the playoffs, which is maybe why we feel a certain way. But when you think about the disappointments, you know, both guys have had Mahomes at home and lost. Mm-hmm. But Josh Allen's, like, this past year, they lost that playoff game because he was just turning the ball over over the place.
1: I saw a video of Chris Sims was on Up and Adams with Kay Adams.
0: Yeah.
1: And he
0: Kay Adams Fanatics Festival. Yeah.
2: And now, this was just a preface. I believe that video was an old video.
1: Sure.
2: It was a day later after Mark Andrews drop.
1: Absolutely. I saw it yesterday. It got repurposed, whatever. And Chris Sims was saying, this is on Lamar. He was like, yeah, Mark has to catch that, but this was not a good, this was a poorly thrown ball. Hmm. It hit Mark Andrews in both of his hands and his stomach.
0: Yeah.
1: And he was like, see, he double pumped it. That's not a good. And it's like, come on, man. Like, what is going on here?
0: I'll give you a couple teams I might have considered. But again, I thought for doing a list in 90 seconds.
2: I got one, but yeah.
0: You know what? I think this is a new bit, Nick. I think we need to do Emmett's 90-second list.
1: All right.
0: We give him the category. We give him 90 seconds to come up with the list, and that's the bit.
1: Yeah, sure. As long as I could see a team, or teams or whatever actors and pull from, I could definitely do that.
0: So I think you could argue the Bills could be on this list. You just made the case kind of with Josh. I expect the Patriots to regress. I think a lot of what happened with them last year is they had a great schedule set up.
1: Mm-hmm.
0: And I just don't know that they're going to be able to repeat what happened last year. I don't think they're bad. I just don't think that they're real AFC contenders again. They did go to the Super Bowl, but a lot of times the Super Bowl loser has a bad year the following year.
1: Yes.
0: Like, that's a little bit of a trend. I think I agree with you on the Jags. I don't know that I believe that they're going to be able to do this again. Other than that, like, people talk about these NFC North teams like they all could win big.
1: Mm-hmm.
0: One of the Bears, Lions, or Packers is going to have a down year. I'm just trying
1: to figure
0: out
1: which one.
0: The Packers
1: almost made my list.
0: Okay.
1: I actually deleted the Packers, and I forgot who I put in replacing
0: them.
1: Maybe
0: the Cowboys?
1: It was the Chargers.
0: You must really like Philly. And I like Washington as a bounce back team. Because I still believe Jaden Daniels is really good.
1: I think Philly is just always disrespected. You know, like, Jalen Hurts is another guy. Won a Super Bowl, been to a Super Bowl, and nobody ever talks about him when it comes to elite quarterbacks.
0: He didn't make the top 10 quarterbacks in the NFL because Justin Herbert and Dak Prescott were ahead of him.
1: Right. That's crazy. But
0: what did Dak Prescott do in the two Super Bowls? That's right. He hadn't even attended a Super Bowl, to my knowledge.
1: And Justin Herbert, you know, what's his most memorable playoff
0: moment? His most memorable playoff moment is blowing a 27-0 lead. Baker Mayfield has more playoff wins than Justin Herbert does.
1: Yeah.
0: Justin Herbert's never won a playoff game.
1: Yep.
0: But again, scouts love him because they like the way the ball comes off his hands.
1: Central casting. He is a quarterback straight out of Central casting.
2: They love him, and they love Harbaugh, and they love Mike McDaniel.
1: Yeah.
2: Everybody is a fan of the genius that is Mike McDaniel.
0: Well, we're about to find out what can do because he's got his hands not on Tua now. Now he's got his hands on the other guy from that draft, and we'll see. I don't know whether he was ever really considered that seriously by the Browns. I think he did like a Zoom interview or something.
1: He withdrew his name. So he did the first round, and then he withdrew his name and took this job.
0: All right, put it down, Nick, for Monday. We are debuting the 90-second list. Emmett's 90-second list. You get 90 seconds to put a list together.
1: All right.
0: Well, we now have to do another one. This is the ESPN Cleveland Draft.
1: Let's do it.
3: What has been the best or worst topic of the week? Time for the ESPN Cleveland Draft.
0: All right, Emmett, we're all going to go on the clock. Explain to everybody how the ESPN Cleveland Draft works.
1: Yeah, so we take really any moments. We all pick moments from things that happen on ESPN Cleveland's airwaves, right? All the way from unsportsmanlike, all the way down to game night at night. We might do some Sports Center all night.
0: It could be from the Daily Grossy. It could be from the Tony Rizzo show on YouTube. It's all our platforms. It's all our channels. This segment is reserved only for the best of the best
1: of what
0: we do. And Emmett, congratulations, because we drew straws before the show.
1: Oh, wow. I wasn't present for it, so I'm glad you guys were honest about who won.
0: We didn't really draw any straws.
1: Oh, okay.
0: I looked at you first.
1: All right.
0: Emmett, congratulations. You're on the clock with the number one pick.
1: All right. You know, we love Anthony in Cleveland, right? And when we think about him being on the phones typically, I didn't know he got banned from the YouTube chat.
4: Man, you know what? Y'all over here chopping it up about the daytime shows. We've been in our 40s. Hey, I'm a man. I'm 40. Hey, you guys remember Montel Williams? Welcome to the show.
1: Yeah, Montel Williams was a great.
0: Do we remember Montel Williams? Yes.
4: Shout out RBS, who is chopping it up about the Guardians. And, you know, I digress because I was actually eliminated from the YouTube chat when y'all was chopping it up about the Guardians Awards. Got three, but should be four.
1: Wait, we got eliminated.
0: You got
1: from
0: a
1: the YouTube.
0: Yeah, how? What
1: RJ,
0: what'd you
1: did
0: do?
1: You ban?
5: He's getting a 24-hour break.
1: Oh.
4: I get it. Listen, I get it. So, hey,
1: The call was insane anyway. Thank you, Nick. The call was insane anyway, but when he I did it.
2: Then he just moved on so quick with it.
0: He always is moving quickly. Who knows where? And some people love Anthony in East Cleveland, and some people can't stand Anthony in East Cleveland. And I do. I am sensing a brewing rivalry. I think RJ just really doesn't want any more Anthony in East Cleveland. I think RJ would be okay if we just got rid of his calls, his number.
1: I will stick up for Anthony on this level, RJ. That's the way he talks. He talks in all caps. So, you know.
5: Well, he ain't going to do it there.
1: Right.
0: Is he reinstated or this?
5: Yeah, he was only off for the one show. He could come back anytime.
0: All right, sounds good. All right, Nick, you're on the clock. What do you got next? Is Nick Paulus steps up to the podium on the ESPN Cleveland Draft, our best moments of the week.
2: And this is this guy's been a staple for the last probably 2 months now. We're talking about Corbo calling into RBS a little earlier this week.
0: What is the latest?
6: Okay, I talked to my buddy yesterday. I'm not mentioning his name on the radio.
7: No names.
6: He'll be here July 25th. We're going to go have lunch together. And if he hasn't made the decision yet, I'm going to call you with him next to me, and you can talk to him.
7: July 25th? That's a week and a half away.
6: Oh, LeBron's partying. He don't want to make no commitments right now. He's having a time of his life. I got twin daughters. I'm my two daughters. He will be a Cavalier. The only reason I don't say 100% is because the only thing is 100% is we're going to die. Yeah. Other than that, it's 99%.
0: Are we all going to die before LeBron decides what he's going to do?
2: It's such a perfect line.
1: We're going to die.
2: Job.
1: We're gonna die. He says die too. We're
2: although he
1: die.
2: Will his two daughters, but right. Okay.
0: I mean, the joke is death, taxes, and father time or whatever. You know, there's only a few things that are undefeated.
2: We're gonna die.
0: You know, you know one of the things that's undefeated.
1: Oh, yeah, I do.
0: All right, Corbo has put his name, put some respect on his name. If LeBron comes home. It was led by Corbo from Corbo's. All right, I'm stepping up to the podium here. My favorite moment of the week actually comes from the next level, ladies and gentlemen, as you host with Gerard. And Nick is part of the fray.
1: That's right.
0: And Gerard, while we were all talking about LeBron, was very interested going deep on a certain kind of food. Mm-hmm.
8: For those who are around me on a regular basis who see me eat lunch know that I've been eating a lot of beans. I went to this restaurant, E, and I saw beans on the menu, and I love these, like, white northern beans. Mm-hmm. I call them, I guess you can call them navy beans or something to that effect. And so I'm thinking I'm getting, like, a bowl of bean soup. Turned out it was a bean salad. So I'm on a bean kick. I have black beans. I have kidney beans. I have pinto beans. I have baked beans. I guess I could get lima beans.
1: Those are all the beans that
8: man, you just
1: I could
8: got me thinking,
1: with.
8: Though. Red beans. Mm-hmm. Mine's maybe a little bit of the
5: LeBron,
8: rice.
5: Make a decision.
2: It's so good. It's so
0: Gerard good. Is just, I'm listening yesterday, he's just listed off kinds of beans.
2: It sounded like Forrest Gump talking about shrimp. That's exactly what it sounded like.
0: No, what's his name? Bubba.
2: Bubba Gump.
1: Bubba Gump. Yeah.
2: Bubba Gump
1: you
2: shrimp.
1: You can boil it, broil it, barbecue it.
2: I think that's about it.
1: And then just RJ, yes. The dynamite drop in of the year right there. That was hilarious.
0: You got lima beans, you got kidney beans, you got Great Northern beans.
2: We started talking about black-eyed peas. Are those considered beans?
1: Yeah. Are those 216-710-0850
0: kinds of beans on the next level right here on 850.
1: Classic TNL.
0: ESPN Cleveland. 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
0: Emmett, I have two things with the Guardians that I would like to discuss with you.
1: All right.
0: Number one. I have no idea whether they're going to be able to play this game tonight or not. If you have tickets, obviously, guys, be careful out there. You know, like this is, it's no joke. I heard them say, E, that it's like smoking 20 packs of cigarettes to walk outside.
1: Bro, on Fox News, they said the air quality was at a 572.
0: Yeah.
1: I've never seen it over 100.
0: Yeah.
1: On a bad day.
0: Okay.
1: It's
0: so
1: terrible.
0: Guys, stay inside. Don't have your kids play. There's plenty of days to go to the pool this summer. You don't need to do it today. By tomorrow, it's supposed to be better. And then by next week, it's supposed to be a lot better, hopefully. So we're dealing with this right now. It's part of, you know, what's going on with the environment. You know, you get wildfires, you get smoke.
1: Right.
0: The other thing, so I don't know whether they're going to play. You know, baseball, they might try to push through and play. I don't know whether anybody wants to go out and be at the ballpark tonight. I would just go ahead and cancel the game and schedule a doubleheader for when the weather is better. But that's just me. The other thing that I keep seeing is the Mets put out a list or they leaked to somebody. We're not trading Soto. We're not trading our young guys.
1: Mm-hmm.
0: But everybody else is available. Well, one of the guys who apparently is available is Francisco Lindor and his 210 batting average and his 12 RBI this season. Now, obviously, he's been hurt. He hadn't played a lot. He's played 41 games this year for the Mets. Mm-hmm. The other thing about acquiring him, he's expensive, has a lot left on his contract. I don't know where the Guardians play him. I think we need a consistent right-handed bat to play first base or the outfield.
1: Yeah.
0: Well, Lindor plays shortstop, and one of the best things about him is his defense. Mm-hmm. So I don't see any fit for Francisco Lindor in addition to LeBron coming back home.
1: Yeah, I don't think it's ever going to happen, and I could tell you why. $27 million, $27 million, $27 million, $27 million, $27 million, $27 million. That's how much is left on his contract. So there's 1, 2, 3, 4, 5, 6, like 6 years left at $27 million per. And we know Guardians ain't paying that.
0: Well, no. I don't know what the new owner thinks about that. But I also think, Emmett, if he came back here, he'd immediately be better just out of the Mets. Like, that clubhouse is bringing him down. I think he'd improve just setting foot back in Cleveland, but he's 32 years old. Like, there's some things about him that I think would actually be a good fit in this mix, but I just don't see any way, you know.
1: And to your point, I don't know if where are you going to play him?
0: You don't have anywhere to play him.
1: No.
0: It's not even worth, let's end the conversation right there before it even starts. It's time for us to drop the hammer.
3: Before the guys toss Aaron out of the studio, he has one last take to give. Time to drop the hammer.
0: All right, Bean Time with Gerard Cherry is coming up 1 o'clock today.
1: Yep, just a couple minutes.
0: Emmett, you'll be in studio too, which means I have time for one more thing.
1: All right.
0: Do you know what's getting misheard by the younger generation?
1: I don't.
0: All right, it's this song is getting misheard in a very unique way that has something to do with sports. You know this song?
1: Oh, I love this song.
0: Counting Crows. Spanish dancer. Pass me a bottle, Mr. Jones. Yeah. It's Mr. Jones. But hang on.
1: Yes, okay.

0: Yeah, now here we go. Listen, here we go. The younger kids think that that lyric is Mr. Joel Embiid.
1: No, they don't.
0: All right, listen, re-rack that.
1: There is no way. No way they believe that.
0: All right. There's a Threads mom that is trying to figure out the name of this song. Can someone please help me find this song? It's stuck in my head. It's a 90-ish white pop country guy band.
2: 90-ish white.
0: Sounding like the Counting Crows.
1: I was
0: going to
1: say, Counting Crows.
0: And it sounds like they're saying Mr. Joel Embiid, and it's up-tempo.
2: That is just, this that is rage bait to the extreme. There is no way a sane person even thinks that.
0: Start in the middle of this clip. Don't start it at the very beginning, but let's listen and try to think, could he be saying Mr. Joel Embiid?

0: Whoever wrote that should delete their account and jump in the river.
1: That's why they're on Threads.
0: Jump in this godforsaken river over here. Mr. That is so Joel dumb. Embiid, shut up. You're stupid.
2: Hold
0: shut
2: on.
0: Up.
2: I want to give it one more try.
1: Nick, people miss your lyrics.
2: I want to give it one more shot. Let's go right to the middle of the song and let's play it again. Again, I don't want you to think Mr. Jones and me.
1: Okay.
2: I want you to think Mr. Joel Embiid.
1: Okay. Yeah.
0: It sounds nothing like that.
1: Maybe she thinks saying Mr. Joe Embiid, but still.
0: Sounds nothing like
1: no B at all. On. He says and me.
0: Come on.
2: By the way, this song came out before Joel Embiid was born.
1: Right. Right. And if he was, they damn sure didn't know who he was at the time.
2: The 90s-ish white pop country guy band, and it sounds like they're saying Mr. Joel Embiid.
0: It's straight rage
2: that,
0: bait
2: but
0: right
2: that's
0: there, man.
2: That's gotta be the song, right? There's no other song that would be singing Mr. Joel Embiid.
0: Yeah. It's the only one that you could even think of that, but...
1: That is nuts.
2: Can I ask you a controversial question?
1: Please do.
2: Is Mr. Jones good?
1: The song?
2: Yeah.
1: Oh, it's amazing.
0: It's a banger. It's
1: yeah,
0: a good
1: the song
0: one.
1: Is yeah. awesome.
2: Yeah. You said to me, are the Counting Crows a one-hit wonder? And, yeah. I, you know, growing up where I grew up in my neighborhood, mm-hmm. the Counting Crows were not a one-hit wonder.
1: Okay.
2: The Counting Crows had Long December. The Counting Crows yeah. had Anna Begins. The Counting Crows had Rain King.
0: This is going to sound bad, but they had one in Shrek 2 as well.
2: Yeah, Accidentally
1: the
2: in
1: the
2: Love.
1: The other one I know.
2: And yeah. you know what? That's a bop.
0: So they're all great.
1: Yeah.
0: If the guy didn't have the craziest hairstyle of all
1: time. Doesn't he have dreads?
2: Well, yes. they said it
0: as a whitish 90s guy.
1: Pop star, not great.
2: I mean, he checked a lot of the boxes for annoying,
1: yeah.
2: but I actually think the Counting Crows are legitimately good. All right, I'm glad we've clarified this. Nick, calm down.
1: Mr. Joel
2: you got
1: Embiid.
2: A whole other show that you need to produce. LeBron ain't deciding anything today, so don't worry about that. Emmett, what's coming up on the next level?
1: Yeah, we will we'll let you hear from this shop live and everything that's going on. How much longer do you think it will take? It's a Fair File Friday. We'll do that. We'll talk a little Gardos in the second half. We'll have Brian Windhorst at 2:15 as well.
2: I'm surprised Wendy's even doing this. You might have to play Mr. Jones for Wendy and see if he thinks it sounds like Mr. Joel Embiid. I'm Aaron Goldhammer. I'm getting kicked out of the studio. This is 850 ESPN Cleveland. You could watch us on the ESPN Cleveland YouTube page.
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1: You didn't bring any beans with you today. Where are the... Oh, you ate them already. Okay.
2: I was too busy eating beans.
1: All right.
2: Did I get my damn
1: to score picks in?
2: Picks in.
1: ATS coming up at 1:45. Yeah, and we have a rule. You have to get them in before 1 o'clock. And we'll discuss it coming up at 1:45.
2: Does 1 or 12:59 count? That's the question.
1: We'll debate it. We'll debate it coming
3: we'll get
1: up.
3: To it.
1: Yeah, yeah. But Gerard has become synonymous with beans as he is on a beans diet right now. And that's kind of the only thing that's going on right now.
2: They're refried too.
1: Oh, yeah. Refried beans?
2: Refried beans.
1: Nice, nice. Now, are they literally fried twice?
2: That's a good question because I just put them in a pan and cook them.
1: And fry them once.
2: Yes, but I guess when you initially get them, because all they look like to me is just smashed pinto beans.
1: Okay.
2: I believe that's what refried beans are.
1: Okay. Yeah, I'll take your word for it. I don't know much about beans.
2: You like them?
1: Nah.
2: You don't?
1: Nah, I don't. Not a beans fan. Yeah.

0: And some beans don't smell good.
1: That's true.
0: Yeah, some beans.
1: But you know, if you do wash them, mm-hmm. that lessens the gaseous response to them.
0: That's great. Yeah. So wash your beans out there and you won't be farting all over the place. Yesterday, everybody was, oh, LeBron's going to make it big news at Fanatics Fest, and he's going to announce it, and he's going to announce it, and it's going to happen, and it's going to happen. And this is LeBron at Fanatics Fest.
2: So how do I feel about free agency? Obviously, it's a big decision. This is the third time in my career that I've been a free agent. I think three, yeah. So it's a big decision for not only myself, but for my family as well, and just for the last part of my career and where I want to spend the last few years or the last year or the last 2 years of, you know, my NBA career. So wherever I go, Elon, I will make my staple on just, I'm a natural born leader. You know, I'm going to try to fit into whatever team I'm going into, but also, you know, give them all the tools and give them all the knowledge that I've been able to, you know, grasp over the last 23 years.
0: I mean, that's probably the most news that he made because he didn't pick a team, but he did say my last few years.
1: Right.
0: Then he goes, our last year, our last two. And I feel like it's the second time.
1: He's not sure how long he wants to play, is he?
0: Yeah. He knows he wants to play next year, but I don't think he's like, this is definitely my last year.
1: This ain't it. Right.
0: Yeah, this is definitely my last year. I don't think he's there with it yet. Were you surprised he didn't announce it yesterday?
1: I was, because I was one of the ones who said I think it's going to happen because it made sense with Fanatics being there, a nice platform and stage. But I do have to be transparent with you guys and our listeners. Today was one of the first times, and forgive me, LeBron, for this, because I've been a proponent of you take your time, you do what you want to do, it's your world, we're just in it. But for the first time today, I did get lightweight annoyed about it.
0: Oh, really?
1: And I was listening to Aaron and Chris. Slick, I'm not sure if it was you or Coop that was on with him. I think it was
0: Coop was on him, yeah.
1: And they were talking about LeBron doing this and that, and the selfishness of it. Now, again, I hold opinion with this being your, after hearing that even more so, that this ain't even going to be your final year. Dude, make a decision.
0: Yeah, I'm not mad at him, or like, I don't think he's doing anything wrong, because I will stand on.
1: He's earned the right to do it. I get that, too.
0: And we ain't got nothing to do. Who cares if we're mad about it? You know?
1: Man, I don't care.
0: Yeah, LeBron, is it fair?
3: Is it fair? I don't care.
0: Yeah, so I'm not that. Now, I'm over it. You know, like, I'm not excited about this announcement. Whenever it comes, I'm past it. But I'm not upset with him. And I'm not so sure at this point that this is done to just drag it out. I honestly believe right now they're in the how do we announce this phase. And they want to make sure that they think that through, because one of the, you could argue his only mistake in his career was how he announced he was going to Miami. So I think they want to take time to make sure they don't make that mistake again.
1: Yeah, well, that's the easy one. Just don't. Matter of fact, you don't even have to worry about that anymore, E, because you're good with Cleveland, you're good with the Lakers, and to a degree, you must be good with the Heat because they're asking you back. So really, I don't think you can do any wrong. Just make an announcement, because what he did with the decision, that was horrible optics. Horrible.
0: Yeah.
1: But I don't think now you have to even worry about that. I think really, if anything, you just try and figure out how do I maximize this, and I think they figure that out.
0: LeBron today was still at Fanatics Fest, and they did the shop with Maverick Carter, and he said, we do not have an announcement to make today, which is great because I like to kick it on Friday nights. All right? I like to have me a couple beers.
1: Just like, you wasn't trying to come back here later on tonight?
0: I like to go to Northfield Park Racino.
1: It's going to happen.
0: Yeah, there we go.
1: It's going
0: to
1: happen.
0: He said
1: tonight.
0: We don't have an announcement to make
1: That's
0: today.
1: That's when they make it.
0: LeBron wouldn't say, I'm not making an announcement today, and then make an announcement today.
1: I hope you, for your sake of relaxation and time off. And
0: this
1: nice
0: not
1: hair, a nice tight haircut.
0: Oh,
1: too.
0: Thank you.
1: A nice trim, dog.
0: Thank you. I was on.
1: I said, yeah, you're on Nashville. You'll clean up for them.
0: Cleveland get the real image.
1: I could give a damn how I look in it.
0: Absolutely. Cleveland get the dusty.
1: My man got the.
0: Cleveland get the already got a woman in it. I don't need y'all.
1: We get the Van Dyke and
0: all
1: the ball
0: of that.
1: Head.
0: Yeah, so here's the thing. Sometimes, not all the times, when I do 10 to noon for ESPN Radio, sometimes it's on, they air it on the app.
1: ESPN Plus, right?
0: Yeah, on ESPN Plus. So for that reason, and here's the thing, I typically would just shave my head. But I've been thinking about shaving my face for a while because I try to grow a beard, man. It just, it ain't no future in it.
1: Mm-hmm.
0: I don't think so. So after I shaved my head last night and I was looking in the mirror, I said, man, let me just do the whole thing. Because I haven't like shaved off the attempt at a beard in a while. So I shaved it off. But if it was deemed acceptable to wear a hat on TV, I would have worn a hat.
1: I feel your pain, but in a different way. This isn't an apples to apples comparison, but it's a bit of an orange in that I do not like wearing ties anymore. There used to be a point in time where any chance I got, I'm going to put this tie on, winds or not, or whatever, different type of knots and all that, skinny knot, big knot, all that. I hate wearing ties now. Mm-hmm. So if I could get away with when I'm doing color commentating for TV, for football games, and not wear a tie, I am a happy camper. Because, again, no one really wears ties anymore. And I'm sorry, I'm not trying to put the tie industry further out of business. But think about it. When's the last time you're like, man, it's like a hassle for you to think about even wearing a tie, right?
0: Well, when I don't typically dress up.
1: That you don't?
0: Yeah, but if I do, it's weird. Wearing a tie is my favorite part of dressing up, but I guess it's not in style anymore.
1: Right.
0: So when I bought a new suit. I got more than my Merriam and Barium suit now. I got a nice suit now that I just bought on the Humble one day because I needed a new suit. I didn't get a tie with it because they were like, oh, no. You know, they was like, do you want a tie? It's kind of the style is to just leave it open. And I was like, all right, I guess I just do it that way. But I think a nice tie sets off a suit.
1: It certainly does, and it does accentuate it. And with all due respect, I mean, you two don't consider yourselves to be fashion aficionados, but you make sound and just decisions. And tell me if you think I made one with this.
0: Okay.
1: All right. I'm eating these beans for a reason.
0: Mm-hmm.
1: And one of the reasons is to lose weight.
0: Okay.
1: Now, I was on Instagram, and several suits popped up. And I'm like, man, I'm going to get those bad boys. And I started to purchase them, but then I said to myself, it's a bad idea because you haven't met your weight goal yet.
0: Okay.
1: So I could be in a situation where if I go double XL, it's going to be too big.
0: Right.
1: If I go XL, if I don't lose the weight,
0: right,
1: then I'm going to turn to Bruce Banner and rip the damn thing.
0: I would say, here's the other thing. Once you lose the weight, you got to keep it off in order to fit in
1: those
0: suits. You know, now that might be a motivation.
1: It might be, but at the same time, though, these are summer suits, though, too. This is linen and light cloth, because you know, come December, and the season goes 2 weeks into January this year, dog.
0: Right. Man, my shout out to my cousin Elton. When he got married, he wanted all of his groomsmen to be in linen suits. We had gray linen, like linen suits on. He wore a white one. And I went and got mine. Dog, I looked like I was fresh out the joint. I don't know why. I look like a brother that just got out of jail.
1: With your hair braided?
0: And was trying to... No, still bald hair. But I felt like I looked like I just got out the joint and was trying to get my life together. For whatever reason. That's how when I look at myself in the mirror.
1: The detail of that is funny, dog, because not only am I fresh out the joint, but I'm going to go down a different path.
0: Exactly. Yeah, right.
1: I got myself a job interview. And for brothers out there and sisters and everybody
0: dude,
1: else,
0: yeah, get
1: do
0: your
1: that,
0: dude,
1: man.
0: Do
1: get
0: that.
1: Your life together.
0: Hell yeah.
1: Yeah.
0: Yeah, but that's how I felt like I looked.
1: But I know the sad part is I know the look you're talking about.
0: Yep.
1: There's actually a look to that.
0: Yeah, that's how
1: like,
0: I look. That's how I look.
1: I mean, I normally don't wear this, but I was told this increases my chances of getting a job.
0: Right. And what also was another kind of funny part of it, it was right around when the Cavaliers won the title.
1: Uh-huh.
0: So we all had the finals hats on.
1: Uh-huh.
0: You know, the, like the that said finals with the Cavs on it.
1: He's a big Cavs fan, huh?
0: Oh, yeah, for sure. For sure. So shout out to my cousin Elton there. The linen suit, I couldn't pull it off.
1: Man.
0: He looked great in it. He looked great in his linen suit.
1: Looked like I'm trying to get my
0: life. Yeah. In mine, I looked like I was on my way to see my probation officer.
1: Hey, dog, you got to do what you got to do.
0: Got to do it.
1: Yeah.
0: You know, got to do it for sure.
1: If you're a probation officer, do you appreciate the effort?
0: I hope so. I hope so. I understand probation officers being stern, right? And, hey, you got to do this. But, you know, give little brother and sister some love once in a while. If you see them, if you see them giving some effort. All right, I digress. I guess we'll talk some LeBron. It's fair or foul. Fair or foul not wearing a tie with a suit. I guess we could do that and also.
1: Or dress up for your probation officer.
4: Right. Or that as well, The fair or foul question of the day presented by Haven Services. Go and visit havenservices.com. It is a fair or foul Friday. So
1: loving the haircut.
4: Thank you. Great clips. It's going to be great, baby. There we go.
1: Got the beard done, too.
4: And got a little bit of everything. All right. We got to look fresh.
1: Last night.
4: He has to look fresh for Nashville. I have to look fresh for Cleveland. So, you know, there
1: fresh
4: you
1: for
4: go.
1: Your lady, too.
4: I hear that. Fair or foul, not caring. Brother, my Lord. All right, fair or foul, not caring.
1: When is Ricky do?
4: Not fair, caring where LeBron ends up. At ESPN Cleveland on X.
0: Yeah, Lil Quinshon going to be on the way in about 9 months.
4: Quinshon Trayvon Paulus.
1: Yeah,
4: there we go.
1: Oh, my God, that's awesome. Quinshon Paulus.
0: Nick once said that, next time he has such a big Buckeye fan that maybe he'll name his next son after a Buckeye.
4: Very much so,
0: Hey, how about Quinshon Trayvon Paulus?
1: That would be the greatest thing ever.
4: So the moment, and I don't know if I've told this story or not, but my wife and we were dating at the time. We were dating for a couple months, but when you know.
0: Mm-hmm.
4: And,
0: no doubt.
4: And we always talked about having kids and everything like that, even early on. LeBron, it was game 7, Kyrie hits the shot. And I'm with my dad. I'm going crazy with him, everything. Game's over, and I immediately call Kelly. Mm-hmm. And I tell her, oh, my God, I can't believe it. We're going to name our kid Kyrie. And she was like, no. And I was like, come on.
0: Like, oh, that'd be awesome.
4: Right. I was like, Kyrie works. And she was like, no. So Trayvon scored 3 touchdowns in the Natty. I'm going to name my kid Quinshon.
0: I'm just saying.
4: And then we draft him.
0: Come on.
1: I mean, all the signs are there.
4: I'm just saying
0: it's a great name.
1: Dog, he's
0: Kelly, you
1: got to
0: rethink that. I think so.
1: But she's also going to confuse. He's going to confuse the hell out of a lot of teachers.
0: That's actually my favorite part.
4: Yeah, it's the best part.
0: And job applications.
1: Oh, God. Right. I'm telling you. This should be a social experiment, Slick, that she buys into.
4: I should just do this as a social experiment. Have another child.
0: Yes.
1: Yes.
4: Just for the social experiment.
1: Name him Quinshon.
0: Just to see if his name
4: It should be Quinshon Kyrie Paulus.
0: There you go.
4: People will be like, come on.
0: Yeah, he's going to walk in the door and they're going to be like, sorry, sir, you're in the wrong place. I'm looking for Quinshon.
1: Well, that's me.
4: I'm here.
0: All right, John, we'll do something next. I don't know, man. It's Friday. LeBron ain't going nowhere. Dry's got a read for you. Here he is.
1: You.
0: Right.
1: Let's see. What do I have a read about?
0: Bookman and Son.
1: Well, I don't even need the paper for that.
0: Yeah.
1: Because, folks, if you're looking for a place to go where you're going to get top-notch treatment, where you're not going to be hassled, you're not going to be pushed around, where they have the mentality that it's about you going at your own pace, at your own speed. And we also understand, too, at Bookman & Son Fine Jewelry, that shopping for jewelry, especially for men, is not a common occurrence. 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
8: I got my eye here on the YouTube chat. Andrew says, Emmett, what happened to your source saying LeBron is coming home? Hasn't changed his tune, you know.
10: He just decided to prolong it, right?
8: Yeah. I mean, this, you know, I had someone tell me a time, but this is not the same person. The person who told me LeBron broke his hand, you know, in 2018, after game one of the finals, told me that LeBron and Bronny will be back in Cleveland. They'll be playing for the Cavaliers. And that hasn't changed. There's not necessarily no reason that has changed. We do have a poll question on a Fair File Friday.
11: We do, Jens. At ESPN Cleveland on X, Fair File, not caring where LeBron ends up signing. Right now, 66% of folks think that it is fair. 34% say it's foul.
10: Yeah, that's foul.
8: Yeah, as far as, like, not caring where LeBron is, I actually think it's fair.
10: Why?
8: Yeah, I think it's fair because, I don't know, it shouldn't really matter. Like, I'd like LeBron to be here. If he goes somewhere else, I won't be mad. And to me, that's the measure of whether you care or not. Will it affect you emotionally? Now, disappointed, yeah, I'll be like, oh, dang, man, it'd be fun to have LeBron here. And again, knowing what he can do, his presence has done for my career, Aaron's career, I love for the next group of folks to be able to have that happen for them. But, like, I wouldn't be mad. I wouldn't be upset. So I'm going to say fair. Yeah, is it fair, LeBron?
12: Is it fair? I don't care.
10: And that's the cool thing about nuance and ambiguity in language. I mean, it can thwart communication at times because I read this and I come off a totally different interpretation of what this says when it says fair or foul, not caring where LeBron ends up at. I take that as you just don't care where he goes. Mm-hmm. And for me, I'm like, how can you be a Cleveland sports fan or from this area and not care where a local son ends up and how he ends a historic career? How could that just be like, even yet as a basketball fan, if you are, how could you not care when one of the greatest to ever do it ends up, if he goes, say he does something crazy and actually goes to the Pacers?
12: It'd be wild.
10: I mean, that'd be wild. I'm like, dude, why'd you do that?
12: It'd be crazy. But on that understanding of do you care, then I do care because I would like him to play in Cleveland.
10: You interpret it a totally different way than I did. And it's
12: to me, care is like, oh, you got to do this. I'm not there with it.
10: Right.
12: You know, so yeah, so there you go.
11: For me, I look at it, I think that it's foul as well with Gerard because I think that that disappointment that you're talking about, that is caring about where he goes to a certain extent. I'm not punching holes in walls. I'm not banging my hand on the table. I'm not doing anything stupid like that. But I do care where LeBron goes because, and not even so much for the effect of that could have on my career or anything like that. But, like, this is a guy that, I mean, he's been in the league for 23 years. He's going on season 24. I mean, majority of my life surrounding Cleveland sports has been at the center of LeBron and all the moves that he's made. So it does matter where he goes in my mind. So I understand he's extending out all of this. If he hasn't picked out where he wants to go yet, whatever, I think he has. But I don't know exactly how this is all going to end up, but it will matter where he goes because I think whatever team he goes to, depending on Philly, us, like those are championship contending type of teams, and that matters.
10: Well, Slick, that's very, very selfless of you to say that because I would totally be on some, man, I'm going to be mad as hell he don't come here because opportunity galores will be here if he's here. You'll be covering the Cavaliers. You're going to get interviews. You're going to be asked this. You're going to become all of a sudden an expert on LeBron James. And I have witnessed two people.
12: Come up.
10: Right. Like a mug.
12: Come up. Here's the thing about why LeBron helps, like if especially if you're kind of younger and you're in the media and the people you meet. Because everybody's going to be here. I haven't talked to Stephen A. Smith in years, but there was a time when Stephen A. Smith and I had a relationship, somewhat of a relationship, meeting Michael Wilbon, meeting John Buchegrass, and like there's so many people that come into town.
11: Oh, yeah.
12: And you get to develop a relationship with them, and that's why it's super important.
10: Yes, man.
11: I met, Mark J. Spears. One of the last few games that they had in Cleveland. I just, we started just talking shop a little bit and exchanged numbers. And, it is really cool to have that sort of moment and, to have other network type of people as well. It would be great. And, again, selfishly looking at it that way, of course. But I also, again, just solely based on the Cavaliers and what I want to see from this organization – I think it matters a lot where he goes.
12: Yeah. Hey, and don't be afraid to name drop me either when you know.
11: Don't you worry. Yeah, I got you.
12: When you like, hey, Mark Spears, hey, I'm Nick Paulus. You know, I produce Emmett
11: The Next
12: Golden
11: Level?
10: With the Cal.
12: I'm not sure.
11: I don't know.
10: Or I think for the Bay Area.
12: Yeah, I'm not sure. He may have. I just know I talked to Mark during basketball season once a week.
10: He's our basketball guy, right?
12: He's one of them
10: at ESPN, right?
12: Yeah. He's
10: I know he and I have crossed paths before. Just trying to think where.
12: Let's see. He doesn't necessarily have a Wikipedia. So I'm not sure where he is from. He's covered
11: NBA for 25 years.
12: Yes. Now I'm sorry.
10: Any Bay Area connections you see there?
12: South Bay. No. He went to college at San Jose State.
10: Yeah, so we crossed paths.
12: Okay.
10: Yeah, we crossed paths.
12: Yeah, he went to college at San Jose State.
10: Yeah,
12: so
10: we definitely crossed paths.
12: I don't know how many brothers grew up in New York, went to San Jose State, or Detroit went to San Jose State.
10: I promise you we did.
12: Yeah, for sure. But no, Mark's a good dude. He's a really good dude. I think he's an Arsenal fan. I won't hold that against him, but definitely a good dude. Randomly, I had to run to the bathroom real quick during the last break. I came back. Yeah.
10: That was quick, don't.
12: Well, I mean, it didn't take me too long. Mm-hmm. I didn't have to do nothing crazy. Now, speaking of that, there was a brother in the stall. And I'm pretty sure he was watching Game of Thrones.
10: Now, when you say brother, you just mean just a general person?
12: Sure. I'm assuming this was a brother.
10: Okay.
12: But I don't know. I don't know. I mean, I am assuming.
10: You look at his shoes?
12: I am assuming. I did see the hat on Crocs. Worked. I think he works in the kitchen.
10: Oh, so you saw his skin color then?
12: No, he had socks on.
10: So how the hell you know it's a brother?
12: I feel like I heard him say something. Look, I'm assuming.

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1: Now, if it was like at nighttime, I'd be like, it's foul.
2: See, to me, it's foul because you have your phone blasting in the bathroom, so other people are coming in and listening. Nobody wants to hear Game of Thrones.
3: It's foul if others are in there.
2: Okay.
3: If no one else is in there. Like, you know when someone's in there or not. Like,
2: facts,
3: you hear the floor.
2: Beep, you, beep, beep. You hear when we put a code in. And, yeah, right.
3: You hear the sticky floor. You hear everything. If there's right, someone in there, I immediately, like, I'll be watching a clip or something like that, Stephen A. or something like that, whatever. And as soon as I hear someone come in, I immediately either pause it or turn it, you know, like, turn it off, essentially.
2: Yeah. It's I guess essentially the question is it fair or foul to use your phone without earbuds,
1: right? And you're right, because other people may not want to hear that, and that is inconsiderate. It is inconsiderate.
2: Yeah, I don't even know why, like, it bothered me so much. I'm saying ting ting, and I'm trying to use the bathroom.
1: I heard what you had to say about me, my
2: friend. Yeah, right.
3: the thing that bothers me.
2: I'm sorry, man.
3: And it happens a lot, especially in that bathroom. That bathroom, you will hear full fledged conversations people are on the pot.
2: Yes. I one day
3: all out
2: walked in, heard a guy talking to his girlfriend about picking up DoorDash. Picking up DoorDash, which was crazy. It was like, yeah, I'm a DoorDash. Which you can do.
1: Where do you pick that up at?
2: Wherever they were ordering. I don't know where they were ordering. You can.
3: He may be a DoorDasher. Like, that's a possibility as well.
2: And you can pick up. You can order food on all the apps and pick it up. You can do that.
1: I got to use up my credit before it goes.
2: Yeah, you can do that. But my man just sitting there like, yeah, all right. Okay, that's what you want. All right. And then it was like, well, I'm going to send you the money. And then you do it. And I'm just like, bro. Why are you having this conversation?
1: Hey, man.
2: I guess I wouldn't feel comfortable using the bathroom while talking on the phone to someone.
3: Somebody was talking to their girlfriend, and their girlfriend was just like, yeah, no, tell me all about it. And she went all about it. And I'm like, does she know you're sitting on
2: and got her on speaker?
3: Like, right. And it's full-fledged. It's not the earpiece. It's not where you can hear a little bit. It was speakerphone on the toilet.
1: That's not right.
3: I thought it was completely foul, man.
2: Bro, one day, some years ago, I was at home using the bathroom. And typically, if somebody calls me, I'm using the bathroom. I'm not answering the phone. Mm-hmm. All right, but I get a phone call from Craig Karmazin, who is our founder and CEO at Good Karma. And I don't know. I'm like, I got to answer this. So I answered, hey, Craig, what's going on? That's so uncomfortable, right? And he's small talking with me and everything. And I'm like, man, this is so uncomfortable. He asked me that I want to moderate a Black History discussion that we were doing. And I'm like, yeah, sure, no problem.
1: After the Juneteenth incident.
2: Oh, this was before. I believe this was before. If you don't know what Gerard is talking about. Yes, yeah. There years ago, when our company first decided to celebrate and observe Juneteenth and give us the day off, the first year it got announced, our CEO said, hey, everybody, Juneteenth, everybody has off. Our then boss, our then program director, came in to me and Gerard and said, I'm sorry, guys. But I need you guys to work on Juneteenth. And we're like, huh? Like, where's nobody? He's like, I don't have anybody else to work. We're like, why not? They're all off. Well, hold on.
1: And he recognized the irony in it.
2: Yeah, he was like, I know. All right. I know. He was like, I'll give you 2 days off next week if you want them.
1: He honored that.
2: He did. He was like, because I'm sorry. I even hate. I got to walk in here. He walked in humbly, too. He walked in with his head down and everything. Like, guys, I'm sorry. Why do we have to work on Juneteenth? Because all the white people are off. Right? That's essentially what he said.
1: Black reconstruction for your ass.
2: Yeah. That's basically what he said. Coming up next, the second half of the season should be getting underway today. We'll talk a little Gardos coming up. But listen, if you are ever in a situation where you need some help, you're facing some criminal charges, you got pulled over, you had a bad night, man, and you need somebody to stand up for you, hit up my guys, Bartel Georgialis and Wars, Jonathan Lauren and Jose. I trust them. I know that if I ever have a bad night or something crazy happens to me, because no one plans.

0: 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So let them know, hey, I heard about you guys from Emmett Golden on ESPN Cleveland. 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
5: The Guardians are scheduled to open up the season tonight at home against the Pirates, and it'd be cool if they did. Now, with the way the environment is outside, I'm surprised they haven't canceled it yet. Yeah, that's what makes me think they might try to get it in.
6: You think it's going to blow over? Because that's the only way.
5: I think there's supposed to be rain tomorrow.
6: So that would help.
7: It's supposed to be thunderstorms tomorrow.
5: Yeah, so that would help. But if you cancel today, tomorrow's rained out. Now you got two games you got to make up instead of one. Right. That might be what they are looking at. But when it's all said and done, maybe they do cancel.
6: You can't put one. There's health considerations with this. And folks, please be aware that there's carcinogens in the air with this. It's microscopic, but you're inhaling them if you're out and exposing yourself. And these guys always be exerting themselves because they're playing a sport.
5: Yeah, like, look, if you run to the grocery store and go inside, like, I don't think that's that big of a deal. I would not hang out outside today.
6: Today's not the day to go on a 5-mile run.
5: Right.
6: How about that?
5: Or even to people that have tickets to go sit in this outside for 3 hours or two and a half.
6: If you're a smoker, you're probably like, man, I'm used to this, but even still.
5: Yeah. So we'll see if they, end up canceling the game or if they still play it as they're. So, the numbers on the air, right? Like, I want to say I was talking to someone that was in Bristol and they've been dealing with this. It's so weird. Mm-hmm. The smoke that we're dealing with went out to the New York, Connecticut area and then came back around and up. So it actually went away.
6: It circulated like a hurricane.
5: Yeah, it went east, then it went south, back, west, and north. It's crazy.
6: Came east and then went clockwise, pause, and clockwise and came back.
5: Basically, yeah.
6: Yeah, that's wild. Yeah.
5: Because their air quality, they said, was hazardous. It was 100-something.
6: Yeah, we were in, wasn't something like 200s around here?
5: This morning, Fox 8 said it was 570-something.
6: Yeah, because I know 6-something in Toledo.
5: Yeah, so it was 5-something. I didn't even know it could go that high.
6: I mean, we literally, for the past 2 days, have had the worst air quality in the world. We literally were the worst in the world.
5: Which is typically not a problem for Cleveland.
6: Right.
5: Like, we typically have some very fresh air, mm-hmm. as opposed to, like, if you go out to the West Coast, like, L.A. is notorious for smog.
6: Smog, and all smog that. Right? Because it's in a basin, and all the cars that are there, mm-hmm. creates it. Smog.
5: Right. Now, we all want the Guardians to make a move to bring a bat in. The Mets, who are terrible. The Mets are horrible. And they've spent $1 billion on this roster, mm-hmm. just about. And they're bad. Now, the Mets said they're willing to part with anybody except Juan Soto. And Juan Soto, who's been playing well, is the guy that's making $750 million, right? Say he signed a contract for $700+ million, mm-hmm. dollars, and he's been playing well. They're keeping him. Anybody can get it. Anybody could be going. Any interest in Francisco Lindor at all coming back to Cleveland?
6: It'd be a nice story, but it doesn't have the same tenor as LeBron coming back whatsoever.
5: It doesn't. And here's the thing to really put in perspective to let you know how, I guess, well the Guardians have done. And maybe even where Francisco is right now. Ain't no room for him. Ain't no room for Lindor. Where are you going to play him on the infield? I'd rather have Rocchio at short, and I don't want to knock Bazzana out of second. So, and you damn sure ain't putting him at third over Jose.
6: Right.
5: Yeah. Francisco, can you play right field?
6: No.
5: Yeah. Can you play the outfield or something? So there was when he left, I didn't think there would be a moment. Like regardless of the circumstances, I didn't think at the time that the Guardians would have, would replace him with a shortstop that I would go, I'd rather have him. But I actually kind of rather have Rocchio. And, I mean, again, Francisco's a good player. He's a good ball player. Great defensively, pretty good hitter, but he ain't really been that great lately, you know? And I think he's got 6 years left on his contract at $27 million apiece.
6: No money, dog.
5: And if your name ain't Jose Ramirez, the Guardians aren't paying that.
6: Heck, they weren't paying him that, and his name is Jose Ramirez.
5: Well, no, they paid Jose.
6: Yeah, Jose's getting 27 a year?
5: I don't know if it's 27, but...
6: I think it is.
5: Yeah, Jose...
6: He took a discount, remember?
5: He did, but the reason he took a discount is because he could have got... $300-400 million but I think Jose Ramirez.
6: I want to say it's like 20 dog or less.
5: Actually, it's $15 million
6: yeah,
5: a year.
6: That's all
5: yeah, it's $15 million a year.
6: So a discount, count.
5: Right. So if again, that's $11 million. Frankie makes $11 million more. The $12 million because I said 27.
6: Yeah.
5: More. So no, and. I don't see a world, if I'm Jose, I'd feel some type of way. I don't see a world where they would bring in anybody making
6: Jose
5: more money than him.
6: I don't think Jose would care because they're boys, though.
5: Are they?
6: Well,
5: I don't know.
6: That's news to me.
5: Are they? I don't know if they are. I'm not saying they're not. I'm just asking the question. Are they boys? I don't know.
6: Yeah, I thought
5: they were teammates. They were teammates.
6: Hey, well, yeah.
5: I don't know if they were boys. So I don't know about that. So I don't think Lindor, not a place for him, and the money he makes is too much. With 6 years left on his contract, they have no interest in that. So hopefully they find another option because I would love to see them make a move.
6: Well, the crazy thing about it is that move right there or what you just discussed, if they're listening in their minds, that's like, that's why we do what we do. It justifies them in their mind of why we go about it this type of manner and fashion because the Lindor deal proves it, that their way of operating and doing things is fiscally more responsible, and it has not worked out well for the Mets at all. Imagine having a $1 billion roster,
5: right?
6: And you're in last place.
5: So, Francisco signed a 10-year, $340 million contract, and this is a poster child. One of them reasons as why you don't sign guys to that type of money, because it's he hadn't lived up to that contract.
6: I mean, other than Otani, I really can't tell you who's got that type of money who's lived up to it.
5: Not really. You know, not really.
6: And I hate to say that. I mean, there's some basketball guys who still ball out. I give them their credit.
5: Yeah.
6: Just can't think of on top of my head, but.
5: Yeah. Right. All right, coming up next, we'll go against the spread. We got some controversy. We'll do that next. But first, here's Gerard Cherry for Beachwood Dental.
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10: 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It's time to go across the sports world and put down some bets, baby. You know what time it is. It's time for the next level to go against the spread.
5: And it wouldn't be ATS if there weren't some controversy. That's right. So we have a simple rule. Rules aren't hard
1: to follow.
5: Very simple rule. 2 games. You got to pick 2 games. And the way we put it on wax is you must text the Next Level group chat before 1 o'clock.
6: Can I shock you two right quick?
5: Go for it.
6: I'm not even going to argue with y'all about it.
5: That is shocking.
1: I'm not going to lie. I was really thinking we were going to hit the difficult drop.
5: That is actually shocking. You are shocked. Now, hold it. Here's the thing. Because right at 1 o'clock, you did send a pick.
6: Let me give you some more backstory to it. So it was like, you ever been in a situation where you got to pull your pants down, use the bathroom, and if you don't hurry up, you're going to...
5: Yeah, of course. Uh-huh. Yeah, we've been there.
6: I was jumbling and fumbling like that, dog. I started typing. I was typing Google.
5: Call them beans.
6: Well, beans is also what distracted me, but this is why I'm saying I'm not going to bother arguing with you.
5: Okay.
6: I had 3 times where God reminded me to do it.
5: Mm-hmm.
6: Like, it popped up the first time. Do it, Gerard. Like, nah, I remember.
5: Yeah.
6: Yeah, right.
5: Second I sent time. My picks at 9 o'clock in the morning.
6: I sat in the driveway on a parking lot.
5: Mm-hmm.
6: I'll do it when I get inside.
5: Yeah.
6: And had time to spare. So the main reason is I let food distract me, mm-hmm. and I let other things distract me. So with that being said, I don't deserve to get the two games or the one game that you're going to admit, even though I did get it like at one
5: I mean,
6: on the dot.
5: It says at 1 o'clock.
6: Like so on the dot.
5: On the dot.
6: Yeah.
7: Does so, not count, though.
5: So to 12:59 is the thing.
6: Yeah.
5: Okay.
6: Yeah,
5: all right.
6: Are you?
5: All right. You had Cleveland minus a run and a half over the Pirates.
6: Though I couldn't write that to save my damn life. I put C-Y-E. I put P-I-R. I put plus instead of minus.
5: Oh, man.
6: I couldn't find versus.
5: Right. Oh, my God.
6: Okay. I was like, Jordan, help me, dog. Give me some games.
5: Because right. For a second, I was like, I wonder where's Gerard at? Because it was about 12:59, and I hadn't seen you yet. And then that popped up, and you walked through the door.
6: Half of my problem is I need to stop going there because I get into the best conversations with him and Brian, him being Jordan.
5: Yeah.
6: And I end up forgetting that I got to come in here and do a show.
5: Yeah, and Brian's our sales manager.
7: Correct.
5: That works. Yeah. Absolutely. Yeah, so absolutely.
6: No complaints here. I deserve my L's.
5: Gerard was late one day and was here the whole time.
7: Right. Which is the wildest one.
5: Yeah, we started the first segment, and me and Nick are looking at each other like, we didn't even know if you were here or not, and he was. He was just sitting in the kitchen
7: talking. He normally lets me know, like, if I have to send stuff, if he's doing something remote or
5: right,
7: something.
5: Right, right.
7: You're very good about, like, telling us.
5: Communication.
7: At night before or day of, right. And the fact that we were like, I'm pretty sure he's here, but I don't know 100%. He showed up like 3 minutes in.
5: Yeah. I was like, oh, my bad, y'all.
6: In deep conversation.
5: Right. I was talking to Tom Olsen. All right. With that being said, let's get an update here on Against the Spread.
7: Yeah. Last week, both of you guys went 2-0. I went 0-2. So it has been a rough, rough go around for me. E, on the season, you are now 29-17.
6: Let's
7: Gerard,
6: go.
7: You are 24-22.
6: Tell me that I'm gonna be 24-24. You mother. Mm-hmm.
7: I am now 21-25.
6: I was catching up.
5: Yeah, the best thing about this is I can't lose any ground.
7: Correct.
5: From Gerard because he was the closest to me. Y'all know what I do. I stick with the WNBA. Give me the Liberty minus a point and a half over the Fever.
6: No money though.
5: Man, the Fever just haven't really been playing that well. Caitlin Clark hasn't really been having.
6: She didn't score that many points. And she's too busy arguing with the officials.
5: Right. So that's why I'm rolling with the Liberty and I'll lay the point and a half. And then give me the Sky minus a point and a half over the Sparks. That was the one I didn't really have a great feel for. Sparks, not really that good. Neither is the Sky, really. But the Sky is the better team between the two, in my humble opinion. So I'm laying the 1.5 for a recap. Liberty minus 1.5 over the Fever. Sky minus a point and a half over the Sparks. Nick, it's time for you to go against the spread.
7: I'm about to go 0-2.
6: So
7: I have Boston. Now, they're playing a day-night doubleheader. They're actually playing right now. I do have game one for the Red Sox. I have them at plus a run and a half against Tampa Bay. Again, game one, it's going on right now. Bottom of the second, 0-0. And then I also have the Yankees plus a run and a half. They are going up against the Dodgers. So we will see how that goes.
5: All right, there we go. That is against the spread. 216-710-0850. That is the number to call. Coming up next, Nick Paulus will hit us with the refresh. 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
7: That's right. 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This is day, feels like, 554 of LeBron watch, which is, you know, something that we are still very much keyed up on. Well, LeBron, you know, a couple of news breaking things that happened over the last day or so, was at Fanatics Fest. He's actually back there today as well, and he had a lot to talk about. This is actually from today. He was talking to a group of people and possibly leading us down breadcrumbs.
9: I want to, you know, join a franchise that kind of shares the same, you know, model as myself, and that's like practicing championship habits every day, but trusting the process more than anything. I think you trust the process of actually getting to that point.
7: So trust the processes most known with the 76ers.
5: Joel Embiid. They call them the process.
7: Well, the whole thing was to tank for years, get all the draft picks that you could.
5: No.
7: Gerard, don't do that.
5: He's talked about trusting the process.
7: And he mentioned it twice, but it's a common phrase.
5: It is, especially for LeBron.
6: Okay, I'm
7: Gerard, are you skeptical?
6: No, I'm trusting the process of you two because you cover them and knowing it.
7: Well, again, trust the process.
6: Right. I got nervous, though.
7: Right. Trust the process was thrown out there today, actually, talking about that. Do you guys think that LeBron's leaving breadcrumbs out there?
6: I don't. I do. I trust that process because he does this type of stuff, dog.
5: I don't know. Does he do this type of stuff?
6: Yeah, like remember how I used to do those cryptic tweets? I consider this to be the same thing.
5: We're talking about 12 years ago, cryptic tweets, the fit in or fit out. That was 12 years ago. He hadn't done anything like that since.
6: It's more mature now, you're saying?
5: I mean, he just hadn't done it in years. You know, so I know we are so thirsty for something, some news. If he's like, I don't know. You know, I went by the lake. Oh, he's going back to the Lakers. He's going back to the Lakers. Oh, my
6: Eerie.
5: God. No, he's going to Minnesota because Minnesota used to be the Lakers, and then they moved.
6: Well, it's Minnesota is the land of the lakes. Yes.
7: There it is.
5: Yeah, so we just...
7: What if he says that he saw an ant with a scepter?
5: Oh!
7: He's coming to Cleveland.
6: That'd be dope.
7: He's going to Ant-Man. He's going with Ant-Man up in Minnesota.
5: Oh, yeah.
6: He's going to Charlotte. Where I'm from.
5: Yeah. Because, you know, I'm not going to be all cavalier about... Oh, he's going to the Cavs. I just think people are thirsty.
7: Well, LeBron continues. This was on The Shot, by the way. They're doing a live podcast from Fanatics. It's actually earlier today. Talking about, hey, LeBron, do you have an announcement?
9: Literally, we're backstage, still say, like, yo, you know the question I got to ask, like, all the forces that the Air Force Ones should be wearing, like, they're super dope. And then we get out of here and you pull that stuff.
11: I have to wait, you know what I'm saying? It's for The Shot.
9: We don't have an announcement to make just yet.
11: Oh, man. The entire world is waiting on this. They're waiting to schedule the game. They're waiting to do
9: that's crazy.
7: That's crazy work, as what he said at the very end of that. Adam Silver also mentioned that, you know, the world is waiting for LeBron to make this decision.
6: Heck, they're waiting, aren't they?
7: Because they're waiting on the schedule. Should the NBA continue to wait, or do you think that the NBA should release the schedule and understand that LeBron's going to a handful of places, so have those guys up?
6: No, they can't play that game, Slick.
5: Yeah, I'm with you. And here's another thing. I don't know exactly how it works, but since they have so many different partners, there are going to be partners that everybody's going to want some LeBron games. And right now, you can't tell them what games that are, those will be, rather. So, yeah, just wait, man. They ain't, like, what, is the arena going to be booked up? If it is, you just kick out whoever else you had booked the arena. So, yeah, I take your time and do it right.
7: Well, we heard from one of the Cavaliers players talking about making a pitch to LeBron. Enter Donovan Mitchell to the conversation.
12: Give me your pitch for LeBron to come back to Cleveland.
13: I mean, it's home. And then there once, let's do it again. Except we'll there.
12: Will you cry when LeBron retires?
13: No, I don't think so.
12: You don't think so?
13: It'd be great to be a part of that. This is last year.
7: So that was, I believe it's from the Overtime Pod. It's what it's labeled as over here. So Donovan Mitchell's pitch, do you think that's good enough? Do you think that it has to be good enough for LeBron to come to Cleveland?
5: Yeah, I don't think he needs to make a pitch. Also, that video, like the sound didn't really line up. It looked off. I actually wasn't even sure it was real when I first saw it. But, man, LeBron knows who all these guys are, so I don't think there's, you know, a need. Real quick, in the YouTube chat, SMB says Mark Spears is from Dallas.
6: He went to San Jose State, right?
5: Yeah, he went to San Jose State, but he's from Dallas. So we talked about that a little earlier, wasn't sure where he was from.
7: Well, we had Ramona Shelburne, ESPN's insider, with us earlier today on RBS. Go back, listen to the entire episode on The Land on Demand. But Ramona thought maybe King James would have had his announcement already booked.
14: Either he's still deciding, which somebody in his camp said, you know, he's still talking to his family. We'll have a decision soon. But I think that's just something you say. I mean, he might know already, okay? But and he just wants to do it on his own terms, like not at some big madhouse event. Or maybe he's going to do it today because he's on the podcast with Maverick Carter. He's on the show with, you know, the Maverick Carter shop show, right? That maybe that's his chosen form. But even during that first interview there, the Mind the Game podcast, like I kept thinking he might still do it because there was that moment when the little kids were asking questions at the end.
5: Yeah.
14: And I was like, oh, this would be a clever way to do it. Like one of...
7: How is LeBron going to do his announcement? Not when, but how is he going to announce it?
5: That's interesting. I think there's a number of ways to do it. I don't think it will be extravagant or elaborate, maybe whichever word I'm really looking for. But I think you could see something as simple as press release. You know, I'm taking my talents to wherever. I think it's more likely to be done like that than it is some big thing around it.
6: I'm betting it's going to be done at the end of the documentary he's putting together right now. That's what I'm betting.
5: See, I think that documentary is going to follow him for the whole season.
7: I believe it's until he retires. So, like, I think whether it's this year, next year, whatever
6: it
7: might be.
6: That's pretty cool, Kronk, on your last 2 years. It is historical.
7: It's the last dance. It's Last Dance 2.0.
5: That's exactly what he's doing.
7: It's exactly
5: doing
7: what
5: his
7: it
5: last
7: is.
5: Dance. Yeah.
6: It's exactly the message.
7: It certainly is. So, guys, let's move off of the LeBron talk. Let's go to the second half of the Guardians season. Guardians are tied for first in the AL Central. I don't know if you guys knew this or not. The Guardians actually have the easiest strength of schedule left in the majors. So a lot of good stuff there. I think the White Sox, who they're going up against, are like 17th.
6: There's a curse with that, though, too, though. Because we want them to be prepared for playoffs. And if you're playing a bunch of cupcakes and all of a sudden you're padding your stats, then what happens when you meet some real competition? So there's a danger with that.
7: It's a great point. Well, they do start off against a tougher opponent in the Pittsburgh Pirates. We'll see if the game actually happens tonight or not. Obviously, air quality is not great, but it is a weekend series. And I believe this is the only series that they have against the Pirates this year. So thunderstorms are in the possibility for tomorrow. So we'll see if they can get this game in tonight. And we'll be able to go from there. We are going to end the refresh with a little
0: Emmett Golden. You didn't give a crap about soccer until 2 years ago, and now you're acting like an expert. It's embarrassing. My
5: lover's got me. Yeah, well, I'm going to continue to embarrass myself. It's embarrassing.
6: What did you do to that lady?
5: I don't know. I don't know. That's a pretty good voicemailer.
7: It's a very old voice. This is from like 4 years ago.
5: Oh, yeah. Yeah. It was. So 2020 is when I started watching soccer. And she probably sent that 2021. You know, or maybe even in the
7: 21 or 22. Yeah.
5: Or she was like, you just started. Well, anyway, the third place game.
6: It's embarrassing.
5: Takes place tomorrow, France versus England. A third place game.
6: Yeah, what's the point?
5: Well, as Kevin Arnold, the real soccer expert, told me, there's a purse. There's a certain type of money.
6: A purse?
5: Money.
6: Who gets the money?
5: The organization. I'm sure the players, it hits the player. I think
6: players actually get money for playing the World Cup?
5: Yeah, they don't play for free.
6: I thought they play for free.
5: I don't think they play for free.
6: Wow, I thought they do it for love of country, dog.
5: No, I don't think so.
7: I mean, don't Olympics get paid too?
5: I mean, they get paid something.
6: Stipend.
7: Well, they give you stipends. I give you.
6: That's about it.
1: What I told him tonight was, listen, we give you scholarships. We give you, stipends. And
7: can't give you guts.
5: Yeah, cannot give you guts.
6: that was the greatest catch of all time.
5: It's a formality. But, yeah, France and England. And then on Sunday, the World Cup final at 3 p.m., Spain versus Argentina.
7: What do you got?
5: You know what? Give me Spain. Argentina has, they've been the cardiac kids. They've been.
6: Oh, they're the Knicks of this. Tournament.
5: They haven't scored a goal in the knockout round before like the 90th minute. It's all been in stoppage time when they've scored. So I'm going to go Spain because Spain dominates the midfield and they are super disciplined. So I'm going to take Spain.
6: I'm going Argentina. Been there, done that. I've seen the same thing in the NBA finals. The better team is not going to quote unquote win.
7: Call my shot. 3-2 Argentina wins.
6: You winning money on this too, okay?
7: I placed a little bet on that one too. So correct score, 3-2 Argentina.
5: So you think Argentina is going to score three goals on a team that has only given up one the entire World Cup?
6: I didn't say we were soccer aficionados.
7: No. I get it. I'm betting on the goat. Messi.
5: Okay, all right, so, that's fair.
7: There it is.
5: That's fair. Argentina can win. If they win, I'm thinking 1-0.
6: You see Kevin's face.
7: No. I get it. I'm just throwing it out there. That's what I got.
5: Like, give me Argentina 5-4.
7: No, 3-3. I swear to you, if it's 3-2, either way.
5: Hey, right, replay it. Yeah.
7: Replaying.
6: I'm on your side.
7: I know you
5: definitely
7: are.
5: Definitely do it. Yeah. I'll eat all type of crow. All right, coming up next, we'll talk
6: to
5: Brian
6: 2 weeks.
5: Winhurst. Stay with us.
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5: Time for us to bring in Brian Windhurst, ESPN's NBA insider and analyst. 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Brian, I'll give you a choice. What would you rather talk about, LeBron or Tottenham?
20: Listen, man, I understand the score. You can ask me whatever you want.
5: Yay. I'm over it, though. If I'm being honest, Brian, like, I get it. He's taking his time. He's going to figure it out. But this whole LeBron watch stopped being exciting almost 2 weeks ago. You know, for a couple days it was. What do you feel is the holdup right now?
20: Listen, man, here's the thing. I know that this is deeply unsatisfactory, and I know that it is not something that someone in my position is supposed to say. But I'm telling you, I was in Vegas all week long. I was with people from the Sixers. I was with people from the Warriors. I was with people from the Cavs. I was with people from other teams he's considering. They don't know. I wish there was a better answer. I promise you I have tried. I do not know. And I can talk about things that I suspect or speculate or think. But the problem is that there's such a unquenchable desire paired with that we're in the deadest time in the sports calendar right now. Mm-hmm. It's those two things coming together. Plus the fact that LeBron is still such a vitally important player who when he comes to – it'd be one thing if all of these teams were – vying for him but had to trade their best player to get him. You know, like if you had to trade Donovan Mitchell to get him, or you had to trade Giannis to get him, or you had to trade Tyrese Maxey to get him, it wouldn't feel the same. The fact that all of these teams are looking at adding him for next to nothing, the value add and the difference he can make makes all this worthwhile. But the problem is because we're in the desert of the sports calendar, and we're in the desert of the NBA offseason, literally anything someone like me says gets leached onto and just it squeezed. You know, like on ESPN today, I had to spend multiple hours talking about him saying, I'm not going to make you wait too much longer. I literally had to make television on that sentence. And so I wish I had something better to say. I apologize that it's not more interesting. The best thing I can give you, and that's not because I'm laying around not doing anything. I spent hours in that hellscape of Las Vegas in mid-July, okay? And I don't know. I played golf on Monday, and in the group ahead of me was the head coach of one of the teams trying to sign him. And in the group behind me was the general manager of one of the teams trying to sign him. And it was one of these charity scrambles.
5: Oh, nothing but the
20: finest. I played golf with an NBA owner who's not trying to sign him, but probably would try to sign him, okay? And at various times, we would get stuck at various tees because it was, you know, one of these scramble events, and, you know, you'd catch the group in front of you, the group behind you would catch you. Mm-hmm. Trust me, everybody was asking. The people from this coach was asking the GM, what do you think? What do you hear? I promise you, guys, I promise you, they don't know. And so it makes it fascinating and intriguing, but it also makes it deeply unsatisfying as we go day after day.
6: Wow. And I was just going to ask you, at what point did you stop wanting to pay attention to it? That was probably 2 weeks ago.
20: Listen, the thing about it is, like, it's going to have a significant impact on the NBA. It's right. very important. There's just no update.
6: Mm-hmm.
20: And, you know, I'm listening to Rich Paul's podcasts. I'm not sure he knows. I can't say for certain that really? He doesn't. I know it's deeply unsatisfying. Look, when he makes his mind up, there will be a bunch of people who are like, oh yeah. I knew on June 10th. Yeah. I knew in 2011. And I will say to you, cool. You're the best. You are the smartest person in the world. But I'm telling you, I'm out in the field. I'm out talking to the people. They don't know.
5: Brian, this is Emmett Golden saying this. I don't believe Rich for a second.
6: Right.
5: If Rich doesn't know, it's because he wanted plausible deniability. I think that's the only way that happens.
20: Well, again, I could say many things here, but they will be aggregated within 12 seconds.
6: We love
20: and
6: that.
20: I will be
6: we
20: called understand. Out.
5: Yeah.
20: So I'm just going to tell you, I don't know.
5: Yeah.
6: And that's nothing wrong with telling you us, rather. You don't know when you truly don't know. But what we do know is that at some point a decision will be made. We've entertained the ideas of how it should be done. Will it be I gave the idea that, you know what, since he's doing this whole documentary, maybe he'll release it then. But the guys talked me off that ledge and said, nah, it'll probably happen in some other manner or fashion. Do you think it'll be a gigantic announcement, or do you think it'll just simply be something, a tweet? Or something of not great consequence, even though it will have great consequence.
20: On the advice of counsel, I'm going to say I don't know. What I really wish he would have done in his last 2 days, when he had all these appearances in New York, was I wish he would have kind of let anybody into what he is trying to decide with. Because, like, one of the things that, as I look from the outside, like, if you look at what happened with the Lakers, I think at the end of the day, the Lakers did not make him an offer. Now, they can all play the semantics game, that they didn't ask for an offer or whatever. The Lakers could have come out on June 15th and said, LeBron, we're offering you $50 million again. Mm-hmm. They wouldn't have Walker Kessler, and they wouldn't have Quentin Grimes, but you could argue that Quentin Grimes and Walker Kessler together are not going to give you the production of LeBron this year, quite frankly. But that's for the Lakers or networks to talk about. I really do think if the Lakers had come with a real offer that we would have a different decision. But part of the reason he left the Lakers, it wasn't the whole reason, but part of the reason that the Lakers, I think, is he didn't love the role he was asked to play. And, you know, if you remember this last season, Luka and Austin Reaves were ball dominant. They had great years, both of them. They both, Luka just got a near max contract extension. Reaves just got a near max contract extension. Luka was a strong MVP candidate before he got hurt. And LeBron was basically asked to go stand on the side and wait for the ball to come to him. And they were like, LeBron, the way you're going to score is by rebounding. And whenever we get a chance to run in transition, we want you to run. We want you to be the first guy down the court. And he did that. He got himself into really good shape coming off by sciatica, and he was busting his backside down the court. Also, the Lakers were very weak on the interior, as you guys are aware. And then they had some injuries. And so there were times where LeBron had to play center. And I don't know how LeBron is thinking. I want to be 1,000,000,000% clear, but the LeBron that I have known for many years doesn't like to defend bigs, at least not on a long-term process. And he has played for 20 plus years with the ball in his hands, not standing on the side, waiting and seeing where he can get a run out. And so, like, my big question to him would be, like, how much does style of play matter to you in this decision? Look, if the only thing that matters in this decision is his family's happiness, you know, I think it's Cleveland, no-brainer, right? But if he doesn't want to spend 7 months standing on the side, can you go to Philadelphia where Maxi and Bede and Edgecombe are going to have the ball? Where are your thoughts on playing with Harden and Mitchell if you truly don't want to play that way? And by the way, I don't know the answer. But that's a big question to me, because part of the reason why I think, he and the Lakers grew apart was that his talent base, the Lakers didn't need anymore. Like, honestly, I know that this is kind of a laughable statement, and I'm asking for something that's impossible in nuance. And do not tweet this next sentence out. Okay? Don't tweet it out.
5: Gotcha.
20: But the Lakers are viewing replacing him with Colin Sexton. Now, you say on its face, like, that's a preposterous statement. But the reason that they have Colin Sexton, they can put in there as their third ball handler, is because there's so much overlap in LeBron with Reeves and Luka that they don't need that much to plug that role. What they needed was to spend $30 million of LeBron's salary on their center, because they were overburdened with perimeter ball handling. They had too much of it. And so that's why that didn't make sense. Now, the Cavs are a little bit different. The Cavs, because they have Allen and Mobley, they will have a defensive back line to support LeBron. It's not apples to apples in terms of the roster. And clearly, if he were to sign in Cleveland, he slides beautifully into the starting three. And then they have a powerhouse starting five, and they've got, you know, shooting, they've got backline defense, they've got ball handling. It really looks like a complete team. I agree, but you are asking LeBron to play a role that is not what he normally would play. And so if he would have come out today and said, "I just want to be on a team that is going to win the championship," I don't.

0: listen, I don't want to play like I did in LA. Or he might say, listen, I enjoyed that and it was less stress on my body. And I'm only going to play 50 games anyway because I'm only playing for $4 million and I'm going to set my body for April. So forget about how much I have the ball in my hands in January. Those are all things he could say, but he hasn't said them yet. And so forget about an announcement of where he's going to play. I would just take a hint on what he values. And I, to this point, I haven't gotten that this week.
1: All right, Brian, great stuff as always. We appreciate you making some time for us, man.
0: Have a great weekend, guys.
1: There he is, Brian Windhorst, ESPN's NBA insider and analyst. You could catch 5 Good Minutes with Wendy on ESPN Cleveland's YouTube channel. Coming up next, we will get random with our 3-time Super Bowl champion. 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
10: Coming up, we will hit you with the refresh at 2:45, but right now it's time to get random.
0: It's time to get random on The Next Level. While The Next Level is always random, but right now, it's time for Random Thoughts with Jerrod Cherry. Talk to him, Jerrod.
11: So for those who've been paying attention, I am on a big-time bean kick. Bean kick is what I'm on. And so today, I brought in something to eat, and it had beans in it.
10: Okay.
11: And it was a burrito. And I said, yeah, I got my foil right here. And it was all wrapped up. And then our content director, Jordan Klimek, he's like, dog, you got refried beans in an aluminum foil by itself? And I was like, nah, dog, I don't. But I would not put that past me. So that's a fair thing. Now, it'd be hard to get all the contents out of aluminum foil. But that got me to thinking, what's the weirdest thing that you've ever used aluminum foil for?
10: I've never used it for anything weird. Maybe when I was a little kid, like 8, 9, whatever, like maybe to make a silver tooth, like to just play around.
11: Okay, that's cool.
12: Doing the grill.
11: Yeah, grills. Yeah.
10: And because it wasn't, this before, when I was younger, it wasn't grills. People would have one gold tooth.
11: Yeah.
10: You know,
11: or silver one. Yeah.
10: So silver, that's probably the only thing I've ever used that for.
11: Now, I'm old enough to say I used them for a TV antenna at one point in time. as ears.
10: Yeah. Yeah.
3: Yeah, I mean, off the top of my head, nothing that really comes to mind. If you don't have a container, you know, like a full container, you know, mm-hmm. you know, just throw that on and that's right over it.
10: Yeah, but, I mean, food is what I yeah, commonly
11: I mean, that's, I prefer, that's like, for example, if I got food, I prefer the plastic bag over aluminum foil now. I always go with a plastic bag.
10: Yeah, yeah. Dry once brought a bunch of cake smashed up in a plastic bag.
11: I did.
10: Yes, you did.
3: Yes, you did.
10: And was opening though. It up, telling people to reach in and grab some.
3: Hey, just right. have some. And it wasn't like, you can have some. It was, hey,
10: take it.
3: Eat it.
10: Now.
3: Eat it. There's,
10: eat it,
3: there punk. Are people in the pack that still talk about
10: yeah,
3: that.
10: Eat it, punk.
3: They didn't say punk, but.
10: Right, yeah. That, is,
3: we get what
10: that was
3: saying.
10: The energy.
3: That's what it felt like.
10: That was the energy.
11: I don't even remember that.
10: Yeah, that was the energy, though.
11: I made a bunch of people take cake.
3: Yes.
10: Yeah. You don't remember that?
3: Dude, this is like 5 months ago.
10: It wasn't, maybe not even that long ago. You got mad at me because I was like, I'm not dipping my hands and grabbing crumbs of cake. Oh, whatever. Man, Nick, I know you'll eat some. You know what I'm saying?
3: I didn't take any souls for that.
10: They're like, what
3: it was like pound
10: doing?
3: Cake or something like
11: yeah.
3: that.
11: Fire too, wasn't it?
10: Yeah. And it was just a bag. It was all smashed up and everything. It was like, it's good. No.
11: Actually, I do remember. I think I made Lil Meg take some, didn't I?
3: That's who I was referring to.
10: Yeah.
11: I was like, hey, Lil Meg, take this. You know I love you, girl.
10: Yeah. She's like, oh, that's all right. No, take it. No, okay. All right. I'll take some cake. Right. You have to try it.
11: Oh my,
3: my favorite is when Gerard looks at me. He's like, you have to try this on the air right now. I'm like, no, I'm not going to.
10: Yeah, and you were so mad at me because, you know, I'm like, I'm not eating that. Come on, man. No,
3: I came
10: I'm
3: in
10: not.
3: 10 seconds before the show started. I was like, eat this cake. I swear to God.
10: Bro, kick the door in. Boom. Hey, man, you got to have some of this. Eat this cake. I'm like, you act like you, like I'm anime. You know what I'm saying? And from the Tina Turner. You know what I'm saying?
11: I don't even know you're talking about, dog.
10: You ain't hip to Ike Turner, Tina Turner, the scene in the movie.
13: Finish your cake, baby.
10: And he's like, eat the cake, anime.
11: Oh, anime. I'm like, what's this guy doing karate in cartoons?
10: Did I say anime?
11: You did.
3: Oh, you did.
10: Anime.
3: Okay.
11: Hey, you don't know.
10: Never mind. Yeah, you're right. Like, I'm like, didn't I say anime?
11: I got to do an Avatar.
10: Right. Yeah, anime. Yeah.
11: Last
3: Airbender.
11: Right. That's the first thing I thought, like, what's this got to do with The Last Airbender?
3: No. Eat the cake, Airbender.
10: Yeah. Tina Turner's real name was
11: anime. Okay, yes. Now I'm with you now.
10: Yeah.
11: And when you
10: yeah.
11: said Ike Turner, I picked up what you were putting
10: yeah.
11: down.
10: Yeah, that's literally, you came here on some on that type of energy. You know what I'm saying? Trying to make people eat some cake. So.
11: Yeah, well, while we're on the topic of sealers, I saw this cool thing that I think I'm going to get. It's a sealer for clothes in that it vacuum sucks all the air out of your clothes and you're allowed to pack more stuff because of it. So I am definitely going to purchase one of those. I'm looking forward to it.
3: Yeah, okay. I've seen those. Those are really cool because you can pack like 3 weeks worth of clothes.
11: Like this little bag, right?
3: Isn't that crazy? Because it sucks out all the air. Air compressor or decompressor or whatever it
11: air
3: might
11: compressor.
3: Be.
11: Yeah. I think you're, well, I don't know about a compressor or something like that.
3: Right, yeah, but it sucks all the air out and it just flattens everything. Yeah, you can have like 3 weeks worth of clothes in a single bag.
11: Yeah, that's dope.
10: Yeah, yeah, that is. I hate ironing.
11: I think this presses it down so you don't have to worry about it, E.
10: Really? See, I feel like
11: it won't have enough room to get a wrinkle.
10: But I feel like it would press it so tight if it wasn't laid precisely.
11: You definitely got to lay it right.
10: Yeah,
11: I mean, because you just throw it in a bundle, it's just going to be in a bundle all like this.
10: Yeah, but even if you like fold it, when the bag starts to contract, a wrinkle could hit and then it gets held in.
11: That's where
10: my mind would be. But again, like I said, I'm just lazy. I don't like the iron. So
11: it's funny because normally I've gotten to that place too where I just throw my clothes in a dryer instead of ironing them because I used to iron. I mean, I used to be like, here's a crease going down the middle and all that for real about it. And then I just got to the point I don't care no more. So yesterday I got called out on it because the jeans I had on, I didn't throw them in a dryer. And they had just got washed the previous day. So I was like, oh, they're still good. There's not that many wrinkles, at least at the top part. So this lady, she saw, is like, you sure didn't iron your jeans this morning?
10: Dang.
11: And you know it's a sister. Because I'm convinced. Go ahead.
10: Oh, I'm sorry. Did you, I don't think you do, but did you ever go creasing your jeans?
11: Yeah.
10: I used to be crease heavy starch
11: right
10: back in the day.
11: Middle.
10: I don't anymore.
11: Yeah. Back and front side.
10: Yeah, yeah, I don't anymore, but I used to be heavy starch on the crease.
11: Had that nice line right there,
10: you could cut cake with my creases back in the day.
11: Yeah, so now I was big on that, especially when corduroys were into.
10: Yeah, yep. Yeah, there it is. And those are random thoughts. Coming up next, we'll tell you who went next level, but don't you go to a random place if you're looking for a new vehicle.
11: That's right. You need to head to Great Lakes Honda and Great Lakes Honda West, and the reason why is because they are the top 200 dealers in Northeast Ohio based on American Honda Motors new car sales in 2025. 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
10: Coming up, Cleveland Browns Daily, Nathan and Bo will have you until 5 o'clock, but time for us to tell you who went next level.
0: Who went next level today? It's time for the Next Level Performers of the Day.
10: I'm going to go a little ahead in the future. My Next Level Performer of the Day is the rain tomorrow to get all this madness out of here.
11: Why not come today?
10: Yeah, that we've been dealing with the smoke from the fires in Canada that we have been dealing with. So the rain, when it rains and the wind blows and all this gets up out of here, is my Next Level Performer of the Day.
11: My Next Level Performer of the Day are the fine folks that work at Our Lady of the Wayside doing a great day, job, rather, of taking care of folks with developmental disabilities. You are my Next Level Performers of the Day.
10: Nick?
24: My Next Level Performer of the Day is going to go to... it's to the Boston Red Sox right now because they are up 3-0, and I need to get off the schneid for the ATS. I've gone, I think, 0-8. The last four times that we've done this. So wow. I was in contention, done. Mm-hmm. So who knows? Maybe the Red Sox can get me out of this one.
10: Hey, where is my guy?
25: I hope so.
10: Yeah. Have I ever used my...
11: Not yet, no.
24: No, yeah, you and freebie? I both are...
11: Can I borrow your freebie?
24: No.
11: I'll split the purse with you. If I catch up with him.
24: I don't think you're catching up, man.
10: Yeah, right.
11: I'm only down by 5.
24: I know.
10: Yeah.
24: It's WNBA season, man. I don't know what to tell you.
10: You know, I'm pretty good at it.
11: So if he goes 0-2 this week, you could actually give me your 2.
24: No, I'm not doing this.
11: I'm trying to help you out, dog. You got to see the bigger picture.
10: How are you helping him out?
11: He getting something.
24: I'm good. I'm going to keep going with what I got going. So.
10: Yeah, all you got to do. Is get your picks in. Yeah, see, Carmen ain't here no more. Yeah.
24: Ace.
10: Uh-huh. Look at Squirt. Squirt ain't around no more.
11: I got my man Kev in the hole.
24: What's wrong with you? What's wrong with you, Squirt?
10: Oh, man.
11: Good looking out, Kev.
10: What's wrong, Squirt? Yeah. Shout out to Carmen. I'm actually.
24: This is his first week.
11: What's he doing?
24: Mothership.
10: He's finding out there. Carmen Kalo, who used to work for us, moved to Bristol and is working with ESPN now. So he's in this program. They're kind of going through getting to know all the guys before they split them up and find out if you're going to TV or going to radio. So
11: radio.
10: Yeah, you know, I already got my people out there. Like, we want this dude for radio, you know, but we'll see if that is ultimately
11: where he
10: ends up. So, man, it's a I'm hoping, knock on wood, there is no announcement this weekend. Monday. Calling my shot. Monday.
11: Sounds good. But are you excited about Sunday?
10: Oh, for the final?
11: Mm-hmm.
10: For the World Cup final? Absolutely. It was funny. My wife the other day, I was like, yeah, there's only a couple matches left. She's like, oh, man. No, she told me somebody, she read something where they said they were disappointed that the matches were, the World Cup's about to be over. She said she thought of me. And she was like, yeah, but your team plays year round. Basically, because Tottenham is in training camp right now. you know, for the players that aren't playing for their national teams, they're all there now working out. Like, the soccer season is long.
11: So when do these guys get a break?
10: In the summer. So there's multiple breaks. There's the winter break where they get 2 weeks off. Mm-hmm. There's a, like, fall break where they get 2 weeks off. But in the summer, they typically get about a month, mm-hmm. a full month off. But
11: once it's over, they'll take their month break?
10: No, so this is what happens. For the guys who play in the World Cup, they get 3 weeks no matter what. Like, they aren't allowed to return for 3 weeks. Right,
11: which makes sense, because they just went through something grueling, especially considering what the weather's been like here.
10: Oh, absolutely. Yeah, so those guys will get 3 weeks off. But if you weren't on your national team or your national, whenever your team got eliminated, you get 3 weeks from that moment before you have to come back. But, you know, they've got some guys that are still playing. Pedro Porro plays for Spain, and Christian Romero plays for Argentina. Although I don't think Romero's going to be a Tottenham Hotspur much longer. I think he'll probably end up playing for Madrid or somebody this season on a transfer. But I am excited, and once this happens, then I believe it's like, honestly, 2 weeks, I think Tottenham plays their first friendly, their preseason game. So, yeah, I'm all about it. I'm all of, you know, I've been looking at the kits. The new kits are out. They look good. But, you know, I'm really fired up. They released the new Nike Tech.
11: Okay, go ahead. Released the new Nike Tech.
10: I mean, I could get
11: some. What made you wear a striped shirt today? Because you're on TV?
10: No, it wasn't. So, I was going to wear a Tottenham kit, obviously. Mm-hmm. I was actually going to wear one of my black kits. But I saw it hanging there, and I was like, I never wear this shirt. It's a for people that aren't watching, it's just a white and blue striped polo shirt. Mm-hmm. And I was like, let me just wear it. Like, I think the last time I wore this, maybe I wore it to the concert, like R&B concert me and Camila went to, but I'll never wear it. Mm-hmm. And I was like, why not?
11: Usher concert.
10: Yeah, but we also went to an R&B concert in February.
11: What was the one you were on the screen the whole time?
10: Oh, that was the
11: Usher concert.
10: Yeah. No. That was Dave Chappelle.
11: Oh, Dave Chappelle. Work. Yeah. Got water, dude.
10: Oh, no, I'm not.
11: Our numbers today.
10: No, number not like yesterday, but not like yesterday. All right, that's it for us. Coming up next, Cleveland Browns Daily. Nathan and Bo have you until 5 o'clock for Gerard Cherry, Kevin Arnold, RJ the Movie Critic, and Nick Paulus. I'm Emmett Golden saying until next time, we'll see you when we see you.

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0: Coming to you live from the Cross Country Mortgage Campus in Berea, Ohio, this is Cleveland Browns Daily on 850 ESPN Cleveland. 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
1: 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I'm Jason Gibbs. Hopefully you're staying safe, staying indoors if you can. If you're outdoors working, I salute you based on what the heck is going on out there with the smoke coming from the Canadian wildfires. Here's hoping the weather this weekend with a little rain and some wind will knock that smoke out of here and kind of get us back to normalcy. On this special Friday edition of Cleveland Browns Daily, wherever you're listening right now, we appreciate it. Today, it's a best of Cleveland Browns Daily. It's a best of the best podcast available, our off-season podcast with Browns play-by-play voice Andrew Siciliano and yours truly. Coming up today, Browns general manager Andrew Berry. You'll hear from the cousin of new Browns head coach Todd Monken, Jeff Monken, the head coach at Army. Great interview with Andrew Siciliano. You'll also hear from Browns second-year wide receiver Isaiah Bond. You'll also hear from rookie wide receiver Denzel Boston as he sits down with Bo and Z after rookie minicamp. From the BPA, one of our prized free agent signings, Zion Johnson, sits down with Andrew Siciliano. And at the end of it all, Bo and Z break down the Browns' 2026 NFL schedule the day after the schedule came out. Here's a little hint. They weren't exactly big fans of the schedule. So a lot to get to on this Friday. And as a reminder, to catch up on any of our episodes of Cleveland Browns Daily or the best podcast available, if you missed anything, you can check all of them out, youtube.com/Browns. 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So we're glad you're with us on this special Friday edition of the program. Z is back with you on Monday, and he is joined by Browns play-by-play voice Andrew Siciliano. Bo Bishop on assignment, getting a few well-deserved days away before training camp begins. A reminder, next Thursday, rookies and quarterbacks report. The following Tuesday, the rest of the roster. And we hit the ground running just a few days later with the start of training camp. Here's hoping the weather gets a little cooler and this smoke clears out of here for training camp in just 2 weeks from right now. Let's get right down to it on this special Friday edition of the program. It's a best of Cleveland Browns Daily and a best of the best podcast available.

0: We kick it off with Browns GM Andrew Berry in the CBD studios. This coming just days after the Myles Garrett trade and a complete breakdown of the Browns offseason, the additions, the subtractions, and what might still be to come. Here's part one. Have a listen.
1: This was a surreal 24 hours, I think, for all of us. Mm-hmm. And you, I thought you handled this about as well as you could yesterday at the foundation outing, which is a big day for us as an organization, yes. Obviously. But at the same time, you can't help what you can't help, and you can't control everything. Take me through that part of it, if you would. Just uh-oh. Because obviously, yeah. As you alluded this morning, this has been going on for a week or so in detail, but when you start to think, oh boy, I'm going to have to say something in a spot where I'd rather not, because it isn't about us or football today.
2: You know, that was one of those situations where going into Monday, you know, I thought we had a really good plan around it, but sometimes the best plans don't go according to plan. And, you know, in a situation like where you're dealing with a trade or a major transaction, oftentimes you don't have sole control of the information flow. And so it was one of those situations where, you know, we had a good outline in terms of how we were going to handle the communication, the messaging, you know, let really the afternoon be about all the good work that the Browns Foundation was doing. You know, had worked with, you know, with LA and they had done a nice job of working with us in that. But with these trades, there are a lot of administrative things that have to happen. And the closer you get to executing them, more people who maybe aren't even really a part of the primary parties doing the deal become involved in it. And once it became apparent that information was coming out, and it was, you know, before you know, LA had a chance to talk to Jared, we had to really adjust on the fly. So it was certainly different than we plan, but you know, at that point, you know, things were far enough along where we thought it was appropriate to address our fans and address the local media in some form or fashion. Yeah,
3: I'll say this: I thought you were very cool handling it when I walked in. I walked up to you, and it was, I knew that you knew, and all of that, and it was like, and you were cool as a cucumber. But it was kind of a surreal thing, being that we were at this foundation outing. And I'll tell you, there's a funny moment where Todd came in and talked. And then Todd's like, I'll take a couple of questions. And I was like, oh, boy. And nobody asked. Thank goodness. I didn't know how that was going to go. But nobody asked. But, I mean, we were sitting there in the carts, literally going to the first tee. And then you heard everybody's phones around. You'd be like, bzz, bzz, bzz. And then, hey, dude, Zagura, we just traded Miles. And, you know, I'm sitting with JW. Jenks is right there. It was just like a total, Glenn was, I think, right to my right.
1: Everyone was there.
3: It was just a totally kind of a surreal moment. And it's one that I think everybody who was there will certainly never forget.
2: Yeah,
3: and
2: a very memorable first Browns Foundation outing at Firestone.
3: Huh? No doubt. No doubt. For a great many reasons. All right. So you talked a little bit about the timeline earlier today of how this went together. But it feels like from some things that have come out, like from a Rand standpoint, that they've been determined to get this done for a long time. Jay Glazer said yesterday, we talked about it on the show, that, you know, one of the reasons they drafted Ty Simpson, and the word he used, was because they, quote, knew they would not have a first-round pick next year. So it feels like this is a team that was very determined to get this done, and you guys were able determined to say, okay, if you want it, we need Jared Verse.
2: Yeah, they were very persistent. They were very aggressive, which is their MO. And so it's certainly a credit to them, because they really forced the issue and forced us to, you know, kind of reexamine, you know, our approach, you know, after the draft. And, you know, like I said earlier today, it wasn't something that was plan A or certainly expected. But it got to a point where for us, you know, we thought it would be irresponsible not to do the deal, quite frankly.
3: At what point, I'm a two-parter, which is horrible journalism, but at what point did you know that this was going to happen? And then how important was it to you? Because in Glazer's reporting again, and we know he's pretty close with McVay, they didn't want to give up a player. They wanted to give up only picks. How important was it to you that not only was it a player, it was also that it was Jared Verse? Because in a situation where it's all picks, people could look at that and say, we're already on to next year when you trade a player of Myles Caldwell. But when you get Jared Verse back, it allows you to not only have assets for the future, but also say, we're still really good on defense and have an elite edge rusher in a position where, obviously, nobody's Myles Garrett, but where we had an elite edge rusher before.
2: Yeah, it's the right question, Nate. And I'd say it's less actually about, you know, the perception of picks or picks plus players, and more about, I guess, the merits of the deal. I think you're right that, you know, we weren't super interested in a picks only deal for a couple reasons. I think number one, this is not your normal star player that's getting traded. And so the standard calculus of, okay, you know, what's a first round pick worth? What are 2 ones worth? When you factor in the hit rate, and when we talk about hit rate with picks, it's usually with starters or better. Miles is obviously on a different plane in terms of his performance. And so it doesn't quite match up like it would your standard trade. The second part of this is the timing, which you alluded to, where it's after the draft. It's really where most of the roster planning has occurred. What makes this trade different is if you look at, you know, Sauce Gardner, for instance, that trade, or you look at, you know, the Max Crosby trade that didn't necessarily go through. Micah Parsons maybe a little bit different, but you usually are truly trading all present for future, because you're not getting something that you know, fills an on-field role at the area that you've vacated. So for us, those two things taken in together make this different, especially when you factor in how excellent of a player that Jared Verse is. And that's what made it really, really important to us, because including Jared automatically raises the floor of the deal. It creates a very high baseline.
3: He's proven.
2: And, you know, the picks, they give you fantastic optionality, fantastic upside and potential. You know, but with Jared, it creates a very steady floor because there's realized potential already with, you know, still more gains to potentially be realized.
1: Mentioned this morning that obviously when you go back 2 years and Miles at the Super Bowl and the trade and all of that, then we get the new contract done. And at that point, I'm sure almost every team in the league calls you about him because he's Miles Garrett. Really?
2: No. Yeah. I think there's perhaps a little bit of a misconception with what happens when these either megastars become available or, you know, there's a trade request. So number one, every team in the NFL deals with trade requests, whether they become public or non-public. Sure. And so you kind of know it's par for the course. You can generally guess like which guys actually the team will be interested in moving versus the ones they won't. The second piece of it is, I guess the way I would equate it to is, I think everybody in this booth and everybody on the call would love to have a $10 million home, right? Like, we'd all love to have it. But
3: sounds great.
2: There's a very small population of individuals that can actually afford it. And it may be because of, you know, what they have in the bank account, maybe because of, you know, what their cash flow issues. It's kind of the same thing in the NFL where it's like, yeah, like, hey, a player of great magnitude becomes available, but does it actually fit for a team because of what they have to give up or, you know, even just taking on a contract, on a contract of significance. So, It's interesting because the players at the extremes, there's usually probably a much smaller pool of teams that show or at least have legitimate interest than people would maybe expect.
1: So where I was going with that, and you got there partly, the other part of it is he had a no trade.
2: Mm-hmm.
1: So it's not only everything you said, but you mentioned the $10 million analogy. Most people who want to build who can afford a $10 million house want to build exactly what they want. And so there was that component with Miles as well. So while people would say that maybe the whole league would call, okay, fine, but then there's only so many who can afford it. There's only so many that can make it work. And then there's only so many that Miles would say yes to because he has the no trade.
2: Yeah, I'd say that probably had maybe a little bit less of an impact, just to be truthful, because it's not a situation where, okay, you're setting out if it was a plan A, you would then, you know, partner with Miles in this situation, be like, okay, like, what's the destination of teams, things like that. There was really nothing like that in play because it wasn't a primary, you know, consideration. So it's not like, hey, if a player has a no trade clause on the front end, they submit, hey, here's a list of teams that you know, approve a trade to. So, like, that is true that look, there's probably a subset of the teams in the NFL that you know, he would have been comfortable going to, but that was never part of this particular calculus because there was never really a discussion on that.
3: And to your point, there are only so many teams. If you guys were resolute in your belief that there had to be a young edge coming back that had was a proven, as you said, proven potential with more room to go, there are only so many teams that have that that would even consider trading that player, that also would consider trading that player to get this much better today to try to win. I mean, the Rams, in some ways, it's absolutely perfect storms. The MO, they're, I don't think they've made a first-round pick other than before this year, and I think it was Verse was the only one. And now he's not on there. Doesn't even see any. Could have been any better. Defensive rookie of the year and a two-time Pro Bowler.
2: Yeah, I think that's right. I mean, it's a very particular fit for all the parties involved, and you know, I think it's unusual for something like this to come together the way that it did.
3: What was the thinking in? It's a 27-1, which we know those are hard assets to get, and we talked about this yesterday. There, you were able to get two of the three 27 picks that were traded in the draft. Now you have another 27-1. And that's clear to me. That's one of those where it's like the league is in unison, or at least they seem to be on the same page that this is a draft that people find valuable. It just seems the way that people are operating with 27 picks. How did it end up with a 28-2, a 29-3? What was the thought there, and how did we arrive there?
2: Yeah, I think, you know, for any team, it's hard to, like, wipe out a single draft, essentially.
3: Totally.
2: Like, I don't think you'll...
3: Ricky Williams.
2: Yeah, I don't think you'll ever see, like, the Ricky Williams, you know, type trades, to be honest. So it's a lot easier to spread it out over multiple years. I also think for us, you know, it's helpful to be invested, I guess you could say, across seasons.
3: Yep.
2: Because the reality is you can always move assets forward, you know, whether it's for a player, whether it's for another pick. But if you're like over indexed in a singular year, you know, there does become a little bit of an extra expiration date where you can be oversaturated. I mean, we like where we're sitting heading into next year's draft with 11 picks and, you know, obviously the two first rounders, the 3 fourths and the 2 fifths. And that's before we make any trades. But there does become a certain point where it becomes a little bit more inefficient in terms of how you deploy those
3: like
2: resources.
3: A diminishing marginal utility.
2: That's exactly right.
0: That's part one of our interview with Browns general manager Andrew Berry. Coming up after this quick timeout, it's part two. 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
0: 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You'll also hear from Isaiah Bond, wide receiver Denzel Boston, offensive lineman Zion Johnson, and Bo and Z break down the Browns 2026 schedule. Right now, part two of our great interview and sit down with Browns general manager Andrew Berry on Cleveland Browns Daily. This just a few days after the Myles Garrett trade.
1: Last one I have for you on the Myles side. You mentioned this morning that when people would call, it was no, no, no. What was the calculus in your head to go from no to yes?
2: Jared was a big part of that. Because the structure of the deal was just fundamentally different than the typical framework for a player of this caliber. And we've, it's interesting because we're at a unique period in the league where we've seen a number of these trades as precedents for really excellent football players who are non-quarterbacks. Whether it's Sauce, Parsons, Quinnen Williams, Max Crosby. And so I think that's like pretty unique relative to this, relative to traditionally what happens, in the league. But all of those frameworks are pretty similar. This one was, fundamentally different, where it was a combination of, resources and obviously Jared that it changed the math.
3: There's some out there that, in my opinion, might be missing some of the math because, it should be, two ones at least. Jared Verse was a first-round pick. He's proven in the league. I'm not going to ask how you guys value Jared in this thing unless you would like to share that, but if a team, and maybe I'm way off, but if a team wanted to trade the Rams for Jared Verse, like right now, let's say that he was still on the Rams, at this stage in his contract, isn't it a one plus, like maybe two ones or a one and a two to get a guy that good, that young?
2: I'll say this because I think it'll be more fun for listeners and others to speculate on that part of it. It would be expensive. Yeah.
3: Fair enough. Quite, I would imagine.
1: Yeah. This is a brand new day, man. I mean, you're talking about new coaching staff, lots of new faces. We've got big numbers out here at OTAs. Now, we say goodbye to Myles. Now Jared Verse comes in here. What has this been like for you this offseason? I mean, I'm sure it's mixed when you deal with Myles because, I mean, you've known him so well and all of that. But at the same time, like, this has been a massive undertaking. Two drafts, one yet last year that looks like you just knocked it out of the park. Feels like this year's looks pretty dang good right away, too. What has this been like for you this offseason, that side of it?
2: Yeah, honestly, it I don't mean to sound callous. It's really been business as usual. There's a lot of turnover every year in the NFL across all rosters. Now, take the Myles part separate. That's different. Mm-hmm. So that's different for me emotionally, just quite honest, just because I've known him for a decade. Known him since he's 21 years old. But the general, let's say the roster churn and bringing in new faces and getting younger at certain spots, turning over different rooms. That really does happen every year. So that part's not unusual. Certainly the Myles part is unusual. Mm-hmm. But the rest of it is it's really par for the course.
3: Let's talk about the roster as you go now, because we've had now a couple of things that have happened all on June 1st, right? The Myles trade and there are cap implications for that and money that is available maybe now to the Cleveland Browns as you swap some of those things out. And then the post June 1st cuts of David Njoku and Joel Bitonio, that money comes back now, right? Effectively?
2: this probably not the best characterization of it, okay. Honestly. You know, Nathan, like, a lot of our planning this offseason, how we structure our deals, it's so that we can function in March, regardless of, you know, when the post-June 1 roster transactions occur. So all of that's already really been factored in. There's no, like, necessarily new cash. Like, the accounting changes from, you know, what things look like if you go to the league website or what our official cap space is. It doesn't fundamentally change any of our planning.
3: So we shouldn't expect, like, any maybe veterans coming in at this point?
2: I would just say it wouldn't change our, like, if we do have veterans, it's not because we're not going to have a significantly different spend at this point because it's June 2nd.
3: Got it.
2: Yeah.
3: Okay.
1: One of the things that has been pretty cool to see over OTAs, first of all, the number of guys that are out there. It was fun watching all the rookies. Good seeing all the weapons. You know, Nathan and I have been about weapons for a long time, so thank you. We appreciate yes. that a great deal. The weapons look pretty good. But the other thing that's been really pretty wild to see has been the transformation of Deshaun Watson. Mm. And this is a guy, a year ago at this time, we were speculating, maybe he never plays here again. Clean slate for everybody. He looks spectacular in what we've seen in OTAs. He looks healthy. He's bouncy. The ball, the arm is lively. All of those things. And our other quarterbacks look great, too. But that's one that I don't know that we certainly saw coming. What has that been like from your vantage point to watch a guy who, from the outside looking in, looks like he finally feels and looks healthy?
2: Yeah, I think it's a credit to the work that Deshaun's done over the past year plus in terms of getting himself healthy and getting his body right. I know he's very excited to be back on the grass, and you know, we have a lot of new faces around that quarterback room. I think we have a healthier infrastructure. I think we have a very flexible offensive scheme, and I think we're seeing that play out at least at this point in the spring. Now, look, there's a long way to go. Like, we're not in pads. We haven't played another opponent, but it's been a good start.
3: Yeah. You obviously talk to Deshaun mm-hmm. regularly, as he would talk to Coach Monken. I had a chance to catch up with him. I hadn't seen him in a while. He just feels to me like he's at peace. I don't know if that's the right way to say it, but just that he just feels very comfortable. I know that he very much likes this offense. He likes Coach Monken. He likes Coach Bajaki, and he likes the quarterback room. But he just seems to be at a little bit of maybe freer than he had been at other points in his tenure here.
2: Yeah, I don't want to speculate on that part. I think that's probably better for you know, Deshaun to discuss when he's out in front of the press. But he's done a really great job. He's in a good mental spot, and you know, we'll see how the competition shakes out.
3: All right, I want to ask you about this because one of the things that I'm excited, as Bo alluded to, you know, I've weapons. I said this to people. I don't know what this offense is ultimately going to produce on Sundays. I'm optimistic, but there is no doubt in my mind that we have significantly more speed than we have had in the last few years, especially at the wide receiver position. And it feels like we are more dangerous. We have multiple, whether it's 11 personnel, we have multiple groups you could use in 11 personnel. Like, I think Isaiah looks really good. Casey, you see the speed and the ability to separate. Denzel has looked even better to me than I thought he did. He looks faster than I thought maybe he would look.
12: Good.
3: Are you excited about that? Am I directionally correct? Do you feel like there's a potential for this to be? I mean, think about it. The guys who are going to touch the football at skill positions, Judy's the old head now, and he's still a very young player and a Pro Bowler. You got second-year Isaiah Bond, first-year Casey Concepcion, first-year Boston, second-year Fannin, second-year Judkins, second-year Sampson. I mean, there's a young, juicy nucleus here.
2: Yeah, it's funny. I was actually talking about that with my brother on my drive home last night, that I like the combination of skill sets that we have with our skill players on offense. And to your point, all of them, but Jerry, they're first or second year players. They're going to be growing pains. Like,
3: I think, of course,
2: we have to realize that. And particularly the first year players, you know, they haven't done anything yet. So we don't know how that's going to play out. But at the same time, we're very excited about their physical ability. We're very excited about their professionalism. And we're very excited about the growth that we've seen so far this spring.
1: We were talking about all this, and you think about Chief, Miles, Joel, Wyatt, all, you know, guys who tenured guys who've been here a long time, all new faces. With that, and various types of leaders, you know, some outward, some in, you know, various different types of leaders. There is now a need for, well, not, I mean, some of these guys are natural leaders, but when you look at this roster, where does that leadership come from now?
2: Yeah, I don't think that leadership has a particular style or has an age necessarily. I think we have a very good group. And quite honestly, at the player level, part of leadership is playing well. Yeah. You know, like that, like that, that, that, that gives you credibility, you know, with your teammates. And so I feel very strongly that, you know, this core, this young core is wired the right way. And I'm pretty excited.

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1: And his staff, I think he did a phenomenal job, with his staff in all three phases. They are teachers. They are relentless in their pursuit of excellence. They don't waste a minute on the grass or in the classrooms, which is excellent. And, part of what attracted us to Monk was what everyone talked about in terms of his ability to work with young players. We knew we were going to be a very young roster. We knew the developmental pathway was going to be really, really important across all sides of the ball. And what we've seen so far early on has certainly confirmed that's an absolute strength of his.
2: So you said there, and this is what stood out to me and watching these practices, not a wasted moment. There's not a wasted second. Mm-hmm. And it is, we are allowed to practice for this much time. We are going to practice for this much time. That's, obviously, this is Todd's team. That's how he's doing it. It feels like a little bit of a philosophical shift, maybe not organizationally, but just in the way the head coach approaches it, because we've been very, in the past, certainly not in that same style, and there's been a lot more of you about bodies and care and things like that. How do we kind of balance that, and how do you see? I tell people, they say, what do you see at training camp? I go, you are going to see a lot of football is what it feels like at training camp. So how does that kind of balance out? But because I'll tell you what, I love it. I think it's great.
1: So I'd say a couple of things. I think number one, I don't want people to get the impression that, Todd is just this old school coach. Like, he's very much into intelligent loading with the guys. Like, yeah, we get a lot of work in, but he never puts them at risk.
2: We have a whole period so people know where we just line up and it's the operation, and then as soon as you snap it, that's it. No load.
1: The second thing I'd say is, like, I think there are multiple approaches at work. Todd, the Harbaughs, they're probably more a little bit, Dan Campbell, they're probably a little bit more grinded out. But we just saw New England go to the Super Bowl, and Vrabes is very much a walkthrough, slower tempo. Same with McVay. So I hesitate to, contrast different styles, because both approaches work. It's just
2: totally
1: about maximizing the time. I do think that if you think about where we were in the past, we had a more veteran team. And I think that maybe requires a little bit different management than when you have a young team that's largely new to the NFL.
3: You said this. I'll get you out of here on this one. You said this, I want to say it was last spring. You said we're in a bit of a transition phase kind of with the roster. Well, as now we are through two drafts and we're to the point we are now, where are you in respect to where you thought you'd be at this point?
1: Honestly, like, right on track. We feel really good about the core that we have in place. We're not a finished product. But I think for us, the biggest thing moving forward, at least in the immediate term, is the development of the players on our roster. And that's why we're so excited about this coaching staff, because I think our improvements will come largely from internal development over the short term, as opposed to external additions.
4: We hope you enjoyed that sit down with Andrew Berry. Stay tuned in the coming days. We will be having one of those with new Browns head coach Todd Monken. Coming up after this quick timeout, we switch from Cleveland Browns Daily to the best podcast available. Army head coach Jeff Monken, the cousin of Browns head coach Todd Monken, joins Andrew Siciliano to give us a breakdown of what we're getting with the new Browns head coach. 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
0: 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Do so now. My name is Jason Gibbs. Glad you're with us on this special best of edition of Cleveland Browns Daily. Coming up in a few minutes, you'll hear from Browns second-year wide receiver Isaiah Bond. Right now, right after head coach Todd Monken was hired to be the new Browns head coach, we sat down on the best podcast available with his cousin. Kind of a big deal, his cousin. He's the head coach at Army. Here is Andrew Siciliano, Browns play-by-play voice, with Army head coach Jeff Monken.
10: All right, this is kind of cool. This is the guest I wanted for BPA today. Coach Monken, not Todd Monken, but Jeff Monken, West Point, the Army Black Knights, who have won 6 of their last 7 bowl games, including the Fenway Bowl most recently. Coach Jeff Monken, how are you, sir? Welcome to the show.
11: Great. Happy to be on with you and excited to talk about my cousin Todd and how thrilled we all are for this opportunity for him.
10: Okay, so how thrilled
11: are you? I'm an instant Browns fan right now.
10: Because there was a world, Coach, in which your brother is going to be right down the road as the offensive coordinator in the New York Giants, like an hour from where you sit, from where you coach and live in West Point. Had you wrapped your head around that world, he was going to be a neighbor. You could go to games.
11: Well, you know, that's a little bit tough in the college football world to be going to games, just like it is for –

0: odd. You know, we grew up, we're probably 40 minutes apart. His dad, Bob, my dad, Mike, were brothers, both high school coaches. And you think living that close to each other, we'd have gotten more opportunities to watch each other play and see our dad's teams play. But it's hard in the football world, how busy it is and all the preparation and everything that we do. But I assure you that I will be watching the Browns games in earnest, and as will the rest of the Monken family.
1: Before we started recording, you told me how excited you were, how fired up you were. What did you think when you heard the news? Because you knew, I assume, obviously it was a possibility, but when that news finally came down.
0: Well, I knew he had had some interviews, and we actually got a chance to see each other in December. And we played the Army-Navy game in Baltimore. And so he came over and we had a chance to just spend some time together, which is always enjoyable. And we're just talking about our coaching careers and our futures. And you know, at that point, nothing was on the radar. But when the job started to open up in the NFL, you know, he's worked so hard and so long for an opportunity like this. And has interviewed for some jobs, and as you know. But when he interviewed for the Browns job, he's really excited about it. Obviously, he'd been in that organization before and felt like the first interview went well. And I knew he had had a second interview. And just before the news broke, he sent me a quick text message and let me know he got the job. And I was, you know, jumping out of my chair. So just really thrilled for him and excited for this opportunity for him.
1: What does it mean for not only a coach who has battled, fought, and really grinded for so many years? He was a head coach at Georgia Southern, obviously. Or rather, you were a former head coach at Georgia Southern. Mm-hmm. He was at Southern Miss. My apologies. Mm-hmm. To finally get this brass ring, to finally get this opportunity. He's not 30. He's not 35. He's seen a lot. He's coached a lot. And to finally get this opportunity.
0: Well, I think there's certainly... you know, a lot of credibility to a coach that has a lot of experience, and he's got a lot of experience. He's got head coaching experience. He's got a number of years coaching the NFL and coordinating and been extremely successful. He's been around some great coaches. He's really organized. He's a technician. He's a teacher, and he's going to be great for that organization. And so, you know, he's earned it. He's earned this opportunity. And if he didn't, he wouldn't be in the position he is right now. So, you know, it's just a tremendous source of pride for our family. We're a coaching family. As I mentioned, his dad, my dad were both high school coaches, but three other brothers or five boys of that family that were all head high school coaches in the state of Illinois while we were growing up. And we were really proud to be able to say that about our dads and our uncles. But there are seven of us who are sons of those five brothers who either have coached or are still coaching. So it's a football family. He's the pride of our family in the coaching profession,
1: which is pretty cool. And it's you kind of glossed over it there. You had some of the numbers, but I did a deeper dive last night. All right. So obviously Todd Wheaton, you, Joliet Central, your dad coached Joliet Central as well. There pretty much isn't a high school in Chicagoland that doesn't have a Monken somewhere, either on the stadium or coaching there or still coaching there or playing there. Bolingbrook, Vernon Hills, Naperville, Lake Park. You guys are kind of the first family of Illinois high school football. Is that fair to say?
0: Oh, it might be fair to say. My dad, you know, what's ironic is... I was at the American Football Coaches Association convention just a few weeks ago, and a guy walked up to me. I actually got the card sitting right here. He pulls a card out of his wallet. It's taped up. This is a card my dad had made in the 70s.
1: Jeez.
0: And it says Monken's the name, football's the game, and all five brothers are on here. I think probably the first family of football in Illinois. All five of those brothers are in the Illinois High School Coaches Hall of Fame, which is, you know, that's a great source of pride for our family as well.
1: That's pretty cool. What kind of offense are we going to be looking at here? Because obviously Lamar Jackson's not coming with him, We do know that. But we also saw what he did at Georgia, obviously, and that went from, what, the 50th ranked offense to all of a sudden racking up the points in the SEC and winning a couple of the national championships there as well. I know he's multiple. He could make chicken salad pretty much, let's put it that way, out of anything he's given. So what should Browns fans expect?
0: You'll have to talk to the boss about that. I know that he'll do a great job at reigniting that offense. He's a tremendous football coach. He's really smart, really innovative. And what I've been so impressed with him over the years is just how he's adapted to the personnel. He's adapted to the situation and the program. And he was different at Southern Miss than he was at Georgia. Different personnel and different quarterback. But I think that's what he does so well. He finds a way to run the ball really effectively, which always impresses me. People can draw up a bunch of pass plays and pass routes and all those things, but finding a way to run the football effectively, particularly in the NFL, which I think is really challenging. I think he does a great job with that.
1: He had a fourth down call where Mark Andrews, when the Ravens were in Cleveland a couple of months ago, got him and got into the end zone where he lined up under center. Lamar went left and he went right. Did he get that from you? Is he gonna bring triple option football?
0: No, I think he's got it figured out pretty good. So,
1: I was not there with the organization in 2019. I've heard sarcastic, blunt, doesn't mind colorful language. Well, tell it like it is. How would you describe your cousin in terms of personality and leadership in front of the room or over a beer or a cup of coffee with you guys?
0: Yeah, all the above. And he just is exactly what you described. And he's always been that way. But I will tell you, he's always been extremely competitive and he's always been a tremendous leader. I watched him play high school games. I didn't get to see him play every week, but I watched him play high school games and I've watched him coach and just does a great job with the people around him and getting the most out of the people around him. He did it as a player. He's done it as a coach. As I said, he's a teacher. He's a technician, very detailed and demanding. He wants the best out of people. And I think people that do that effectively, they find a way to be successful, and he always has. So what you've seen is what you're going to get, and what he was in 2019, he'll be in 2026. So I'm excited for the Browns and the players and the organization and the coaches and everybody. He'll be a great leader.
1: Two quick things here, Coach, before we let you go. He was your cousin was a D3 All-American, Pizza Hut All-American at Knox College. Was he good enough to start for Army if you were coaching today?
0: Oh, he probably was. I never saw him play a college football game, but he really had a great career at Knox, and he was the first, I think, the first of all of us that played college football through our dads and uncles, all of us that were cousins, and we all played small college football. His brothers played at Winona State and Grand Valley State, and I played at Milliken in Illinois. My brother played at Illinois Wesleyan. We were small college guys, and he was the first to really be recognized and receive those accolades. And then my brother at Illinois Wesleyan, he was the second. He was an All-American, Division III All-American as well. So I don't know that my brother, I always tell him, I don't know if he could ever play here, but Todd maybe. So
1: finally, let's talk about your program here. Another successful season, another bowl win, 6-7, as I mentioned, when you guys do get to a bowl game, great program you've established there. What does your off season look like? What does your program look like right now heading into 2026?
0: Well, we're like everybody else. We're trying to wrap up a recruiting class right now, and it's a little different at the academies. We are not in the portal like most colleges are. We're high school recruiting, and that's the way we build our rosters and build our programs. We always have, and
1: there's a beauty to that, isn't it? I mean, these days,
0: there is. I think there's probably a lot of people in the profession to trade places with me right now, not having to deal with the portal and the NIL and rev share. But, you know, it's just part of college football. And that's, you know, it's really not a whole lot different. I was saying to somebody yesterday, than when I was a coach at Georgia Southern. We were FCS, where you could divide scholarships. You had a budget for 63 scholarships, and you could pay 85 guys. So you got creative and figured out a way to build your roster. And so I think, you know, everybody's finding their way through that, navigating their way through that. But we'll wrap up our recruiting class here, and we've already started off season workouts and got our players getting prepared for spring practice. And I'm excited. I'm always excited about our new season and just the hope that brings. And so we're back at it. And, you know, up here on the banks of the Hudson, the little winter weather we had this past weekend hadn't stopped us. So kind of like Cleveland, life rolls on.
1: Yeah, we got it too. Life goes on. Happy that there is now a Browns fan in West Point. The Browns fans everywhere, certainly around the world, but West Point makes it a little more special that we know that you, Coach Monken, Jeff Monken, that is the head coach of the Black Knights there at Army, is now a Browns fan. We appreciate you knowing how busy you are on the recruiting trail here, trying to wrap up that class and get ready for spring practice. We appreciate you taking the time, Coach. Hope to talk to you again soon.
0: It's my pleasure. Thanks for the opportunity. Good luck to the Browns. Beat Navy.
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2: 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Here's Nathan Zagura with Browns second-year wide receiver Isaiah Bond.
10: Very happy to be joined now by Browns second-year wide receiver Isaiah Bond. And Isaiah, let's start with the number right here. Zero's looking good on you. I have said, why not just let you be 007? I mean, they should make it, it's the Bond exception, right? How many people are going to be in the league named Bond? Just let you be 007. So when you went to zero, what was that? That obviously, that we're getting there. We need a couple more numbers, but talk about that number change and why that meant something to you.
13: Going to a single digit, that was one of the requests I had in the offseason, you know, so getting a single digit, for it to also go kind of with my name, it's a blessing. It's definitely a blessing. I love the number.
10: Do you feel faster?
13: Most definitely. Yeah, I'm always fast, but I feel a little faster now.
10: Go back to your rookie season, you were fast. That's one thing you did, get behind the defense there. When you went back and kind of watched that rookie season tape, what were the things you liked, and then what's something that maybe you said, okay, here's where I can get better to go to that next level?
13: Things I definitely like, stretching the field vertically, you know, deep threat. That's one thing that, you know, I focus on, my target market right now. But, you know, in the offseason, I focus a lot, you know, getting bigger, you know what I'm saying, getting stronger, so it can combat, you know, the deep threat as well.
10: Well, we're going to talk about the deep threat and the speed is still there, but you mentioned bigger and stronger, the vascularity, all of it. That's the first thing when I saw you jumped out. So how much have you kind of put on? Obviously, you maintained the speed, but what was that program? So there are a lot of people out there be like, I'd like to get on that program that Isaiah Bond was on.
13: Yeah, I mean, I've gained about like 15 pounds of muscle. So I definitely put on some muscle in the offseason, you know, but that's all a testament to hard work. You know, I put some work in the offseason. I'm just out here, you know, to have a great season.
10: And in the offseason, also spent some time with the quarterbacks as well. What was that like, getting some of that extra work in?
13: Yeah, it was great. You know, went down there to Miami, got a couple throws in with the quarterbacks, you know. So it's always good when you can work with your quarterbacks in the offseason and just, you know, get that timing right before the season starts.
10: One thing that's hard in the NFL is that there can be changes on an offense, right? And you think about yourself. So you had an offense at Texas.
13: Yep.
10: Then you had last year's offense. Now you have this year's offense. Yes. That's three different offenses in 3 years.
13: Most definitely.
10: How have you kind of acclimated to what Todd Monken is asking you to do here on offense? And just, and maybe the language, because that sometimes that's the biggest thing.
13: Yeah. I'm a quick learner. I mean, also, too, it's my job. So,
10: yeah.
13: You know, it's my job to learn the offensive playbook. But, you know, on top of that, I'm a very quick learner, you know. So, you know, just getting the offensive playbooks early, you know, studying long and hard, just like anything that you care about, you know, have you prepared for the day.
10: All right, let's talk about your room now, because it's a new room, and you smiled immediately once I asked you that. But, you know, you come in last year.
13: Yeah.
10: Now in comes Casey Concepcion, in comes Denzel Boston. There's a lot of young, productive, what I call juice. Like, there's a lot of juice, a lot of speed. And then, of course, Jerry Jeudy, who's now the veteran and is a Pro Bowl. He's a young guy in his own right. But what's it like being in that room with all of you guys? You all played at big schools.
13: Yeah.
10: You all played in big games in college. Yeah. You were all very productive. Mm-hmm. And now you get a chance to come here and kind of, like, change what this team is as a passing offense.
13: Yeah, most definitely. It's an amazing feeling. You know, I come from offenses and receiving rooms where, you know, the receiving room is deep. So it's a great feeling, you know, to have guys in there that can, you know, come in there and contribute, you know, nothing fall off when they come in the game. And also, you know, it makes everyone in the team better, you know, when you have people behind you that's pushing you, you know, so it's going to make us all as one unit better.
10: You've gotten a lot of reps with the starters, and I think you're in line for a breakout season. You look great out there. How's the chemistry with Shadur, which you had last year, and then now getting an opportunity to work with Deshaun? Seems like you guys have been on the same page as well.
13: Yeah, it's been great. You know, me and Shadur, you know, we were both came out, you know, college last year, so we have that relationship kind of. And also, you know, Deshaun Watson, I was with him down there in Miami.
10: Yeah.
13: So, you know, just, you know, build a relationship with both guys, you know what I'm saying? You know, they're both great quarterbacks.
10: All right, today was a day, and we were out here. The defense had a pretty good day, but there were some highlights, and you had the biggest highlight. I see. Whenever I see you out there one-on-one, I said, let's go. Got a great release, got a step. Shadur threw a perfect ball, touchdown Browns. When you get in those one-on-one situations, I know you feel like you can dominate, but what kind of went through your mind as you went out there to line up on that play?
13: I got the same mindset you had. But, you know, when it's one-on-one, you know, that's what you train so hard for. You know what I'm saying? When you train so hard for one-on-one situations like that, you know, at the end of the game, at the end of the half, you know, so you can go out there and execute. You know, so just, you know, relying on my training and all the preparation I do.
10: How's it with the new receiver coach, Christian, who's a great guy? What's it been like working with him? It was with the tight ends last year, coming into your room this year?
13: Yeah, it's been great. He was on a team last year, you know, so we've already kind of had a little bit of relationship, you know, leading out there the year last year, you know, and it's been nothing, you know, but that same greatness into this year, new year. You know, me and him have a great relationship, and we continue to have that.
10: Sounds like this is a very wide receiver-friendly offense. I heard our quarterback coach, I was talking with him, Coach Bajakian, and he said that's what Todd Monken does. He knows how to help wide receivers, help them get open, utilize their skill sets. Does this feel like a wide receiver-friendly offense to you so far?
13: Yes, sir, most definitely. Yeah. Most definitely. It's a great offense. Coach Muck, Coach Tom Muck is a great coach.
10: It's going to be fun, isn't it, this year?
13: Yeah, it definitely.
10: It feels. I'm optimistic by nature, but it just feels like this offense has an opportunity to be dangerous. When you think about, you know, yourself and Jerry, and we mentioned KC and Denzel and then Fannin and Judkins and Sampson, a lot of young guys. Yeah. It just feels like there's a little bit of energy here.
13: Most definitely.
10: Let's go, right?
13: Let's go.
10: All right. Anything you want to say to the fans as they get ready? They got the 007 for year two of Isaiah Bond.
13: 007 to cut. Go Browns.
10: Go Browns.
13: Yes, perfect. Actually.
10: Thank you, brother.
13: Thank you.
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2: 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I'm Jason Gibbs. Coming up in hour two on this best of program today, you'll hear from new offensive lineman Zion Johnson. You'll also hear Bo and Z breaking down the Browns 2026 schedule the day after it came out. Boy, a nice little airing of the grievances between those two fine gentlemen. A reminder, we are back with you live on Monday, and it'll be Nathan Zagura and Browns play-by-play voice Andrew Siciliano to kick off the week on Cleveland Browns Daily, a week that will see the Browns start to report for training camp 2026. It starts next Thursday. Quarterbacks and rookies will report the following Tuesday, the rest of the roster, and 2 weeks from now, training camp here at the Cross Country Mortgage Campus. Looking forward to it. Here's hoping all the smoke clears out. Here's hoping the temperatures cool down a little bit, and we can all enjoy another year of training camp here at the Cross Country Mortgage Campus. A lot of new things to see here on campus, a lot of building, a lot of construction. And for all information on training camp, go to clevelandbrowns.com or check out the Browns mobile app for more information. We kick off hour two on this best of edition of the program from Rookie Minicamp Weekend. One of our favorite people, wide receiver Denzel Boston, making his CBD debut. Here's Boston with Bo and Z.
22: Joined now by a guy who it's pretty hard not to miss because he is makes quite the presence. Denzel Boston wearing that 1-2 out here. I imagine when you are dreaming of all of these things, you start to think about that ultimate prize. And we put out a video of you as you're walking to your locker and you're next to Miles. How does that hit for you?
24: Yeah, you know, that just, it was just a surreal moment. You know what I mean? Just one, having my own locker in the locker room first was crazy. And then to be next to a guy who's going to go down as all-time great, it was really a very surreal moment for me.
25: Well, you talked about the ultimate prize. You were wearing the hoodie with Jordan and the trophy, the Larry O'Brien. First of all, where'd you pick that up? That's very good. That's our era. You're a young man for that. That's our era right there.
24: Yeah, I got that in the when I was in Seattle, there was like this little event. A vendor, he made like some nice hoodies like that have custom pieces. So I seen the Michael Jordan one. I was like, I got to pick that up. I'm a Michael Jordan guy.
25: Appropriate. So perfect. Young and learned. I like it.
22: What's this like, this whirlwind? Drafted, come out, do all of that stuff. Now all of a sudden, rookie mini camp. What has this been like for you the last month or so?
24: Yeah, you know, I say a lot of it was just like stress, wondering where you're going to end up. You know, like you never know if you're going to go on the East Coast, West Coast. You never know. So I say like once all that stressful stuff got out the way and when we got out here to the field and came to rookie mini camp, it's like awesome. I get to play football again. I'm happy to be here now.
25: How many familiar faces for you out here with this group?
24: Oh, for the rookie class, a lot, because I trained with Taylen Green, trained with Justin Jefferson, trained with Austin Barber. I know Parker Brailsford.
25: Right, started in Washington, yeah.
24: Yeah, and then I had me and KC, we were hanging out at an Adidas, like, little photo shoot thing. So, like, a lot of familiar faces with this class.
25: Does that help?
24: Oh, a lot. It's great. You know, already feeling like you kind of have a family moving away from your family.
25: Yeah, so it seemed nice. Like you and Taylen had a nice rhythm out there. Day one of rookie minicamp, you had a nice connection going, and obviously that wasn't just started out here today.
24: Oh, yeah, for sure, 100%.
26: What was kind of your attitude in terms of coming out here? Because you were pretty noticeable, bud.
25: Yeah.
26: The way you went about your business, everything, you look ready to go. I mean, you look like everything that we hope that you will be. What was kind of in your head as you came out to get put on that first impression as a Cleveland Brown?
4: Yeah, you know, for me, it was just coming out with confidence and knowing that I'm supposed to be here. You know, I've worked all this time to be here. I've deserved to be here. So, you know, coming out here, not being scared, just coming out, come play football, do what I've been doing my whole life. And, you know, just putting out a good first impression that I'm here to do whatever I can to make this team win.
25: I'll tell you something that I noticed, and most people, when they think about receivers, they're like, oh, the catches and the routes and the separation. I noticed you downfield blocking 10, 15, 20 yards. That's stuff that the coaches know. You don't block, you usually can't play in this league at wide receiver because that's how the big runs happen in the NFL.
4: Right.
25: It's not that you're on a team that's so much more talented than the other team that that's just, oh, there's a wide lane. It's because receivers are doing their job down the field. A bigger receiver like yourself, they're going to want you in that run game.
4: For sure.
25: That stood out right away. Is that something that was talked about in the meeting room with Coach Jones? And, look, we got to block.
4: For sure. You know, he said, you know, you got to block, otherwise the rock not going to come. So, you know, I think...
25: No just, block, no rock.
4: Exactly. And I think just paying attention to detail when I'm supposed to be taking those deep blocks and helping the running back make big plays, you know, that's only going to make the team better. So that's how I take it.
25: I love it.
5: Yeah.
25: You feel like such a veteran already.
5: I tell you, he looks like a veteran. That's what he looks at on the practice field. You know, in the draft process, and we talked to all these people who do the evaluations, and we talked about you a lot. We were big fans of you. We wanted big receiver, somebody physical on the outside who could high point things, get separation block, all this stuff, and we talked about you consistently in the draft process. And people, we would say, well, who does he remind you of? And people do that. And some people don't want to do that. And that's not necessarily what I'm asking, but who were people who you look at who inspired you? Who are receivers, past, present, who you look at and go, this is stuff that I want to pull into my game?
4: Yeah, you know, for sure, you know, Mike Evans, T. Higgins, and Nico Collins, I think those are three that I probably watched the most in the recent time. And then, you know, when I go back, I always try to watch some Randy Moss and some Megatron film, you know, just to get that vision of myself just going up and grabbing that ball out the air and making big plays. So definitely those five, I'd say.
25: What do you think for a guy, like, let's take Nico Collins, because Mike Evans, obviously, you know, a lot of people were watching his tape as they're watching Johnny Manziel. And I remember watching that and being like,
5: yeah,
25: who the heck is this guy?
5: Yeah.
25: He's obviously gone on, had an incredible career. But Nico Collins was, you know, at Michigan, not really a pass-first offense at that time.
4: Right.
25: Ended up going, I think, in the third round, middle of the third round.
5: Yes, feels right.
25: What have you seen from his game that you like so much that's allowed him to, you know, you're a first-round talent, there's no doubt about that, that's allowed him to become one of those top players in the league, and how can you apply that to yourself?
4: You know, I think he knows how to play with his size. I think he knows how to play with his size very well, and also, you know, I feel like he's really crisp, more crisp than he gets, like, the credit for. So I think those are the two things he does very well, and he knows how to go grab the ball. Another guy who can go up and grab the ball and, you know, make big plays. You know, I'm a big physical receiver myself, so I try to watch those guys and try to emulate their game a little bit and kind of mix it in with mine.
25: One of the things I love just watching is the way you catch the ball. Hands catch, just mm-hmm. It sticks. It's not a clap catch, just boom, you just catch mm-hmm. it. For people to understand, number one, you have natural physical gifts. I can see you got big hands, big guy. How many reps does it take to get to the point where it just becomes that second nature for you?
4: I mean, thousands. I mean, this last year I clocked about 15,000 catches on the jugs over the offseason before. So,
25: 15,000.
4: Yeah,
25: awesome.
4: You know, countless reps. I mean, over and over and over again to where every single catch feels the same. You know what I mean? And you can almost just grab the, I don't know how to explain it. It's like a reflex at that point. You know, it's just.
25: That's what you're doing.
4: Yeah.
25: That's the best when you're not thinking about it. That helps. I know you, mm-hmm. if you're ever going to go play golf, you want the less things you think about, the better. That's
4: right.
25: One of the ways it goes.
5: I hope that hits with folks when you hear 15,000 reps.
25: Yes.
5: Just put that in your head about trying to do that all those times. Coming in with KC, obviously you guys two very different type of receivers. To you guys both coming in, and a lot of the fan base goes, okay, well, now we're set up. We got those two guys. You got Jerry. You got Isaiah. Now all of a sudden you got a lot of weapons out there. What has it been like to come into a room with another guy, and now you guys, for better, are going to be kind of married to each other the rest of the way here?
4: Yeah, you know, it's great. You know, me and KC, since day one we stepped in this building together, we've been on each other's hips. Just, hey, should we go get jugs? Should we go do this? Let's go be with Coach. You know, let's go hit a walkthrough with Coach real quick early morning. So, you know, it's very nice to have him. And, you know, I hope he feels the same about me. You know, just being able to push each other each and every day, and that's in the classroom as well as much on the field. You know, I go make a big play, now he's making a big play. He makes a big play, now I'm going to go make a big play, you know. So I say that's definitely a plus for both of us.
5: It's like having a training partner who is an absolute peer.
25: Yeah.
5: Yes. It's just easier to do it together, man. I mean, that's
25: styles.
5: So huge. Totally different
25: Which
5: styles.
25: Which is fun. Different strengths,
5: it's awesome.
25: Different styles.
5: Really cool.
25: what's been coming in and seeing the playbook and just your impressions of Coach Monken? Because this is his first year, obviously, with us. We have he was actually with us back in 2019 in an OC capacity. Then he goes to Georgia. They win a couple of national championships. He and I were boo-hooing the second that the Ravens announced he was their offensive coordinator. We're like, get him out of there. And now he gets to be our head coach. What have your impressions been of him and just what this offense you think maybe is going to look like?
24: Yeah, you know, my first impression with Coach Monken is great. You know, I love him when we're in meetings and everything like that. He's very just direct, and he tells you what he wants, and that's how it's going to be. So, you know, I definitely enjoy that. And then with this offense, I think this is going to be an explosive offense, you know. Just from what we've done on day one, you know, and there's so much more to add to the playbook, it looks like we're going to be making a lot of big plays downfield.
22: Yeah, there's
25: we like that.
22: No, we love it. We've been asking for weapons for forever. And, I, you know, the other thing that I noticed, and we've had a chance to talk to a lot of you guys. We had Casey in last week, had Spence in. Feels like a really good group. Like, just good humans. Like, good energy, good leaders. I mean, Spencer's a culture tornado. Like, you can't miss that. But just a lot of good energy guys that kind of feed off each other. Do you guys feel that as well?
24: I think we all do feel that as well. You know, I really feel like there's no egos in this rookie class. You know, we're all here to get better and work off of each other. You know, iron against iron and just keep on grinding each and every day.
25: How excited are you to get through this rookie mini camp? Obviously, take not to accelerate ahead of it, but then to get in OTAs, get to be here with the whole team and get to be here with, you know, Deshaun and to be here with Shador and to see a guy like Jerry Jeudy who's been a pro bowler and obviously a first-round pick out of Alabama and just get kind of the whole crew together and really start to see this picture. You know, we were talking about it.
22: Mm-hmm.
25: In the tight end room, you got Harold Fannin, who had an unbelievable rookie season, so he's going to second year. We drafted two more this year. In your room, you're a rookie. Casey's a rookie, both highly drafted. Isaiah Bond in his second year. You know, you got Shador's in a second-year quarterback. We're going to have young guys, basically, and Quinshon second-year, Dylan Sampson second-year, Raheem Sanders second-year, and some of these young guys trying to compete. The guys who are going to be touching the football on this football team, with the exception, really, of Jerry Jeudy, who's going to be, like, the old head, are all young guys from big schools who have been very productive. Is it exciting kind of think about that energy that you guys can bring? It's almost like when you think about going to Washington, the recruiting classes that you were a part of, and the guys, you waited your turn.
24: Right.
25: But it was like young guy, young guy, young guy, and then you find, okay, now it's my turn. But to have that kind of group, you can change this organization.
24: Oh, yeah, 100%. You know, I think that's exactly what we're thinking ourselves. You know, like, we come in, we all know that we have a very young team going here, and you know, I think we're excited to all be able to build with each other and be able to just pick up a momentum and just keep carrying that momentum and over and over and over. You know, I'm super excited to meet the vets. You know, that's one thing I want to find, that vet that's going to be my kind of, you know, my little mentor, and be able to kind of follow his routine of how he goes about his stuff. But at the same time, like, yeah, I'm excited to roll with this young team that we got.
25: It's going to be exciting.
22: Oh, man. It was exciting watching you out here, buddy. It's great to get to talk to you. Continued good luck and all of the things that come with it. And we're very lucky to have you with the Cleveland Browns. Thanks for stopping by. Good to see you, Denzel.
24: Oh, yeah, no problem. Thank you, guys.
2: We hope you enjoyed that. There's more where that came from. After this quick timeout, one of our prized free agent signings, offensive lineman Zion Johnson, and his first interview as a Cleveland Brown. We'll take a quick timeout. 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
2: We hope you're enjoying this special Friday edition of Cleveland Browns Daily. Coming up in just a few minutes, Bo and Z break down the Browns 2026 schedule the day after the schedule was released. And we'll get some final thoughts and get you ready for CBD next week when quarterbacks and rookies report for training camp 2026. We continue our best of, switching gears over to the best podcast available, the Browns Offseason Podcast, featuring Andrew Siciliano, Browns play-by-play voice, and yours truly. Here's Andrew and new Browns offensive lineman Zion Johnson. Have a listen.
12: Best podcast available. And the Browns, I think, in the offseason tried to put together the best offensive line available. And a huge part of it, joining the show now, first time he has been on the show, is a former L.A. Charger, a former Boston College Eagle, a former first-round pick, and a guy that's kind of from my neck of the woods growing up as well, back in the DMV, as they call it, Zion Johnson. How the heck are you, man?
13: I'm great. Happy to be here. Happy to get the chance to talk to you today. So, yeah.
12: Yeah, likewise. Have you learned your way around Northeast Ohio yet? Have you got a place to live? Are you still taking Waze into Berea? Let's get that out of the way.
13: I'm not taking Waze to the facility.
12: Good.
13: Or to where I'm staying right now. I've got that figured out. But I will not say I 100% have down, navigating. I'm still figuring it out. I've taken the wrong turn more than my fair share of time. So
12: what kind of people talk about the football adjustment, the coaching adjustment. That's certainly like new team, you're wearing new gear, all that. But after spending 4 years in one place, after getting comfortable in one place, like as an adult now, you got to get up and move and like move your whole life. What has that been like?
13: I mean, it's definitely a change, but playing this game, it's something that I personally have had to experience quite a bit. You know, I'm from Maryland. I played football in North Carolina at Davidson. Then I went to Boston College, played there. Then I went to L.A., and now I'm in Cleveland. So I think, football players in general and, guys, like me that came from small schools, you get used to adapting, getting used to new environments. And, I'm just happy to be here and happy to, play for the Cleveland Browns.
12: Totally forgot about the Davidson part. A guy from my high school, South Lakes High School, Reston, Virginia, Quinn Harwood, played basketball down there way back in the day. But that was like way, way, way before your time, because you still have a two in front
13: before
12: of your age. What? I'm sorry?
13: Before Steph?
12: Yes, before Steph.
13: Okay.
12: Before Steph. Steph kind of put Davidson on the map, obviously, in the basketball world for the national media. But yeah, way back in the day, Quinn Harwood, in my era, my age begins with a five, Zion.
14: So that was way back in the day. What are your thoughts on Northeast Ohio so far?
13: I like it. You know, I grew up in Maryland. We get some similar weather there. You know, the city somewhat reminds me a little bit of, you know, D.C. a little bit. But I, you know, I really enjoy it. You know, there's some good food spots that, you know, I have yet to try, but have been recommended by a lot of people. And, you know, it feels very homey. It feels very, you know, close knit. And that's something that, I like.
14: What do you think of the new coach so far? How have you and Todd Monken hit it off?
13: Coach Monken is awesome. Just the way that he conceptualizes the game, the way that he thinks about things offensively. I think it's very like next level. It's something that you know, I think is really going to help our team, and I'm just really excited for us to, you know, delve even deeper into the plays and really establish our identity as an offense.
14: I'm sure we will see it eventually. The Browns' great content team will get it out there eventually. But what was that first meeting like? He's waited his whole life, Monken has, like, to get up there before an NFL team. What was that like?
13: It was electric, a lot of energy. Just, you know, it was a great talk that we had. And, you know, he really talked about our identity going forward and, you know, what we strive to be as a team. And, you know, I thought it really juiced everybody in the room up.
14: Was there cursing, Zion?
13: you know, there might have been a few there, here and there, but, you know, that's how it is. You know, there's a lot of energy in football, you know.
14: What is the identity, dude? Because, like, I think he wants to run the ball. I think he's made that pretty clear. I think you would appreciate that as well. What was the identity message?
13: I think some of the core parts that stuck out to me is just, you know, effort and energy. You know, he showed one of the clips that I remember was a clip of a wide receiver running off a corner on a screen, and he really honed in on that play and was like, you know, people look at, you know, the running back catching the slip screen and going for 30 yards, but the energy and the effort here from this wide receiver, you know, taking his job seriously, running this corner off with full speed, that's what made this play. And I think, you know, for our identity as a team in general, a lot of it is going to be energy, effort, physicality, but more than everything is execution. One of the things that he said that I remember was like, almost gets you beat. You know, there's a lot of times where you have a play where everything's drawn up correctly. You know, 10 guys do their job perfectly, one guy doesn't, and you get a negative gain. You get a sack, you get an interception. And, you know, we're going to be on top of execution, on top of our assignment. And this is where we really, you know, hone in on that and, you know, build up that identity as an offense that executes.
14: Talking to Zion Johnson here on BP, I love that. Almost gets you beat. I want to get back to the running thing because, look, I know it's Monk's offense, and he's going to be leading the offensive meetings. He's made that clear. But Travis Schweitzer, who came with him from Baltimore here to the Browns, Travis Schweitzer is a former center. He's the OC. You don't have many former O-linemen as OCs. What do you think that means?
13: I mean, I think that's a good thing. You know, I think him, you know, Coach Warhop's a great offensive line coach. You know, we have a lot of people in this building that, you know, understand and know a lot about offensive line play. So I think that's just, you know, something that we can use as a tool to really, you know, help build up the run game, our protection, and, you know, everything.
14: What's George Warhop like so far?
13: Awesome. I mean, he's an offensive line coach like I've never really experienced, very knowledgeable, you know, in terms of technique, but also the scheme. But also, you know, I get the feeling that, you know, his main focus, his main prerogative is just to make us better as players, whether that's knowledge of the game, you know, looking at the secondary and protections, or, you know, our minute details of our technique in run blocking. I think, you know, his main focus is just to, you know, help us improve and get better as players, which also will make the team better.
14: So. You said O-line coach like you haven't experience before? Not trying to put words in your mouth. Like, was that just, like, explain that, unpack that a little bit.
13: Oh, I mean, I think he's different. You know, he's had a lot of experience. He's coached a lot of very successful, very good offensive linemen, you know, that have, you know, been in the Hall of Fame or played a long time. And, you know, I think, you know, his level of knowledge and, you know, the way that he articulates himself is definitely something unique to me and what I've experienced. So,
14: Zion, let's unpack your journey a little bit. You laid it out there from growing up in Maryland, Davidson, BC, the Chargers, all that. But for those that don't know, you're a high school golfer. Like as a freshman in high school, you were like, what, 135 or something like that? You were not going to be a football player.
13: I wasn't 135. I was like 160.
14: Okay, you know what it was? I went down this rabbit hole. 135, you're right. That's not that. That was okay, it was the Commanders website, because before the draft, they did a piece on a bunch of local guys that maybe they can draft a local guy. I think it said you were 155. I apologize. I shorted you 20.
13: Yeah, I was down there for sure.
14: Okay. But you were a golfer, man. You weren't a football player.
13: Yeah, I mean...

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1: It was a crazy journey. You know, I started playing, I was probably around 220 at that point. I played right tackle. Had the opportunity to go to Davidson, slowly put on weight year after year, and went to BC, went to LA, and now here I am.
2: Still play golf?
1: I don't, man. I don't play golf.
3: Really?
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1: Yeah, because when my body changed so much,
2: yeah,
1: that my swing was so different then. I've tried to go back and play since then, but my swing is so much stiffer. It's not the same, and that can be frustrating sometimes in golf.
2: Sure.
1: Because like when you were really good, and now you're like, eh.
4: Zion, thanks for doing this. Off-season program is rolling. Can't wait to see everyone on the field for the voluntary minicamp the week of the draft. Good luck to you. Welcome to Cleveland, man.
1: Awesome. Thank you.
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3: Final segment on this Getaway Friday. A reminder, Nathan Zagura back live on Monday. He'll be joined by special guest host and Browns play-by-play voice, Andrew Siciliano. Right now, though, Bo and Z reacting to the release of the Browns' 2026 schedule. Have a listen.
4: The lead today is we now know our schedule. And big picture, not a lot of favors done our way, buddy.
5: Hello. It is good to be with you. And let me just tell you that this schedule is, I think it's an abomination. I really do. I think that the Browns were done absolutely no favors in any respect with this schedule. To open back-to-back games in Florida in September, to have but three home games out of your first nine. Let's be honest, folks. The reason the Browns are building an enclosed stadium is because weather is a factor in terms of attracting people to the stadiums late in the year. It's not a pleasant experience. So maybe the NFL could say, hey, you're making this huge investment here, which we greatly appreciate. That's going to do a lot of great things, not only for the region, but for the Browns and for the National Football League. So we're going to get, why don't we load you up with six games in September and October at home? And then you guys can go on the road to Florida in December. Makes a lot of sense for everybody involved. Some nice things for your fans. Good perks. They can travel down to Jacksonville or Tampa late in the year. No, you go on the road to Florida teams back to back to start the season. Heck, we played Jacksonville week two a couple of years ago. It's like, come on. I really do not understand the schedule. I think it's rough from a looking at it standpoint from a Cleveland Browns fan perspective. This is a tough schedule in terms of when you're going to be able to go to the games to see the teams that you want to see. I think it's pretty tough, and they didn't do any, they didn't cherry pick any, oh, this is the great road trip to go on type games for you either.
4: Buddy, there's two silos you got to look at this. Number one, you look at it from what we're doing right now, which is the fan perspective and the organization perspective, and then you look at it from the football perspective. And those are two very different things. But I think what we are is the conduit to the fans. I mean, that's what you and I do. And this is brutal. I do not know that in, maybe it's happened, I'd have to see it. I cannot imagine a scenario where an NFL team would open its season with its first two games of the year in the state of Florida, unless the team resides in the state of Florida. There's no scenario I can imagine that that's happened before. For us to have to go at Jacksonville, at Tampa Bay, which is going to be the height of heat and all of that from their perspective.
5: Humidity.
4: So you're going to get all the humidity, all of the stuff that comes with that. And then from our fans' perspective, it's beautiful here. Nobody wants to leave here in September to go anywhere. September here is perfect. It's probably the best month of the year. And to take those two games out, those weeks out, that would have been incredibly coveted home dates, one of them, and then have both of them go south to Florida, it's asinine. I don't understand it at all. To have to wait till September 27th for a home opener against Carolina, you've been here longer than I have, but I can't recall us ever starting home opener back all the way on the third week of the season before you get a home game?
5: I'd have to think, and I don't know if Gibbe knows off the top of his head either, but I'd have to think that maybe at some point we went road, but it just, and it's road, and then you come home to play the Carolina Panthers. Now, they were a playoff team last year who pushed. We opened with all three playoff teams, I think, if I'm not mistaken.
4: Mm-hmm. Yep.
5: And then you finally get a division game, Steelers week four, Thursday night football, your only primetime game of the year. That's going to be a good one, but that's in October. I mean, we talked about this just saying, look, there are four great road trips on this schedule. We want at least two of them to be in November and December, preferably three. Given that now you really, September is a three-game month anyway, so you got 15 games in October, November, December, January. Heck, even into January, three of those four, and they're like, yeah, no, we're good. You're going to get three of those four in September and October, and two of them are going to be the first 2 weeks. I think it's very tough. And then from a football standpoint, it's always harder to play on the road. It is absolutely harder to play on the road. There's no question. That's the way of the National Football League. So to open road before you get a chance to come home is tough. And then six of your first nine games are on the road. And there's a lot of this season that will be decided, you know, before you get to your bye in week 11. And at that point, you're going to play six times on the road. It's just, it's very hard. Now, if you can get through that and weather the storm and you go Houston week 10 at home, bye week, Vegas, Bengals, Falcons at home, you don't have to leave for 40 something days. Yeah, that's a nice thing to turn around to. But then you finish three of your last four on the road. It's just, it's a very interesting schedule that have tranches of road activity. At one point, you get three games in a row on the road, and then you get four games in a row at home. That just seems so odd to me. I don't recall seeing a schedule like this before.
4: No, and you mentioned, like, okay, you know, in years past, we have a couple of, TrueFan does a great job of putting these trips together, but the two that they're putting together this year are Nashville and New Orleans, and those are awesome, because when you're talking about this, you're talking about Browns Fan Travel, powered by TrueFan Travel, offering two trips to their Nashville trip, 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But to your point, these trips are all done by November 8th. The New Orleans trip is November 8th. The Tennessee trip is October 25th. Your travel in December and January is at New York. That one could be cool because you could, if you have folks who want to do like Rockefeller Center and all of that for the holidays, that could be cool. That's December 20th. But then you're at Baltimore December 27th, and you finish the season again, as you always do, it feels like, with the Bengals, this one in Cincinnati. So all of your warm weather travel is done when it's warm here, pretty much.
5: Yes. It's
4: tough, man. It's, from a fan perspective, it's really hard.
5: It's hard for me, honestly, to look at this schedule. And I know that there was not. I mean, I truly believe that there was not. But it's hard for me to look at this schedule and to think that they're like, all right, how can we stick it to the Browns the most? This is the schedule that you would produce if that was your outcome. Maybe you'd say, all right, we'd open up with New Orleans week three and Nashville week four. We'd go all four of our best road games in September. But you got to win, right, to be a priority. Look at the Rams. We were going through that. I think from the reports and the leaks that you've seen about the Rams, they're playing in primetime every other week because their schedule's loaded. They've got a lot of marquee matchups. You've got to be, I guess, to get, unfortunately, we haven't won enough to be up near the top of the pecking order like we've wanted to be, you know, in terms of how they're making the schedule. This feels like they did everybody else in our division, and they're like, okay, this is where we fit the Browns in.
4: Well, I think that's fair. I don't recall this ever. We have one primetime game, and it is an 8:15 game, Amazon game against the Steelers in week four. Every other game is locked in at 1 o'clock. The finale against Cincinnati is a to be determined, but that means 15 of the 17 weeks are 1 o'clock, which again, for you guys, I'm happy because you'll have regulation and travel and you'll have Sunday nights and all of that stuff again, because we aren't traveling much in terms of mileage spent. But you've only got one primetime game, buddy. And it's Thursday night against Pittsburgh. That's it. That's the list. Now, luckily for us, it's here, so at least we get a primetime one here on a Thursday night, which is fun. But everything else is 1 o'clock.
5: Yeah, and unfortunately, this is the league saying, and I really thought we might get a little bit more primetime because when they did the schedule release graphic for the league that was hyping the release that happened last night, Myles Garrett was one of the four players on there. And I thought, okay, maybe they're saying we're going to show the world the best defensive player in the NFL in primetime a couple of times. That obviously not the case here. But you've got to become a team of consequence, and you've got to be a winning team to start getting the kind of schedule that you want to get. Now you could say, okay, we're not a team that they tab to play on any of these kind of what are now seemingly, at least in my mind, somewhat excessive holiday games. Don't have to worry about that. Get to be with your families for your holidays. The players do as well. That's good. But this feels like the Browns were given consideration 32 out of 32 teams in the making of this schedule.
4: I would agree. Yeah, that's what it feels like to me. I'll go through it now. So at Jacksonville, at Tampa, as we've discussed, to start, home opener will be September 27th against the Carolina Panthers. Then a short week for the Steelers on Thursday night. So that'll be fun. Getting the Steelers at home at night on a Thursday, that's going to be an awesome environment. Then at the Jets, Baltimore at home, then three more roadies consecutively at Tennessee, at Pittsburgh, at New Orleans. Done playing Pittsburgh for the season by November 1st. That I don't recall happening previously either. Go ahead.
5: I don't either. And I do believe, and correct me if I'm wrong, but I do believe that the Steelers game in Pittsburgh is immediately after they play in Paris.
4: That could be.
2: Yes.
4: Yeah. Yeah. Gibby says yes.
5: Listen, that was a tough thing. You have the option to take a bye. Some teams do not. You get a home game. We did that last year. Coming off of the game in London, did not take the bye. I think that's tough. So you get Pittsburgh on a short week, and then you get Pittsburgh, coming off of their Paris trip. So if there's a little silver lining in there, you could say, okay, that's one favor, one bone that was thrown to the Cleveland Browns.
4: Yeah. Yeah. So good point out of you. And then at New Orleans on the 8th, and then it's four straight at home. It's like, we don't leave home for what, like 45 days. It's Texans bye week, Raiders, Bengals, Falcons, all consecutive at home, meaning Kevin Stefanski will return on December 13th with his Atlanta team, will return here to Cleveland on December 13th. Then you close it at New York on December 20th, at Baltimore on the 27th. Then the home finale is the Colts on January 3rd. That does not feel like a home finale to me at all, to play the Colts on January 3rd and then at Cincinnati. So that's the way it goes. Usually your home finale, it's a divisional game usually, and to have the Colts just down there January 3rd is kind of wild to me too.
5: Yeah. Again, it's not a schedule that was crafted with them anticipating that the Cleveland Browns are going to be playing meaningful games. And this is one of those, as Gimme always says, and sometimes he's a thief of joy and I like to give him grief, but it's the show me state. The Cleveland Browns are going to have to show the National Football League that they are a team of consequence. And you're coming off of eight wins, I think, over the past two seasons. New head coach. I really thought with the investment in the Dome and, having Roger Goodell out here for the groundbreaking and all that, I thought that not that it would give us a favorable or an advantageous schedule, but at least it would give us a schedule that felt like there was some thought put in mind to the business side of things for the Cleveland Browns. Because I think that from a fan and a business side perspective for the Browns, this is a very challenging schedule.
4: Gibbe is here. Go ahead, Gibbe.
3: 1986, the last time the Browns opened with two games on the road.
5: Yeah.
4: That's a long time ago.
5: Yeah. And that's when we have our best weather. September has become, and this is my theory on global warming, it's kind of pushed everything back a month, that September is maybe the nicest month on the calendar here.
4: It is.
5: And
4: I agree. I don't think it's close.
5: And we're going to get nothing. We're going to get three games in that period.
4: Yeah, well, you only have one in September.
5: It's one in September.
4: Only Carolina.
5: Two in October.
4: And then two in October. Yeah. October 18th. And then the crazy thing is, even early November is pretty decent around here now, to your theory. You're not back here until the 15th of November. So then by that point, you're cold. It's the 15th, 29th, 6th, 13th, all home in late November and early December. Yeah, no favors were done here.
5: How many home games do we play before Thanksgiving?
4: Before Thanksgiving, we play one, two, three,
5: four. That's wild.
4: Yeah, I think you have that right. One, two, three. Yeah, four. Four home games before Thanksgiving.
5: Yeah. I mean,
4: Ohio State, a college team, will play seven home games before Thanksgiving.
5: Yeah, it's tough. And you know what?
4: And you're going to have four.
5: If I'm Todd Monken, I'm using this. I'm saying they do not believe in the men that we have assembled here. They don't believe in me. They don't believe in you.
4: No.
5: They don't believe in anybody in this quarterback room. They don't believe Myles Garrett, Defensive Player of the Year. They don't even believe in this defense, that anybody even cares to see it. They do not believe in the Cleveland Browns. To me, I'm trying to make this into some type of a rallying cry, some type of a, us against the world thing, because they're saying you're at 1 o'clock. This is a 1 o'clock team. You're going to be getting the not even the C, the D. You're getting the E, F, and ounce teams. Nobody wants to see the Cleveland Browns. Let's make them see the Cleveland Browns.
4: Yep, I'm with you. From a football perspective, You and I always look at these kind of in groupings. I mean, again, no favors there either in terms of all of the road games early. You're going to have to withstand that. If you can get to that bye week, which is in week 11, if you can get to there around 500, you can make it set up pretty nicely. I mean, Jacksonville, Tampa, Carolina, Pittsburgh, the Jets, Baltimore, Tennessee, Pittsburgh, Saints, Houston. The first half of the schedule is much more difficult than the second. And obviously the home dates are a big part of that. A lot of favors done there either, considering this should be one of the easier schedules in terms of cross-divisional matchup and amount of miles traveled. But even that, you're not getting many favors.
5: Right. No, and you're exactly right. We have, I think, the second fewest miles traveled. And depending on who's looking at it, you've got one of the top three easiest schedules. But the way that it starts, it has the potential, and certainly hope that it does not, but it has the potential to put you, you know, a little bit behind it. Now, if you can come out of the first 4-2-2, head to New York, get a win over the Jets, now you're cooking with some gas here. Now I think you've got an opportunity. I think the first tranche is going to be critical, but we just know it's so hard when you start 0-2 historically. It's very hard to make the playoffs. It just is one of those tough things, and you're going to have to go beat a team that certainly believes it is a playoff team and a team that certainly thinks that, you know, they are in contention to win their own division in their place in games that when their radio shows are doing this, JJD and TBD are doing this.
4: Yep.
5: That's a win, dog. That's what they're
4: saying.
5: That's
4: a win, dog.
5: So you've got to go in there and take one of those, I think, early. I think that's very important.
4: I agree. Well, it's known now. So all we can do is deal with it, and that's what we'll do. We'll deal with it the best we can. We got the best coach in the world to handle these things, but no favors done.
3: 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Also, Isaiah Bond, wide receiver Denzel Boston, and offensive lineman Zion Johnson. We are back with you on Monday. Have a happy and safe weekend. I'm Jason Gibbs. 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
21: I'm Ed Benkin. The NFL has suspended Cardinals executive Ryan Gold indefinitely from

0: I got them at number two.
1: Number one.
0: Sit Chicago Bears. Hearing way too much about Caleb Williams is going to be better. He's not going to make as many mistakes as he made, even though he was captain clutch in the fourth quarter. That defense didn't exactly improve in the offseason, at least on paper. Yeah, they took away the ball a lot, but they couldn't stop a lot of people when they really needed to. The Bears' offense should be good, but can't Caleb Williams deal with that increased pressure? Oh, he's told us, yeah. I'm built for this. All right, we're about to find out. Your division may be better this year than it was last year. The Packers' defense is going to be better. When Micah Parsons come back, they could be an elite defense again. That Minnesota Vikings team, they're going to figure out that quarterback situation. They stunk at quarterback last year. They still won 9 games. And do you actually think the Lions are going to finish last in this division again? They want their title back. They want their kingdom back. They don't want to be Scar. They want to be Mufasa all over again in the NFC North. And you're a Bears team that we still don't know, no matter how good they were last year, especially late. That's why I got the Bears HD as my most overrated team going to 2026.
2: Yeah, I'll start with the Chicago Bears. You have two guys between the two. Well, one had 7 interceptions last year. The other one had 5. And Nashawn Wright, who are no longer on the roster. And that was a big part of your defense, taking the football away and giving it back to the offense of Ben Johnson and also Caleb Williams. So I can see that one because defensively they weren't the greatest a year ago. And how is that going to look for 2026 when they didn't make major upgrades on that side of the football? As far as the Cincinnati Bengals.
0: Here we go.
2: You know how big of a fan I am of Joe Burrow.
0: Yes, I do.
2: But availability is the best ability. Can he remain healthy? And defensively, they've gotten much better along their defensive front.
0: I don't disagree.
2: But it all has to be tied together. There's a lot of pressure on defensive coordinator Al Golden. He left the college game to go come back to the National Football League and to sprinkle his magic on this side of the football. Well, it hasn't happened yet. Hopefully, we can see it in 2026 this season. Philadelphia Eagles, I think the biggest question marks are going to be, how's that offense look without A.J. Brown? He's a top 10 wide receiver in the league still. I think he's a little bit higher than what, you know, the executives and other people have him rated, but he is now in New England. That's a contested catch guy. That's a big body wide receiver. A guy that you can count on when the game is on the line to throw the football to, and you know most likely he is going to make that play for you. How quick does it take Mekhi Lemon, their first-round draft pick, who I thought was one of the steals of the draft, how quickly does it take him to get acclimated to the offense now with Sean Mannion, who's a new offensive coordinator? But that's another component, in my opinion. There's a new offensive system, and it's not just a couple people who have to learn this offense. It's everybody along that offensive group that has to learn this new offense and then start to be consistent with them playing within the confines of that system. With the Houston Texans at number 4, I think the biggest question mark right now in their organization is the quarterback position. The last time we seen C.J. Stroud, although he won that first playoff game, in the two combined that he had a season ago, he had 7 turnovers, Freddie.
0: Yeah.
2: So luckily they won the first matchup because their defense is so doggone good, but it didn't fare out well versus the New England Patriots. Can C.J. Stroud return to the form that we've seen him in his rookie year? I love that they got him, David Montgomery, in the backfield, a guy that he can turn around and hand the football off to and also rely on. But some of this doing of C.J. Stroud's, you know, decline, I put on the front office as well because the offensive line has been shuffled multiple times. Those guys have been in and out of the lineup. You know, I didn't think they always had them the greatest playmakers. They got guys now. They had some young players last year that stepped up, and going into year two, I want to see how those players are. Nico Collins got banged up.
0: Mm-hmm.
2: So I'm really itching to see what C.J. Stroud and what version do we get of him for this season. The Baltimore Ravens, I can't believe you.
0: I'm surprised we got to team number 5 before you got to I can't believe Freddie.
2: I can't believe you because Jesse Minter alone, in my opinion, I'm not worried about the offense. Jesse Minter, I think, is going to change so much when it comes to this defense. Fred, it's something to say about a team that has dynamic playmakers at every single level. On their defensive line, they have 2. Trey Henderson is now on this roster. Madubuike, hopefully he can come back and be the player that he was prior to his injury. But then you got Roquan Smith at linebacker. You have Kyle Hamilton. Their secondary has an opportunity to be one of the best in the league.
0: Yeah, but Malachi
2: Starks and Kyle Hamilton, your two safeties. And then you have Nate Wiggins on the outside, Marlon Humphrey. I just believe that Jesse Minter is going to have that side of the football playing like Baltimore Ravens defense is supposed to play. So that's why I wouldn't put them on the list.
0: I didn't really want to, but I looked at it and said, when people, not you, when other people start talking about teams in glorified terms, I get skittish. Especially when they got a quarterback.
2: And that's fair.
0: Yeah, I know. I believe Lamar Jackson is going to be terrific, but it's still going to take a little bit for your defense to get to where Jesse Minter really wants it to be, i.e., playing Ravens football. You're not going to run the football on us. We're going to be very sticky against wide receivers. We're going to make it a hard 60 minutes against you. We have not seen that from a Ravens defense in a minute, because that's always been a hallmark of that defense and a hallmark of their success. As great of a defensive mind that Jesse Minter is, that's asking a lot in 1 year to do that, especially in an AFC that is loaded with terrific quarterbacks.
2: That's fair.
0: Every division you look at, one division, oh, man, we got to play Josh Allen, the Buffalo Bills. Another division, oh, man, we got to play Joe Burrow or the Cincinnati Bengals. Oh, we got Justin Herbert, the Chargers. Patrick Mahomes coming back from Kansas City. There are teams that have quarterbacks and offensive guys that can protect their quarterbacks, the running game, that you have to deal with. And you can't be the biggest, baddest boys in that jungle on the defensive line in 1 year, then you make things a lot more tough for your quarterback in Lamar Jackson.
2: So here's what I would say to that, though. He's coming from a very competitive division.
0: True.
2: And being able to play against the quarterbacks in the AFC West, a Patrick Mahomes, a Bo Nix, and then seeing Justin Herbert every single day in practice.
0: Got it.
2: I believe that kind of helps him out as a defensive mind. I really do.
0: Yeah, I do not doubt that. That's why I can't wait, because we're less than 60 days away from the NFL.
2: I know.
0: As soon as the World Cup is over.
2: Please
0: on Sunday.
2: Get here. Please.
0: Patience, Mr. Kente. It'll be here sooner than you want when it comes to the National Football League. He is Harry Douglas. I am Freddie Coleman. It is Love Friday edition of Freddie and Harry, presented by Progressive Insurance and ESPN Radio, the ESPN app, and ESPN Plus. So what is that favorite family reunion tradition that makes a family reunion that you attend or hosting or organizing even better? We can't wait to hear from you like this.
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0: It is Love Friday, Freddie and Harry. Thank you very much. He is Harry Douglas. I'm Freddie Coleman on SiriusXM Channel 80, as well as tune in. 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What is your favorite family reunion tradition? What is your favorite part? Whether you're organizing it, whether you're a part of it, whether you're attending, what is your favorite part of a family reunion that you have a chance to be a blessed chance to be a part of? One of our favorites is Miss Kimberly in Maryland. Miss Kimberly, what is your favorite family tradition when it comes to family reunion?
1: Okay. Good evening, gentlemen.
0: Good evening.
1: How are you all?
0: We are good, young lady.
1: It's been so long. And let me tell you, I just told Shannon, I wasn't immediately listening to the program. So I don't even know really what y'all was talking about. He just filled me in because I was listening earlier with my mom. I should be on safe space for this, but okay. I have a whole, like, yeah, life. But, and she was like, and basically I'm her caregiver, right? So she has dementia, but when I turned you all on in the car earlier, she was like, are those your boys? Those your boys? And I was like, oh.
0: Wow.
1: And so she said, you have to call them up because I want to hear you on the radio. And I was like,
0: nice.
2: That's awesome.
0: Absolutely.
1: I'm going to try to make that happen. So Shannon picked up. So that's why I'm calling now, because I was dealing with her. Mm-hmm. But first of all, I don't have a great answer, but when I was going to call before, first of all, Alejandro Moreno is comedy. But Harry.
2: Yes.
1: You had a 5A and a 5B. Let me tell you something about the 5A and 5B, and that's very apropos because 5-hour energy, bear with me. Harry, you either have to be on a 3-minute delay because you're showing out on the 5-hour energy promos, or 5B, that was 5A. 5B, we allow him to continue with his, what was the word you used? Explosive inflection when he's reading them darn energy shot promos. 5A or 5B. Okay, so we're going to choose. But anyway, family reunion. My family, church background, all that, musicians and singers all throughout my family. So when we get together, when my brother gets on the piano or the organ, my mom on the piano, and everybody's just singing like church songs.
0: Yeah.
1: Harmonizing, yeah. Just like it was the old days back in the 80s. And that's it. Mm. That's number one for me.
2: That's a great one, too.
0: That's a fantastic one.
2: And I'll tell you right now, if you grew up in the 60s, 70s, 80s, 90s, a little bit of the early 2000s, I would say, when the family members start to sing those church songs,
0: right,
2: you better make sure you know them.
0: Yeah. And you notice when they do that, there's not one person that is tone deaf, because they figured out early on to not have them sing with them. And they didn't hurt their feelings, or they didn't care.
2: Mm-hmm.
0: But anytime you hear a church, a family in church harmonizing or singing church songs outside of church, no ragamuffins allowed.
2: No. that's back when they didn't need all this auto-tune stuff when they were singing.
0: No.
2: That's when people actually could not sing, sang.
0: Yeah.
2: We also got to give a major shout out to Kimberly's mother.
0: Absolutely.
2: So,
0: no question.
2: Our love on Freddie and Harry to you, Kimberly, and also your mother. I hope she hears this, and your entire family, y'all are rooted deeply in our hearts. So thank you for allowing us to be a part of your life, and thank you for being a part of our lives as well.
3: My love is deep.
0: Good
2: boy. Alejandro, my love is deep.
0: Zoe in Minneapolis, what is your favorite family reunion tradition, Zoe?
4: The sporting events against cousins that, you know, you haven't seen in a long time and you want to see what they got. When you roll out the basketball or the football, it gets pretty intense pretty quick, and the smack talking starts pretty fast.
0: Yeah, I remember one family reunion I went to. I won't mention which side of the family, but they realized age that I played college football, and there's always that one either uncle or one cousin, or the coach didn't like me, or I didn't have the chance, yada, yada, yada. And they decided I was going to be their Super Bowl.
5: I can take you.
0: Right? Oh, all the time. And my dad said, take it easy on them. I said, I'm not going to take part in this. But then the fat mouthing started.
2: Mm-hmm.
0: And as my dad told me a long time ago, his son, some people learn and some people have to be taught. That cousin got taught that day.
2: Freddie, and I love every bit of it because I have a very specific uncle that does that with me. And I tell him every time, all right, don't get your ass slammed on this pavement now. Mm-hmm. We not little. I'm not little anymore.
0: That's right.
2: I'm ready to show you what I'm made of as a grown man.
0: Keep hitting us on your favorite family reunion tradition at 888-SAY-ESPN, 888-729-3776. And has college football really passed Clemson coach Dabo Swinney by? 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
3: I'm Ed Benkin. We start with NFL news. The league has suspended Cardinals executive Ryan Gold. He gets an indefinite suspension for violating the league's gambling policy. Gold was serving as the team's director of college scouting. Meanwhile, the start of the first training camp kicked off today with rookies reporting for the Seahawks. The veterans for the defending champs will join them in a week. Meanwhile, another one of golf's majors continues in England with second-round action of the Open. Lucas Herbert is atop the leaderboard at 8-under after going 8-under in round two. Bryson DeChambeau was one back in the lead, but after his round was complete, DeChambeau was penalized 2 strokes for infraction on the fifth hole. Chief Rules referee Grant Moyer explained what happened with the infraction.
20: Bryson has been penalized 2 strokes for inadvertently improving the area of his intended swing, so the intended backswing, on the fifth hole when he was playing his second shot.
3: Meanwhile, the lead is 2 strokes for her.

0: and we would get together. You talking about eat, play basketball, football, man. And boy, you know, I played ball in school, so I used to be on home, boy. So yeah, man, we had some good times, the games and the people just, you know, loving on each other, ain't seen each other in years. And man, y'all make me want to just get my family on a conference call this Sunday and say we need to make something happen because we haven't done it in so many years.
1: Yeah. No, Anthony, I'll, man, do it.
2: Absolutely.
1: Do it.
2: Co-sign.
1: Go for gold.
2: Mm-hmm. Yeah. I guarantee
0: you. Yeah, I'm going to work that out. Yeah.
1: But I also feel like you would definitely be honoring her.
2: No question.
1: If you did it.
2: Yeah, because all you need is one and then you'll get a groundswell of support.
1: Agreed.
2: Like, I think some people are waiting. Okay, who's going to do it? Maybe they feel it's too much. All I need is one person say, I'm going to start this. Who's in? And all of a sudden, the floodgates just open. Because they remember what he remembered. Having that kind of feeling, that loving feeling when family comes together. Even if you don't like somebody, you put that aside for a family reunion. Because it's not about that. It's about coming together as a family and fellowshipping together. That supersedes anything else or anyone else that may act that way. Sneaky Pete of Minnesota, one of our favorites. Sneaky Pete, what is your favorite family reunion tradition?
3: Oh, hey guys. It's always great to get together, but we're a classic left, right, center, 31, you know, some dice and cards and a nice aromatic garage with some lawn chairs, some tunes, some matching, some rolling. Barry, all this plum and purple suit talk. Man, if you or E-Dog or 3-6 Mafia or anyone shows up at our garage with some purple, welcome to the family, baby. You win.
1: And Sneaky Pete, I know who you around as soon as you said cards and dice.
4: I love wearing that perp.
2: Yes, you do. Don't be a perp, just wear the perp.
1: He said, I love wearing that perp.
2: It's okay to wear the perp, just don't be a perp and perp.
4: And I also wonder if he had strawberries at his family reunion.
1: What kind of fruit?
4: Strawberry.
2: Look at him.
1: Wow. That's my boy right there. Wow. That's my boy, Edo.
2: Although hearing that from Stinky Pete, there's no question he's a Prince fan.
1: Yes.
2: There's no doubt about that.
1: Purple rain. Yeah,
2: there's no doubt that is a Prince jukebox that he has a part of his cookout, barbecue, family reunion. Mark in Kentucky, the Bourbon State. Mark, what is a favorite family reunion tradition for you?
5: Yeah, I'm on. Hey, first, thank you all for having me on, man. And love Friday. I want to shout out my wife. She's on her way to Usher concert right now. Having little girls now.
2: Love Friday.
1: Oh, Mark.
2: Mark, Usher and Chris Brown are going to do a salad when she comes back home.
1: Lord have mercy.
5: Yeah, I'm on. I know how that works.
1: Mark, you better make sure you got that 5-hour energy ready. That firework freeze.
5: Brother, don't you worry. I got you, Harry. Hey, listen. So on the family reunion thing, my mom and her sisters, there's five of them, and they're all cooks. And backstory, I run a food truck myself.
2: Okay.
5: So they all had these dishes that they always say, you know, oh, they're special, chicken and dumplings or this and that, you know. I dare somebody to compliment somebody's food. You start a fight quicker than anything. As soon as somebody said something was good, the other one would be like, what, my mutton is good? Every family reunion, they'd always be a contest to see who'd be the best cook.
2: Mm-hmm. Mm-hmm.
1: Yeah, that's how you start trouble.
5: But yeah, listen, I've been waiting for a long time. I want to tell you, Harry, I know you said there's a place in Atlanta that you like that has that lemon buttery sauce with that lobster roll. Listen, I do a food truck in eastern Kentucky, and I sell lobster rolls. And I got you with that lemon butter sauce.
2: All right, now.
1: So you have that creamy. So do you have that creamy lemon butter sauce?
5: Oh, man, it's creamy. Yes, man.
1: Mark, I can't wait to taste that, then.
2: Don't you just love when people get the show?
1: Yeah, that lemon butter sauce.
2: Oh, lobster le bowl. Yeah, I remember that conversation. I'll never forget that as long as I live, especially the creamy butter sauce. Anyway, we haven't heard from him in a while. Large Mammal in Dallas. Large Mammal, what is your favorite family reunion tradition?
6: Well, it's definitely a Love Friday, gentlemen. But every holiday with my grandmother's cooking was so bad, our holiday tradition was McDonald's after she was done.
2: Oh, boy.
1: I did not expect him to say that.
2: Whoa. How bad was it, Large Mammal?
1: That would caught me off guard.
6: The Big Mac.
2: Wow. When the Big Mac supersedes the family cooking. Oof.
1: Yeah, that's how you know the cooking's bad.
2: Oof.
1: But, you know, you have those in every family now.
2: There's usually
1: the
2: one.
1: Ones that, you know, when holidays, hey, I'm going to bring this. No, we got everything situated. We don't need you to bring this.
2: Or the, use a line from the Steve Harvey show. Okay, is so-and-so cooking? No. Okay, I'll be there.
1: Yeah, I know that's right.
7: Who made the potato salad?
1: Exactly. Okay.
2: Janice made it?
1: No. Who cooked the greens?
2: Hey, who cooked? Bernice made them? I'll be there.
1: I won't be putting greens on my plate today.
7: Yeah, because you know she don't know how to clean greens. You know that, right? She just want one rinse. She don't.
2: It's never good when you got more dirt and greens than sand at the beach.
7: So gritty. Mm-mm.
2: Yeah, that never ends well for anybody. He is Harry Douglas.
1: Let them greens soak in that water.
2: No, you can let them soak. Just take out the stuff. Anyway, along with Shannon Penn and E-Dog Eric Hanneman, we're the Four Horsemen. Oh, stop it. It's Love Friday, Freddie and Harry, presented by Progressive Insurance. 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
7: I'm Ed Bank, and we start with NFL news. The league has suspended Cardinals executive Ryan Gold indefinitely for violating the league's gambling policy. Gold had been serving as the team's director of college scouting. Suspension related to the situation involving the draft. Now, the start of the first training camp of the NFL season is underway, with rookies reporting today for the Seahawks and veterans scheduled to join them in 1 week. As for those rookies, ESPN's Dan Graziano says, when it comes to training camp, first impressions can go a long way.
8: I mean, I think you get more chances, you get more benefit of the doubt if you're picked higher. A lot of the talent evaluators around the draft like to be right and hate to be wrong. You revert to what your previously held opinion was, because I think as human beings, we're sort of wired to want affirmation.
7: The rest of the teams will report to training camp next week. Out of baseball, the Pirates and Guardians were scheduled to play tonight. That game has been postponed due to the poor air quality for the wildfires in northern Minnesota and Canada. They will play a doubleheader tomorrow. Among the matchups later this evening, the Yankees and Dodgers, they're getting set to get underway in New York. Shohei Ohtani had a lubricant injected into his left knee. He will DH tonight. He's not expected to pitch until Wednesday. Another one of golf's majors continues in England, and they are through two rounds of the 154th Open. Lucas Herbert sits atop the leaderboard. He is now 8-under for the tournament. Bryson DeChambeau was one back in the lead, but after the round, he was penalized two strokes for an infraction on the fifth hole. In hockey, Flyers have given defenseman Jamie Drysdale a four-year, $6.5 million extension.
9: Hey, it's Evan Cohen. Coming up Monday, we'll react to the World Cup final. Plus, LeBron Watch 2026 continues. Will this finally be the week where we know where LeBron will play? It's on Sportsmanlike, 6 a.m. Eastern, right here on ESPN Radio, ESPN2, and ESPNU.

0: You're good. I mean, it's you're okay then. Never mind.
1: After smoking two cigarettes right now.
0: Hey, look, blow the whistle. Let's play ball. Because you've now put that into remarkable perspective.
1: This is the moment you've been training for.
0: They might be
1: remiss here to have the best soccer players in the world when they should be looking for the dude who, you know, once played soccer and then smoked a couple years. That might be the kind of athlete they actually need to win the World Cup.
0: You know what? As a matter of fact, back in my playing days, I'd check at certain times I might choke back a heater with a dippy treat at the same time.
1: I mean,
0: right?
1: It's so shocking you didn't make it. It's shocking you didn't turn pro, that you're not playing in the Premier League. I mean,
0: you're stunned. Title IX got me. It was the greatest thing that ever happened. But anyway, look, this is in all seriousness, this is one where I'm fascinated to see what happens, because if the air quality is like Detroit, where it's like 600, well, I'm guessing that's like smoking, you know, 6-7 cigarettes, you know, during a match. I couldn't even handle that. So this is one where if you were to try and postpone it, how? When would you play it? What would you do? Tickets, fans, transportation, hotels, the team, all that stuff. I mean, there's so many logistics that go into it.
1: The world's attention.
0: There is no way, unless it is truly like, all right, we got a serious issue here. Like,
1: I think the stadium would have to be on fire.
0: Your health is at risk, not just the players, but the fans. We have to move this thing. What we need is the soccer gods to come with a big old gust of wind for about 6 hours
1: happening.
0: From, you know, west or east to west and blow that smoke.
1: So it's funny you say that, because they are predicting now that there's a cold front all of a sudden that's starting to come down. And the cold front is supposed to push the biggest plume of smoke offshore late Saturday night. And so now they're predicting that the AQI may be like 75 when the game is actually played on Sunday because of this cold front that's coming down. A lot of Argentinians feel like Messi has been, you know, touched by the hand of God. I know that's the Madonna
0: Maradona.
1: Maradona thing. Not Madonna. Thank you. Maradona thing.
0: She just released an album. I understand.
1: Slightly different.
0: Got it. Yeah,
1: slightly
0: there you go.
1: Different
0: number
1: person.
0: One on the charts. There you go.
1: Both legends. But they feel like that about Messi, right? It's like almost a religious experience with Lionel Messi. And so here we are again. It just sort of plays into the whole thing where there's almost like this religious component to this cold front, this gust of wind coming down, and it's pushing off the smoke and it's clearing everything up right for the World Cup final.
0: I heard a lot of people today also saying, you know, the only reason that the final is in at the Meadowlands, right, is because it's New York. Whereas other cities were probably better equipped to handle, you know, the final. Meaning,
1: well, yeah, of course.
0: Yeah, like whether it's L.A., whether it's Dallas, you know, Miami, whatever. But
1: it doesn't sound the same as New York.
0: Thank you. That is the number one reason why the final is in, well, it's not even really New York. It's New Jersey.
1: East Rutherford,
0: yeah.
1: New Jersey.
0: So that's the number one reason why. And I wonder if right now FIFA, well, you know what? Scratch that. Now that I said it out loud, FIFA could not care less about players' health, the fans, anyone. They care about the person in the mirror. That's all they care about, and the almighty dollar. So, but if this thing, not if, it is going to happen on Sunday. There's no way logistically you can move this thing. The biggest part, the biggest component, Mother Nature. The winds have to come from east to west, push it away, and let's play ball. Because I promise you right now, I don't care what the health index, whatever it is, you know, that comes into how many cigarettes you may have to smoke if you're inhaling all this ash and, you know, and all the smoke from the wildfires in Canada. This game is going to be played on Sunday.
1: Well, apparently the Spanish national team, like you mentioned, decided that they don't mind smoking the cigarettes because they have been practicing in northern New Jersey all week, whereas Argentina has been practicing in Atlanta. They stayed in Atlanta this whole time. So we'll see if that's some sort of advantage for one team over the other. This was SportsCenter, is a new interview podcast from Rich Eisen featuring SportsCenter legends. 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This was SportsCenter is presented to you by Gust. gusto. So I do expect the World Cup final to occur at 3 p.m. Eastern on Sunday. By the way, we do have a third place game on Saturday. Tomorrow. No one's talking about it, but that is happening tomorrow. That game's in Miami. So yeah. No air quality issues there. It's a consolation. Sure. Maybe Cabo Verde should have gotten the third place, though, because they had the best performance against both of these teams that are in the final. Coming up next here on Amber and Ian, a costly penalty. We'll get into it right here on ESPN Radio and on the ESPN app.
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7: Tilapia. So I got a cousin who told me it's not a real fish. And to be honest with you, I didn't hear of tilapia until the 2000s. I had him over one time and we were doing a fish fry. And he was like, do not buy that tilapia. It's a bottom feeder and it's not a real fish. Genetically engineered. I'm like, really? I go to him for all construction and stuff like that. Mm-hmm. So I am guilty of the following. If you are like great at one area,
8: yeah,
7: I will superimpose that.
8: That
7: on
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9: It's the best thing ever. 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But when it comes to fish, that's my go-to guy.
7: Right. Oh, he makes a mean ass fried fish though.
10: He said my transmission's about to blow. So I'm going to.
7: I need some power steering fluid.
9: Right. Telling you right now, my mechanic told me to stay away from tilapia. I'm staying away from tilapia now.
10: When you're looking for good fish conversation, you come to the next level. Nobody doing it like us.
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11: I'm Ed Beck, and we start with baseball, where the Pirates and Guardians will not play tonight in Cleveland. The game has been postponed due to poor air quality due to the wildfires from northern Minnesota and Canada. They will play a doubleheader tomorrow. Meanwhile, the Dodgers and Yankees are just getting underway in New York. Many believe it could be a World Series preview, as Aaron Boone talked about his team's expectations for the rest of the season.
12: Going in the All-Star break, you want to be in position to, you know, go out and, again, realize your goals and your dreams. And we've at least put ourselves in position to do that. Obviously, the first half hasn't been perfect, but we're in position to have a chance to be a special team, and that's what we're going to work to do here, hopefully in the second half.
11: Meanwhile, as far as the Dodgers, Shohei Ohtani had a lubricant injected into his left knee. He is not expected to pitch until Wednesday. In football news, the NFL suspended Cardinals executive Ryan Gold indefinitely for violating the league's gambling policy. Gold was serving as the team's director of college scouting. The Seahawks were the first team to report to camp today. Just the rookies with the veterans scheduled to join them in 1 week. The rest of the camps open next week. To golf, and one of the majors continues in England with the 154th Open. Lucas Herbert sits atop the leaderboard. He's now 800 for the tournament, two ahead of three other golfers. He shot a 62 in round two. Now, Bryson DeChambeau thought he would be one back in the lead, but after the round was completed, DeChambeau was penalized two strokes for an infraction on the fifth hole. WNBA action tonight just about to get underway, including a game between the Fever and the Storm. And hockey, the Flyers give defenseman Jamie Drysdale a four-year, $6.5 million extension.
2: Hey, it's Evan Cohen coming up Monday as NFL teams get ready to show up to training camps. I'll tell you which story.